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Good morning, my man. You're listening to Jumpstart on 90.4 live here in Studio One at the top of the hill of Medina Tarannam. Fadlal Shahri here with you on this beautiful Monday morning, 24th of August. Hope you all are feeling good, feeling ready for a continuation of this short week as we celebrate and observe the birth of Prophet Muhammad alayhi salatu wasalam this coming Thursday, inshallah. And today we're looking at highs of 36, lows of 29. It's going to be dropping steadily through the week until we hit lows of 29, highs of 33. And it's going to be pretty middling with highs of 35, lows of 31. That's from Muscat. Salada, meanwhile, nice and cool and drizzly. Highs of 28, lows of 24. Feels that way too. Masira Island, very stable as always. Highs of 26, lows of 22. Nizwa, highs of 41, lows of 29, but expecting some rain later this afternoon if you're going to be in Nizwa, most likely, Allahu A'lam, at around 2 p.m. So the highest chances are between 1 and about 3:30 p.m., with the peak allegedly being at 2 p.m. Enjoy if you're in the Dakhriya area. Meanwhile, off to the Sharqiyya, the Sansur, highs of 35, lows of 30. Humidity is high-ish though, it's going to feel like 38. Highs of 39, lows of 31. It's going to drop over the next few days to highs of 36, lows of 31. Barami, highs of 46, lows of 33. Dry heat. Sahar, highs of 38, lows of 30. Duqm, highs of 35, lows of 23. Incredibly windy over there. I was there the other day, and my God, it felt like I was being assaulted by wind. It was just coming from all directions. We were holding heavy equipment, and it was just pushing us over there in Duqm. Windiest it's been in a while, according to the locals. Our WhatsApp is open, 724-42-007.

0: Good morning, Aman. We just got our first message from Blue Cyclone, who is saying, is it normal to dream that you're married? Sabah al-Milka. Which translates to morning of the marriage, in essence, or the marriage ceremony. I mean, it depends, Blue Cyclone. Are you already married? Are you single? Believing it, you're getting married for the first time? I had a dream, you know, back in the day that I still remember very, very well. It was a weird dream. I was just like 13 or 14. And I remember being maybe a bit older. I remember being in a supermarket. And I walked up to the cashier. And the cashier was a teacher who used to teach at my school back when I was in primary. And her name was Ustada Samah. She's a lovely Egyptian woman. And everyone used to just love her. She was like the mother of the whole school. And she's standing at the cashier. And then I just felt a presence behind me. It was a woman. And the teacher she asked me, she's like, are you both together? Is that your wife? And I said, yes. And I just was enveloped with this warm glow of happiness. And that stuck with me. Here we are, like 20 years later, still stuck with me, this feeling. Azam Raisi, our head of music, has just walked in, initially with a grin. Now he's looking like...
1: I'm trying to figure out what is it that you're talking about.
0: Okay, Blue Cyclone texted in.
1: Yeah.
0: Yeah, he's like, is it normal to dream that you are married? Sabah al-Milka.
1: Wow.
0: Yeah.
1: You still remember the woman of your dream, the person that you married in your dream?
0: In my dream, I felt, I couldn't see the person. Okay, I just felt their presence behind me, and I was talking to my primary school teacher, and she's like, "Is that your wife?" In essence, and I just was filled with this warmth, you know, this happiness.
1: This is brilliant, by the way, Ani, because this is an excuse for you to be like. To tell your wife, oh, it was you all along.
0: I did exactly that. You were there.
1: I remember that speech.
0: I gave a speech.
1: I remember that speech.
0: After I got married, I gave this whole speech. I told the story. Azam's there and Abdullah al-Ba'uli's there. They're just looking like, Talal, you scallywag, you.
1: By the way, I hope they're not listening, but like, did you say this to your first wife?
0: No, of course not. Of course, Azam, Ad.
1: Because now you can say it to everyone, you know.
0: Who's everyone?
1: Anyone that you're married to, yeah.
0: How many people are you expecting? Let's not get into that. Wow. 6:40 in the morning, guys. Wow. No, I swear.
1: Okay,
0: I hope my wife's good dead right now. I really hope
1: it's
0: so.
1: Enough.
0: I hope to God she is. And no, I have not told that story to anyone all before. Wallah al-Ali. Time for a segue. Shout out to Bratislav, Bratman, who is saying good morning to all, especially to Shahri Bai. Bai, you know, like brother.
1: Bai, okay.
0: Shout out to you, Bratman Bai.
1: Brat in Blush is Brit's brother.
0: Brat. So he's Brat.
1: Yeah, Brat. Brat.
0: What a way to start this show.
1: Good morning, ladies and gentlemen.
0: Me and Blue Cyclone being, you know, all romantic and stuff and dreams and love. And here you're coming in like you're just swindling everybody. Aren't you?
1: Literally everyone that you're married to. I'm just saying it's brilliant, Yari. It's a brilliant strategy.
0: I mean, if I was brilliant enough to think of that.
1: We have a new mascot in the studio, huh?
0: Yeah, it seems we do.
1: It's the first time that I see it.
0: Somebody brought over, what is it again?
1: I have no, it's like, what is it, a giraffe or something?
0: I can't see it from here.
1: It's a clay.
0: It's a clay.
1: Yeah.
0: Piece of clay. It looks like a cheetah from all the way over here.
1: Cheetah or giraffe or something.
0: I think Nadia made something and put it here. Back to dreams. Mm-hmm. Bratislav is saying, I always dream sci-fi like The Matrix. Those are always the coolest dreams.
1: Zeros and ones, basically.
0: Pretty, I'm sure. Wait,
1: what are you looking at? Is something happening?
0: I'm on TV. I think this is I'm on TV. It's open next to me.
1: Uh-huh. Is that an anime?
0: Oh, it's BN Sports. Oh. Okay, they have an ad for like the Asian Games in Nagoya, but the whole ad is AI generated anime.
1: Halas.
0: I did not expect that. It's all AI generated.
1: We reached this far.
0: Okay, let's just address the AI elephant in the room. AI-generated images and videos have just become cringe.
1: It's like you
0: they
1: know
0: were cool
1: them
0: for like
1: Milo
0: 2 minutes.
1: Yeah,
0: but they're not good.
1: They're not good. At least the videos. Not
0: yeah, and it, when you post that as, I don't know, like if you're doing it for fun, fine.
1: Yeah.
0: But like, there are places that you can immediately tell AI the moment you see an AI-generated poster or something, you're like,
1: yeah, even shops when the shops do it now,
0: yeah,
1: like,
0: I don't want to shop there anymore,
1: yeah.
0: You know?
1: Yeah, yeah,
0: but it could be working for some. Yeah, I don't
1: it's
0: know.
1: It's cheaper. It's cheaper to do than
0: way
1: by
0: cheaper.
1: Hiring someone that you know edits the image.
0: They're cutting
1: that's,
0: people's
1: that's what
0: income.
1: AI is doing. Yeah,
0: you know, and they're so much better when actual human beings do it. And it feels like
1: more meaningful.
0: More meaningful. And every poster just looks like a repetition of the next one.
1: Yeah.
0: Understand, you know, small businesses trying to cut costs when they can't afford to, like that, I get.
1: Yeah.
0: So it's just an area of time where we just kind of have to figure everything out.
1: I never mess around with it, but I do wonder if I can do it, like if someone can actually, you know, generate an image or something like that that doesn't look like AI. Because you just know it when it's AI, right? It's like there's too much stuff going on. Right? And so 100%. I do wonder if someone can do like an actual like advertisement or whatever that doesn't show like it's AI. I'll give that a shot. I'll see.
0: Okay, we'll see what you can do.
1: Yeah.
0: My sister, what she does is she takes photos of all my nephews and nieces.
1: Right.
0: And then makes like album covers out of them looking like extra cool. So she like make a country album cover.
1: But she's not adding
0: cover.
1: Anything to the picture itself, right? It's around the picture. It's like a frame.
0: In essence, yeah.
1: I guess that's fine, yeah.
0: Yeah, to each their own. I actually want to hang up the one she did of a bunch of them. They all look like a 90s hip-hop band.
1: So it's within the image, yeah. It's them wearing stuff, yeah.
0: What?
1: How does it...
0: They're
1: is
0: just
1: it
0: hanging
1: frame?
0: Out. They're just sitting looking bored on top of a slide. But like she had the AI made it brown and black and hues.
1: Okay.
0: Added like a parental advisory thing.
1: Okay. Yeah. It's like an album cover. Kind
0: yeah.
1: Of. Okay. All right. Straight out of the Jibal.
0: Straight out of Salada.
1: Straight out of Salada.
0: Crazy Jibali named Talal.
1: I'm still on the journey of looking for a Shahri rapper. By the way, no, not Shahri rapper. Sorry. Jibali rapper.
0: Jibali Shahri, it's same Namona. Yeah. And it depends. There's still an argument ongoing about that because some people are saying, no, you can't attribute it to a certain tribe. There are some that are saying, well, no, that's what it means, you know, because Shahar, Jabal, Shahri.
1: So Shahar means Jabal?
0: Yes.
1: Jabal means mountain?
0: Yes.
1: Okay.
0: So, thus, yeah, that's what. It's always been an issue of contention, especially for a long time everyone just called it that, Shahrat, and then they're like, no, it needs to be more generalized, so it became Jibali, and then everyone's like, no, it should go back to the way it was, and then other people are like, no, it makes us feel like it's not our language, and they're like, no, it's not a language, it's a dialect, but then you're like, what dialect of what's the language that it is a dialect of, whatever.
1: It's a whole thing. But I do wonder when they communicate with people, like how does it work? Is there like a meeting? Do they gather?
0: Yes.
1: Okay, so they gather someplace and the head of the qabila, the
0: heads
1: tribe?
0: Of tribes,
1: yeah.
0: Have gathered.
1: So they negotiate. Yeah.
0: And there was one in the mid-2000s, I want to say.
1: Okay.
0: Where they did all get together. It was a huge deal, bad. Yeah, and hundreds of people attended, and others were just waiting to hear the news of how it would go. It ended up pretty good.
1: Okay.
0: It was a discussion literally about that.
1: Interesting. I've always wondered how that works. You know, when they say, like, tribes are talking to each other and stuff like that. Like, I always imagined, like, a Game of Thrones kind of setup where they talk to each other. I don't know. But Talal is pulling out the song, and I am going to... say that yesterday was the first day of school, and yesterday was my son's first day of school, and I got a little bit emotional, you know. It's like I was more nervous than him, and I remember growing up when we were going to school, like we used to not want to go to school.
0: Yeah.
1: But like when I see kids like going to school now, they're excited to.
0: I know.
1: Like, is
0: man.
1: It just me or like
0: it took me
1: is
0: back
1: that a thing?
0: Too? Because my kid, he was excited. He's like, I'm super excited. Like, he was in Salada hanging out with all his cousins in the good weather, and he's like, I can't wait to come back so I can go to school.
1: That's great.
0: Yeah,
1: yeah, because I remember I used to get butterflies, like, oh man, like, school's gonna start.
0: Same. I just didn't want to go.
1: Yeah,
0: but like, they're going overboard these days, you know. Now Azam and my kid, they go to the same school.
1: Yeah,
0: okay.
1: Yeah,
0: so not Azam and my kid. Azam's kid and my kid. We're not re-educating Azam. So both of them go to the same school now, and like, they're starting a new school. They had magicians show up.
1: It was a whole
0: They had
1: thing.
0: Like music performances.
1: Yeah,
0: they had like people dressed up in outfits and
1: a
0: things.
1: A lot of hugs going on.
0: Yeah,
1: there. Yeah, so
0: it was a lot.
1: Wonder. Yeah, no wonder.
0: You know, like, I would have been very overstimulated as a child.
1: Yeah.
0: And I, oh my God, yesterday I felt like the worst parent this earth has ever seen. Okay. Because, like, I thought the school was going to end at 2:20 because there were so many notices of the school ends at 2:20. The school ends at 2:20.
1: To be fair, we got a lot of messages from the school, right?
0: Yeah, well, you didn't leave your kid at school.
1: By the way, it's my wife that noticed that they finished early.
0: Okay, So I'm chilling there, you know. Me and Abdul Mawali, our programming director, are doing some work and stuff. I'm like, I'm going to have to go, so I want to show up early, you know, to pick up my kid. And then I hit up Azam, and I'm like, hey, Azam, how was your first day for your kid? And he's like, yeah, it went well, alhamdulillah, he's happy, teacher's nice. And I can't remember how it ended up, but I'm like, yeah, I'm going to go get him soon. And Azam's like, oh, you haven't gone?
1: He's still in school?
0: And I quickly look at the messages, and at the bottom almost.
1: So by now it was like 140.
0: 145. 144 specifically.
1: Yeah, 144.
0: Turns out school ended at 1, so he was waiting. I was still at work. He'd already been waiting for 44 minutes for me.
1: What was he doing, by the way?
0: So I'll get there. I get into the car, and I rush over, sticking to the speed limit, of course.
1: Yes.
0: And I'm not being sarcastic. Always stick to the speed limit. And I get to the school.
1: And by the way,
0: just as I get close, red light.
1: And on the way, Talal is sending messages like, oh my God, I'm a bad parent. Oh my God, I feel so bad for him.
0: I do feel like a bad parent, bro. And I get there and I run inside and I'm like, where is my child? And they're like, what grade is he in? And I'm like, how many children were forgotten that you can't, like, you need to ask me what grade he's in, you know? How many bad parents
1: Where's
0: are we?
1: Where's my child? Where is he?
0: Where's my child? What's your child's name? And Fessel, we have no clue who that is. I'm like, great fun. So the lady pulls me up. She takes me to another floor, and she's like, go that way. And I go that way. She sends me the completely wrong way. She's new, too. I end up by the grade fours. I walk in and everything's empty. It's like a ghost town. I'm like, what if he's lost? You know, and I'm running down the hall. I'm coming for you. Can't find him. This lovely woman who was a teacher there, very Omani looking, and then pulls out the most British accent ever. Ever.
1: She stunned you with that.
0: Yeah, she came out of nowhere. I'm like, I'm going to give you full North American, you know? Let's ignore the fact of, you know, we're both secretly wondering where the other one gets their accent from. But we're not going to mention it, because right now, I'm looking for my kid. And she's like, let's go here, bruv. No, she's not like that.
1: She pulled out the Ahmed Zahavi.
0: No. She did not sound like that. But she did have a very strong, like, British accent. Like, not like the posh. No.
1: No.
0: Yeah. Like, yeah. Jason Statham, yeah. No. Not like that. I'm sorry. I'm just making fun. I really hope she's not tuned in. I don't even know her name. And she leads me all the way through the school. She's a lovely woman. My God. And I thought she was just going to point me the way. She took me step by step, floor by floor. And I traversed it's weirdly spaced. So I traversed like 5 different floors, different levels.
1: Yeah.
0: I ended up in the cafeteria. And he's sitting at the very far corner on the opposite side of the cafeteria, and he's got his face down on the table.
1: Oh no.
0: And I'm like, he looks so sad. I'm like, Al-Faisal,
1: I'm coming.
0: And he sees me, his head pops up, and from a very sad look, literally it felt like that, his face just brightens and he grins. He grabs his bag, slings it over his shoulder. The bag falls to the ground, and he picks it up again, and then he starts waddling over to me, you know, and Dad, Abby. And we hug. I'm like, I'm the worst parent ever, and all the teachers are like, yes, you are, you know.
1: They had that look.
0: There were like six or seven other kids there as well, who were in, I believe, the same situation. And I was apologizing to them. At this point, I've been like an hour late. And they were very nice about it. They're like, don't worry, you're not a bad parent.
1: No, you're not.
0: So, alhamdulillah. In the end, it all went well. My kid was like, I wasn't bored, I was just hungry. So can we please eat?
1: Did you get him a
0: big juicy steak?
1: Yep.
0: We went and picked up a big juicy steak.
1: Exactly how it should go. Yep.
0: You know,
1: that's a happy ending.
0: And not just that, you know, it wasn't just me who missed out on this. His mother and his stepmother. Everyone
1: didn't see that message.
0: No, none of us. Was good.
1: Well,
0: three bad parents.
1: it ended up with a juicy steak. Khalas, man.
0: Khalas.
1: That's good.
0: Solved.
1: Khalas, yes.
0: Solved.
1: Yeah. That's how you solve wars. But no, you know, that
0: no let's not talk about it. Shout out to Bratislav. He texted Adrian.
1: Yo, Adrian. Someone, Yanni?
0: I don't know.
1: Okay. Is it a dedication? Is it a song?
0: I have no clue.
1: Just Adrian.
0: Well, he also requested Straight Outta Compton, which we do have.
1: Yeah. I do wonder if it's...
0: It's fine. I just checked it out. Yeah.
1: Oh, okay.
0: It's good. It's good to go.
1: Awesome.
0: Blue Cyclone sang... Blue Cyclone sang back in the day when we used to show up to school, the only thing we saw was Ain Warma because of the bad sleep schedule.
1: Exactly, man.
0: Yeah. Yeah, it was. Everyone just had their schedules messed up.
1: Yeah, no. Yeah, we used to sleep late, man.
0: Not for me. I always slept on time.
1: What is on time?
0: Like, as a kid, even if I was on summer holiday, it was like 8:30 or 9.
1: Oh, okay.
0: My mom always made sure of that. And I'm appreciative of that.
1: Yeah, that's great.
0: Yeah, but like recently, my kid was in Salalah. He comes back from Salalah and he tells me he's been staying up until like 3 or 4 a.m.
1: Oh, wow.
0: I'm like, mashy men. So I hit up my mom. I'm like, Mom, has he been staying until 3 or 4 a.m.? And she's like, yes. And she's like, but it's the holiday. Yeah. I'm like, would you let us do it when we were kids? And she's like, no, but it's different.
1: But I feel like it's
0: grandmas get away with more.
1: Exactly. Grandkids get away with more. But I feel like on holiday, because even holiday we used to stay up until like the next morning, 6. Okay, I don't want to say 7. From 5 or 6. But that's like holiday vibe, right? Let them feel that they're on holiday, and then khalas, once school starts, they sleep early. That's how I feel, at least. That's what I do in my
0: Okay, I got the reference. Yeah, Adrian Rocky.
1: Yeah.
0: Yeah, he sent the whole video where he's like, hey, Adrian! Where's my son? Adrian!
1: I love you, Adrian!
0: Okay, on that point, we have the news in just a few minutes. So I gotta put on the serious hat.
1: Yeah.
0: Here's Straight Outta Compton. Take us to the news. We'll be right back.
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This is the 7 a.m. News Bulletin. We begin with the headlines. Governors of the Sultanate of Oman discuss in Salalah a proposal to develop the decentralization system in aspects of development decision-making and to transform potential into tangible and sustainable results. State revenues rise by 13% to more than 6 billion and 600 million Omani riyals by the end of the second quarter of this year. And more than 120 million Omani riyals is the value of road projects in Al Wusta Governorate. Those are the headlines. Now for the news in detail. To enhance institutional integration, a forum was held in the Fahd Governorate for Their Highnesses, Excellencies, the Governors of the Sultanate of Oman, and the heads of the municipalities of the Fahd and Masqat. The meeting focused on discussing a proposal to develop the decentralization system in the Sultanate of Oman, particularly in the areas of development, decision-making, and translating potential into tangible and sustainable results. The meeting also presented several working papers related to successful practices and experiences in accelerating development programs in the governorates and supporting the comprehensive development goals in the various governorates targeted by Oman Vision 2040. With the support of the Oman Chamber of Commerce and Industry, the second edition of the Empowerment and Excellence exhibition opened in the Fahd Governorate, featuring more than 50 small and medium-sized enterprises, SMEs. The exhibition, which runs until August 30th, aims to strengthen the role of SMEs in economic diversification and stimulate commercial activity. More than 4 million people have benefited from Nama Water Services Company's services across the Sultanate of Oman, while the local added value exceeded 100 million Omani riyals last year. The company is developing an operational system based on data and artificial intelligence and employs the latest technologies in all its operational processes. In support of the entrepreneurship sector, a dialogue session entitled Entrepreneurship Talk was held in Salalah, showcasing several successful entrepreneurial experiences in youth projects and initiatives. The session addressed the successful experiences of entrepreneurs, the stages of implementing business projects, and the challenges and opportunities that contributed to their development in the local market. The session was held under the patronage of Her Excellency Halima bint Rashid Al-Zarai, chairperson of the Small and Medium Enterprises Development Authority. A workshop to discuss the draft national strategy for integrated waste management organized by the Environment Authority was launched in Salalah. The workshop reviewed the current state of the waste management sector, its challenges, and future opportunities, aiming to enrich the strategy's content and enhance resource efficiency while protecting the environment and public health. The workshop program included interactive presentations with representatives from the governorates of the Sultanate of Oman to develop the strategy and its master plan, ensuring their feasibility. The workshop was launched under the patronage of His Excellency Dr. Abdullah bin Ali Al-Amri, Chairman of the Environment Authority. Oman's public revenues rose by 13% by the end of the second quarter of this year, reaching approximately 6.6 billion Omani riyals, compared to approximately 5.8 billion Omani riyals during the same period last year. This increase is primarily attributed to higher oil revenues. The Financial Performance Bulletin, issued by the Ministry of Finance, indicated that the public spending reached approximately 6.6 billion Omani riyals by the end of the second quarter of 2026, an increase of 521 million Omani riyals, or 9%, compared to spending of approximately 6.09 billion Omani riyals.

sales during the same period in 2025. This increase is a result of higher developments and current expenditures compared to the same period last year. The bulletin explained that net oil revenues

Gas revenues increased by 32%, recording 1,164 million Armenian rials, compared to recording 884 million Armenian rials in the same period of 2025. The total cost of road maintenance and completion projects being implemented by the Ministry of Transport, Communications and Information Technology in Al-Wusta Governorate have exceeded 120 million Armenian rials. Maintenance work on asphalt roads in the governorate is ongoing at a cost of approximately 6.4 million Armenian rials, covering a total length of 1,244 kilometers. The aim is to maintain the efficiency of the road network and improve the safety of its users. These projects are part of the Ministry of Transport, Communication and Information Technology's plan to develop the road system in Al-Wusta Governorate, enhance its efficiency and sustainability, and improve connectivity between the governorate's districts. This will contribute to supporting economic and developmental activity, facilitating transportation, and improving safety and traffic flow. Lastly, with Gulf, Arab, and international participation, the Gulf Equestrian Gathering in Al-Jabal al-Akhdar Governorate brought together 22 riders, male and female, in a program focused on equestrian sports and adventure tourism. The participants traversed mountain trails, camping sites, villages, and agricultural terraces in a program that introduced them to the natural and tourist attractions of Al-Jabal al-Akhdar Governorate. This was the news in detail. Now once more, the headlines. Governors of the Sultanate of Oman discuss in Salalah a proposal to develop the decentralization system in aspects of development decision-making and to transform potential into tangible and sustainable results. State revenues rose by 13% to more than 6,600,000,000 Armenian rials by the end of the second quarter of this year. And more than 120,000,000 Armenian rials is the value of road projects in Al-Wusta Governorate. This was the 7 a.m. news bulletin on 90.4 Oman FM. The next news bulletin will be at 2:30 p.m. And for now, back to Jumpstart.

Good morning, I'm on. 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Hoping you all are feeling good. Monday, 24th of August. Khirka is not in with us today, but Azam should be popping through, inshallah, a little bit later. And I got some fun news for any Oman. He's planning to travel to Africa, specifically Botswana. The Oman Foreign Ministry has announced that the Republic of Botswana has confirmed that the Sultanate of Oman is not among the countries whose citizens require a visa to enter Botswana, covering holders of all Omani passport types. According to the ministry, Omani citizens may enter Botswana without a visa for stays up to 90 days, provided their passports are valid for at least 6 months from the date of entry and contain at least 3 blank pages. The ministry also urged Omani citizens planning to travel to Botswana to ensure they have health insurance covering the duration of their stay. The ministry wished all citizens safe and successful travels. That is the latest in the travel industry. But speaking of airplanes and stuff and traveling to places, I just found out that, like, Salada flights, the end of this month, almost non-existent. It's insane. And we're talking about, like, 10 flights a day, fully booked. I don't know. That's how popular Salada is. Everyone's trying to get in the last minute for those who missed earlier. And now's the time, I guess. It's crazy. And I hope that everyone who hasn't gotten a chance yet can go to Salada. There are other ways you can go. You can go via bus. You

0: can drive down, there are options. You know, like I'm looking right now at the tickets for Salalah, and just the pages loading slowly. Loading results. Come on, do this for me. You got this. Of course, things change at any time because someone will cancel their flight. Someone will be like, you know what, I want to stay in Salalah for longer. So you can potentially find flights here and there, but it's important to always book in advance. There's still a good period of time where you can see the beauty of Salalah. Well, obviously all year round, but if you want like greenery and the like, this is all into early October. Up in the mountains, you can truly enjoy some amazing weather. And I have given up on the website that I was on earlier. It decided to reload mid-talk, and it's still loading results. So I'm going to give up on that one. We got Dr. K tuned in right now. Good morning, Dr. Khalid. First day of school for Tariq. I hope he has an amazing year ahead, inshallah. Shout out to you, Tariq. Have a lot of fun. Wish you the best. And I love your hat. That's a great hat there. Thanks for sharing, Dr. Khalid. And hope you also have a fantastic day, Mr. K. Coming up next, we got Brandy and Mace with Top of the World on 90.4 on Man FM.
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Good morning, Aman. You're listening to Jumpstart on this beautiful Monday. Talal Shahri here with you. And over the, I can't even remember how this came up, but on our show a while back, we started talking about old school hip hop and West versus East. So a couple of weeks ago, as I'm asked if I could put together this playlist music, and it was literally East Coast versus West Coast. And we didn't just pick, you know, we didn't pick like just California Love and just Notorious B.I.G. We got a bunch of people on this playlist. We got Big L, the D.O.C. We got Exhibit with songs that only hip hop heads generally will know. You know, I had to throw in a few like bangers, well known ones. Like Dr. Dre, Keep the Heads Ringing, or New York State of Mind by Nas, also Jones. But there's a lot of other stuff like Spice One, DJ Quick, The Dog Pound, King T, Dred Scott, Mobb Deep, Jazzo, Wu-Tang Clan, Redman, Tribe Called Quest, Busta Rhymes, and more. Now, this playlist will play at a later time, inshallah, as well, but I wanted to give you guys a taste. I know it's early in the morning, but hey, you know, you won't hear this anywhere else but right here on Aman FM. 90.4 Aman FM.

0: Yo, what's good? You're locked in right here where the bass stays heavy, the beats stay dirty, and we don't do that watered-down nonsense, whether you're stuck in traffic, cruising with nowhere to be, or making questionable decisions before breakfast. I got you. Turn it up. Keep it moving. This is DJ Quickstep, Los Santos Radio. No, okay. I'll slow it down. I'll calm down. I don't know why. Whenever I listen to this kind of music, it just immediately takes me back to GTA San Andreas. For any gamers out there, back in the day, they had the best radio stations. Every time you get into a car, you could tune into a talk show radio, you could tune into a country radio, rock radio, hip-hop radio, funk, jazz, all sorts of stuff. And they had the craziest RJs with the craziest scripts. And also, like, really weird advertisements. In fact, throughout all of GTA, whenever you get into a car, they play the radio for you. And that inspired me in so many ways. Right now, we're doing some old-school hip-hop from around that time period. And our WhatsApp is open to everybody if you want to be a part of the show. If you have any requests, hit us up. Let us know. 724-42-007. We're on socials. AdamNFM.OM. It's a beautiful Monday morning. Coming up next, this is a song I really enjoy. It's a Tribe Called Quest with Scenario featuring Busta Rhymes and more. Stay tuned to 90.4.
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1: Cure the black man and bring him back to the way he was in his original state.

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You're listening to Amana Farm, your national English radio station. Tadal here with you on this beautiful Monday. And I want to play a game with you guys. Get your phones ready if you're not driving. 724-422-007. That again, 724-422-007. So this game is called Before or After. Okay, and some of these answers might surprise you. So how are we going to go about before or after? In essence, we're going to be talking about

يعني which happened first? So like a major event and you tell or a major thing and you tell me which was before the other one. For example, let's throw out a random one for you guys. YouTube, was it launched before or after The Office, the US version? Which one came first? Well, you'd be surprised to know, YouTube launched in February of 2005. The Office premiered in March. So YouTube came only 1 month earlier than The Office show. I'm going to ask you a few ones, guys. 724420007. So, first one. Which came first? Google or the Titanic? The movie. Obviously, not the ship. Which one came first? Google or the Titanic? 724420007. I'll give you the year with the answer, but which one came first? Google as we remember it or the movie Titanic, which was re-released in theaters, I want to say last year, like they remastered it. 724420007. We already have our first answer. Good morning to Christopher. Wishing you all a lovely morning. He sent a beautiful photo of the sun rising over El Juer. Thank you for sharing that, Christopher. He also has a riddle, which we'll get into in a bit, inshallah. But what do you guys think? Which came first, Titanic or Google? Both came out in the 90s, by the way. I remember when Google first came out. It was, remember, like, you'd click on the different O's of Google, so it was a long Google, and each O was a different page. Good old days. So, which one came first? We got another couple of messages that have come through. One says definitely Google. Other one says Google as well. So right now we have one Titanic, two Googles. 724420007. I want to give a big shout out to Nasser, tuned in first time in a while. Great to have you back, man. Nasser's one of the Googlers. And also a big shout out to Ahmed as well, tuned in with us. Christopher Lobo. Okay, I'll give you the first one. Titanic came first, a whole year ahead of Google, which I find interesting. I don't know why. I just expected it to be later when I first saw it. Okay, which came first? The iPhone, okay, or the final Harry Potter book? Which one came first? First iPhone goes on sale or the final Harry Potter book published? Any Harry Potter fans out there? I don't know if you know this one. When did the first iPhone launch? 724420007. Christopher Lobo is saying the first one to come out was Harry Potter. Okay. Again, Harry Potter. He believes that's the first one that came out. Shout out to Ali Guava. More on to you. 724420007. Ahmed is saying that the first iPhone came out before the final Harry Potter book. Ali Guava is saying the Harry Potter book came first. And Mariam, shout out to Mariam. Yeah, I know the Titanic came out in the Titanic crashed in 1912. We're just talking about the movie Titanic here. But shout out to you, Mariam. Amal Harthi, morning, Amal. Hope you're doing well. Love that you tune into us in the evening and the morning. Amal saying the first iPhone. I know what you're doing, Mariam. Amal saying the thing that came first was the iPhone. Right now, the question is, which came first? The first iPhone going on sale or the final Harry Potter book being published? We're going to move on to the next question in a minute. 724420007. Any more messages before we pop in? Okay, so it was the iPhone. The iPhone went on sale 1 month before the final Harry Potter book was published back in 2007. The iPhone was sold in June. The last book, Harry Potter, was published in July. Now we got another one. This is for all the Mean Girl fans out there. What came first?
Was it Facebook or Mean Girls, the movie being released? Which is first, Facebook or Mean Girls? 724420007.

0: Christopher saying, no idea on this one, LOL. Ali Guava is saying Facebook came first. Again, which one's first, Facebook or the movie Mean Girls? 7244207. I feel like that's a tough one. If I were to answer this, and by the way, I'm kind of avoiding looking at the answer myself so I can sort of play along with you guys as well. We got this set up, and I made sure that things are a bit closer together, and I don't remember the exact ones, which one was what. So if I were to go with something, I think Mean Girls would have come first. Because I don't know, it feels like it was pre-Facebook. But I remember Facebook came out, like, it was very different back in the day. It was called The Facebook, and it was only, like, Harvard-based for a while. Then it started spreading out, then it became this whole other thing. I'm going to say the movie Mean Girls came out before Facebook. 7244207. Ahmed is saying Facebook came first. Okay, what do you guys think? Love to hear from you. We should get Azam in on this, our head of music. I'll call him to come join us in a second. Where is my boy? Hey, yo, Zamu, what to do? Palik, can you come downstairs and join us for a quick game on Jumpstart? Thank you. Okay, voice note sent to Mr. Azamu. And again, 7244207. So which came first? Well, I have the answer for you guys. After I finish seeing Mariam Al-Khanjari typing in, we'll give you a second. And Azam saying, done. It's coming. Mariam saying, all listeners before me, I am after them. I am still new. we love having you, Mariam, with us since the 17th of August, 2026. We love having you. So the one that came first was Facebook. 2 months before Mean Girls. Facebook was released in February of 2004. Mean Girls released April 2004. It was 2 months apart. Okay, I got a tough one. Are you guys ready for this one? So, which came first? Wikipedia or Shrek, the movie? Which one came first? Wikipedia or Shrek? You know, I was watching a clip from a movie called The Longest Yard, which is an Adam Sandler, Chris Rock movie that was done about, like, an American football team, which consists of a bunch of inmates in a jail. And it was a very famous comedy movie out there back in the day. And at one point, Chris Rock gets picked up by this big dude. And he's like, Shrek, put me down. And I realized that it's a complete, yeah, and it was a perfect step-by-step remake of Eddie Murphy yelling at Shrek to have him put down. So, little Easter egg that I came across. Anyway, Azam, we're playing a game.
1: But by the way, like, I just joined in. And I hear, like, Shrek hugging and, like, I don't know what's happening.
0: That's what's happening with everyone who just tuned in. Like, what is going on here? Okay, we're playing a game. What came before what?
1: Okay, what came before what? All right, okay. Let's go.
0: So, just to quickly, tell you. Mm-hmm. What came first? The first iPhone or the final Harry Potter book being published?
1: The first iPhone.
0: First iPhone came 1 month before the last. Only 1 month. Okay, which came first, YouTube or The Office U.S. version?
1: Ooh. YouTube.
0: Office U.S. version came out before YouTube. Okay, which came first, Google or the Titanic movie? These are already asked.
1: Wow, okay, yeah. YouTube.
0: And we got some really mixed ones.
1: Titanic was in 98 or 99, I think 99. I would, Google was there from the, I would say Google.
0: Nope, Titanic came out in 1997, while 1997. Google came out in 1998. But right now the question we're on is, which came first, Wikipedia or Shrek?
1: No way Shrek came, Wikipedia before Shrek.
0: Wikipedia before Shrek? Well, Mariam is saying Shrek came first.
1: Yeah.
0: Adigal is saying Wikipedia came first.

0: first. Christopher is saying Shrek came first. Ahmed is saying, I'm going to go with Wikipedia on this one. Mog said, which came first, the chicken or the first egg?
1: That's...
0: It was the second egg that came first, Mog. So the answer is last chance 7244200 7.
1: Shrek came before Wikipedia. I remember when Wikipedia first came out. I don't think Shrek... I think Shrek was already out by then. I think.
0: You guys ready for the answer?
1: Uh-huh.
0: Okay. Wikipedia came out first.
1: Oh, wow. Yeah. Really?
0: But only by 4 months.
1: Oh.
0: Yeah. Wikipedia launched in January 2001. Shrek came
1: 2001?
0: Out. 2001? Yep. Shrek came out in May of 2001.
1: But I remember when Wikipedia was a thing. Maybe it was just very small by then. Yeah. It wasn't...
0: I think it was just, it came at a certain time in our lives where it felt like, you know, it's been there.
1: Yeah.
0: I would love to have Pluto, like Ahmed Zahebi, play this with us.
1: Yeah, oh, you know, yeah.
0: That
1: yeah.
0: would be hilarious. Yeah. Or Aisha Al-Mudishi,
1: yes.
0: who joins us on Wednesday and Thursday.
1: Yeah.
0: Okay. Mark said, you guys old. You're not far away, Tara. Dyke ship, Dyke. Netflix, before or after Google?
1: Oh, okay, so Blockbusters.
0: Netflix was not related to Blockbusters.
1: Yeah, but like, it came and then it was as a response.
0: So
1: I would say Google or you said Google or
0: Netflix.
1: Netflix.
0: Yeah. Mog said after. Which one?
1: So Netflix used to, it wasn't digital always, but Netflix was there. I would say
0: Netflix used to like send people DVDs.
1: Yeah, exactly.
0: And you could rotate.
1: Exactly.
0: So which one came first, Netflix or Google? 7244200 7. This was one of the tougher ones. Yeah.
1: Okay. If Google was out, and you said 1999 or 1998. Sorry.
0: Google came out in 1998, September of 1998.
1: I don't think Netflix was even a thing, so I would say after.
0: I'm saying it's Netflix. Christopher is saying it's Google.
1: Yeah,
0: Google. Mogd is saying it's the chicken.
1: Okay.
0: Mogd, it seems he came out on the good side of the day today, actually. Yesterday, he was hate listening to the Sunset Drive. Yeah, there was like a whole thing going, like, yeah, and how can you hate listen to something? Is there true joy to it?
1: Yeah, they're like, you know? Like Nadia is just a bundle of joy, you know?
0: Yeah, Ali Guava saying Netflix. Yeah.
1: What came first? I think Google came first before Netflix.
0: Christopher is changing his answer to Netflix.
1: Right.
0: Which came out first? I remember when Netflix as the app was first released in Amman.
1: Mm.
0: Oh, dude. Yeah.
1: Was it limited? Like, was there...
0: It still was limited.
1: Right.
0: Yeah.
1: Yeah. I mean, different countries have different shows.
0: Mariam sent in a voice note.
2: It's Netflix, maybe.
0: Okay,
2: but
0: we got...
2: We'll Google it.
1: No, don't Google it.
0: It's Netflix, but we'll Google it. Okay, the answer is Netflix came first.
1: Really?
0: Yes, Netflix came a whole year ahead of Google.
1: 1997?
0: 1997. August of 1997.
1: Wow. So they used to send DVDs or CDs to people.
0: Yeah. Okay, here's a bit of a morbid one. Which one came first, WhatsApp or Michael Jackson dying?
1: Oh, WhatsApp.
0: WhatsApp came before Michael Jackson's death?
1: Yeah.
0: 7244200 7. Which came first, losing Michael Jackson or gaining WhatsApp? Is WhatsApp Michael Jackson reincarnated?
1: That's it. That's what it is. But that implies that Michael Jackson died before, so... You just ruined it. But I think, when did Michael Jackson pass? Was it 2006 or 7?
0: I don't know. See, I threw this together a while back, and I was just waiting to use this on a day where Khairika or Aisha or you weren't around.
1: Yeah.
0: And I'm sitting here all alone. And I'm like, it's time to pull it out because I forgot all the answers. And I have just the questions written for me. And I have to scroll down to see the answer. I love my memory, man. I'm playing this with you, Tara. Dr. K is out there. Morning, Dr. K. He's like MJ. Well, he said Google. That was brilliant. That's baloney. MJ dying.
1: MJ dying was before WhatsApp. WhatsApp is one of the first. It was one of the first app, I believe, and it was only. It was limited by the Ali. I don't think Android had WhatsApp. Or was that Instagram? Yeah, Android didn't have Instagram until a while ago. Okay, I think WhatsApp came first. I think WhatsApp came first. Oh man, I remember the shift between BlackBerry to WhatsApp. I was one of the first adopters.
0: As I'm going down memory lane right now.
1: Yeah. Because I just remember the first days, the transition to smartphones, to iPhone, touch screens and stuff.
0: I remember this Swiss woman coming. Her name was Sigrid, and she was just raving about WhatsApp to us. She's like, "You don't understand how amazing this is.
1: Everyone can talk to each other."
0: It took us a year to take her advice. Look where we are now. Literally talking to all our listeners on WhatsApp right now.
1: She should be your financial advisor. Right?
0: So we've got some answers. Okay. Ali Guava is saying WhatsApp. Aziz is saying Google. Shout out to Aziz. Morning to you. Ahmed is saying Google. Christopher Lobo is saying WhatsApp, I believe. Wait, Google.
1: No,
0: sorry.
1: That was the previous question.
0: That was the last question. No, we're asking what came out for us. Wait, did Michael Jackson die first or did WhatsApp launch?
1: Yeah.
0: Sabah al khair to you as well. Christopher Lobo is saying, I think it's the same year.
1: Same year?
0: I'm going to open the sounds route for myself, checking it.
1: Okay, I think WhatsApp.
0: It is the same year.
1: It is the same.
0: It is the same year.
1: So this is like months apart, yeah.
0: Mm-hmm. Wait, let's give it a listen.
2: The main question: which Michael Jackson? Which one? Which one? Until now, we have someone in everywhere.
1: I mean, we have the actor who acted as Michael Jackson, who's his nephew.
0: Yeah.
1: That's a Michael Jackson. Sure. There are a lot of impersonators.
0: Fair.
1: That's fair. Yeah, those are a bunch of Michael Jacksons.
0: Okay, I'm going to throw out another curveball.
1: Uh-huh.
0: Which happened first? Our man winning the Gulf Cup, Michael Jackson, Michael Jackson dying, or WhatsApp?
1: Oh, wow. No.
0: You have to put it accordingly.
1: Wait.
0: Our man winning the Gulf Cup. Okay, Michael Jackson dying or WhatsApp being launched?
1: I'm trying to remember when
0: Arman winning
1: the
0: their
1: golf.
0: First Golf Cup.
1: What? Okay.
0: that's a bull curveball, huh?
1: Wow. Okay. No, Arman, when they won the Golf Cup, where did I used to? No, Arman won the Golf Cup after, later. So, no, I think MJ passed before Ahmad. What a couple. So messed up.
0: That's really messed up. I'm sorry. I'm so sorry.
1: We're talking about someone who's dead.
0: We needed a win.
1: We needed a win, yeah.
0: Ali Guava said, you're trying to glitch Azam in the early morning, poor guy.
1: Yes, woke up, bro. I did not have a good sleep.
0: Khaliji 17 Mog says 2010. It was not 2010. It was not 2010. Christopher Lobo sent in a voice.
1: That? No. No. We won. Huh.
0: Man, I don't know. I think we are having an issue with our Wi-Fi. Everything is coming in a little bit late.
1: I think that's why WhatsApp in general. I think because even the early morning I was sending a message.
0: You got ticked off at people for answering incorrectly.
1: Who?
0: WhatsApp.
1: Yeah.
0: Okay. Christopher is saying.
3: Yeah, that's a Michael Jackson. Hello, Michael Jackson actually logged into WhatsApp, and after that.
0: Oh, people are just as bad as we are, man.
1: He missed the doctor's.
0: People are just as bad.
1: The doctor sent a message. It was just one tick.
0: Oh no!
1: I'm sorry.
0: Dr. Khalid sent in a voice note.
3: And man, you're taking me back to the night that Arman won the World Golf Cup. Okay, it was, if I remember correctly, it was MJ. No, it was WhatsApp, and then MJ, and then the Gulf Cup.
1: I think so.
0: Okay, Nawaf just texted it with laughing faces. Yeah, this is what we're doing right now. We're saying what came first. What's up? A man winning the Gulf Cup, their very first time.
1: Tell us Michael Jackson order. Passing. Tell us.
0: Which order?

0: is this?
1: I think WhatsApp came, and then MJ died, and then Aman won the Gulf Cup.
0: my brain is so messed up. I'm sorry, guys. Okay, I'm gonna give you like 30 more seconds, and then I'm at to drink this.
1: All right.
0: Okay.
1: Oh yeah.
0: 7-2-4-4-2-0-0-7. I remember.

0: Sleep. I couldn't sleep.
1: I was staying up all night. It's exciting.
0: Okay, Magda saying, what's up, MJ Golf Cup?
2: Yeah, I think so.
0: Christopher Loba says, what came first, Talat or Azam?
2: Azam came first.
0: Azam came first, but he says to 90.4. No, it was me who came to 90.4 first. I used to work,
2: I'm actually
0: 14
2: new.
0: Years.
2: I'm considered new, I came in 2021.
0: Yep.
2: I was in another radio station.
0: Mahmoud, alaykum salam wa rahmatullahi wa barakatuh. Asad Allah sabahak. Amal is saying, Oman, what's up, MJ? Okay. Dr. Khalid saying, the future is here. I can't sleep. What? Hamza, shout out to Hamza, is saying, MJ Golf Cup, what's up? Ooh. Okay. So. 724-420-007.
2: MJ, what's up, and Golf Cup.
0: Ali Guava saying, who's the oldest employee or host at 90.4? So the oldest host, we can't say because it's a woman.
2: A host, huh?
0: Yeah.
2: Here? Yeah. With us?
0: Yes, the oldest presenter is a woman. I won't say which one.
2: Oh, no.
0: Yes.
2: No, she's not.
0: Yes?
2: No.
0: Who do you think? We're not bringing up which one, but you'd be surprised.
2: You mean working here in Oman FM?
0: Yeah.
2: Or the whole...
0: The oldest host in Oman FM, full-time host.
2: No.
0: Yes. Who is the oldest then, if you think it's a dude?
2: I'm the old. Okay, I'm not a host.
0: Okay, think of the main present, or think of the presenters
2: as
0: on the show.
2: Okay. Yeah.
0: You
2: okay,
0: are
2: yeah.
0: the oldest on-air voice, for sure.
2: Yeah.
0: You are?
2: Yeah, okay. Yeah,
0: you're like
2: right.
0: our head of music, you know?
2: But you're right.
0: Yeah.
2: Yeah, it is that person.
0: Okay.
2: Yeah.
0: Again, this is not the question. Okay, let's just answer it, okay? Oman won the Gulf Cup first.
2: Really?
0: Yes. Oman won the Gulf Cup January 17th, 2009. And then WhatsApp launched. And then Michael Jackson died in June of 2009.
2: Oh, so that was the order?
0: That's the order. Oman Gulf Cup, WhatsApp MJ.
2: So wait. So all that happened in 2009?
0: Yep.
2: All that. Well, that was an eventful year.
0: Yeah.
2: For Omani, at least.
0: Dude, there was one eventful day right before Michael Jackson died, literally by like a day or the day of. I can't remember. I failed my license test. My phone was stolen, and I found out I got terrible results in high school.
2: Oh, wow.
0: Yeah, all happened in one day. Anyhow, are we ready for question
2: one
0: number
2: year.
0: Two? Christopher Lobo saying, June Lewis. I'm going to tell her that, Christopher. June Lewis and I are still in contact. She's a lovely woman.
2: Yeah.
0: So, how about let's try something else, guys. Do we do one more? 724-420-007. Okay. I wrote down a bunch. Okay. Okay.
2: Atla.
0: Instagram. Before or after Burj Khalifa being opened? Which came first? Instagram launching or Burj Khalifa opening? 724-420-007. Which one came first? Instagram or Burj Khalifa?
2: Hmm.
0: I'm really enjoying this vibey music in the background.
2: Yeah.
0: I love the flute.
2: It fits.
0: 7-2-4-4-2-0-0-7-7-2-4-4-2-0-0-7. Ali Guava sent in a gif of Burj Khalifa, which I'm assuming means he believes Burj Khalifa came first.
2: Okay, so
0: any Emirati listeners out there,
2: yeah.
0: Hit us up. Christopher Lobo saying Burj Khalifa came first.
2: I genuinely don't know. So it's just gonna be
0: Christopher Lobo says I believe it's the same year. No, it might be, but the question is which one came first? Even if it was by a day, which one came first? 7-2-4-4-2-0-0-7. Amal Hafti is saying Burj Khalifa. Everyone is saying Burj Khalifa came first before Instagram.
2: Huh. Okay, then I'm just going to do the opposite. I think Instagram came first. I have no reason to say that. Just say just because.
0: You know, it's interesting because I just looked at the answer and Instagram came out a lot earlier than I thought it did.
2: Yeah, because it was only on iPhone and then they started doing it on other
0: platforms. I remember
2: the filters. Oh, the early filters, man.
0: Yeah, man.
2: They're
0: I don't know. I kind of liked them, you know?
2: Yeah.
0: Like, I just

0: open my old account.
1: Yeah.
0: That used to have those old school. I literally have a post of the very first day I had Instagram, 2014.
1: What's your oldest post? 2014?
0: 2014.
1: Let me see mine. What's my oldest post?
0: It was a post of the studio that I was in back in Sarada. It still looks not newer than the studio we're in right now.
1: 2013.
0: Wow. Mog is saying, I'm too hungry for this. So Instagram, I guess. He called me a character assassinator again, by the way. Just feel like I should shut that out.
1: Yep.
0: So everyone seems to be going Burj Khalifa, except Mogd and Hazam, who both agree. Instagram. The correct answer is Burj Khalifa came first.
1: Oh.
0: You guys, most of you were right. Burj Khalifa opened in January of 2010. Instagram came later that year in October and launched.
1: So this was 2010?
0: 2010.
1: Oh.
0: So it was right after Michael Jackson, the Golf Cup, and what's up?
1: Wow. Okay.
0: Well, thanks for participating, guys. We have the tech update to play next.
1: All right.
0: And if you guys want to play some more, hit us up, 724-422-007. We'll be right back.

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We're keeping things light today, and let's begin with Tesla, which is recalling nearly 3 million vehicles in China over concerns about emergency door handles. The recall covers approximately 2.98 million Model 3, Model Y, Model S, and Model X vehicles, making it Tesla's largest recall in China. The issue involves the vehicle's electronically operated and concealed door handles. Chinese regulators are concerned that following a serious collision and a loss of electrical power, the handles may be difficult to identify or operate, potentially making it harder for passengers to escape or rescuers to enter the vehicle. Tesla claims that they will address the issue through a combination of warning labels and a software update. The software update is expected to automatically lower the vehicle's windows following a collision, providing another way for occupants to exit the vehicle if the normal door opening mechanisms become unavailable. Now get this, the recall is a part of a much larger action by Chinese regulators. Around 4.3 million vehicles from Tesla and several Chinese automakers are being recalled over similar concerns about emergency door release mechanisms. China is also preparing to prohibit concealed door handles on new vehicles from 2027. Now, this issue basically highlights a particular challenge with modern vehicles. Features that are designed to make a car more aerodynamic, streamlined, and even technologically advanced still need to work on when the vehicle loses power or is involved in an accident. And in this case, regulators are effectively prioritizing something very simple: making sure that people can get out of their vehicle. In other news, LinkedIn has reported more than 1 million people have used a new button designed to flag posts that appear to be AI-generated. The company introduced the Seems Like AI Slop button on July 30th, allowing users to identify content they believe was produced primarily by artificial intelligence. The move follows concerns about the amount of AI-generated material appearing on LinkedIn. According to an analysis, 41% of LinkedIn's long-form posts were likely to have been fully generated by AI. LinkedIn has since increased its efforts to detect this type of content. The company says those efforts have already reduced the visibility of suspected AI-generated material by around 40%. LinkedIn have also removed an earlier feature that allows users to enhance posts using AI and says it plans to provide feedback to creators whose content have been flagged. Now, this situation is somewhat unusual, since social media companies have spent years developing systems designed to encourage users to create more content. Now, some of those same platforms are trying to reduce the amount of content generated by artificial intelligence. For LinkedIn in particular, the issue is connected to the purpose of the platform. It's designed around professional networking, employment, and sharing expertise. If large amounts of that material become automated, it becomes more difficult to distinguish genuine professional experience from content produced simply to generate engagement. The million-plus uses of that button suggest that at least some users are already looking for a way to make that distinction. And on that note, ladies and gents, that's a wrap on this week's tech update. I'm Arfan Al-Ajmi, and you're tuned to 90.4 Oman FM. As always, I'm wishing you all a lovely day, so do take care, and I'll see you next time. Come on.

0: Good morning, Amanda. You're listening to Jumpstart on 90.4 live here in studio. One Tarab Shahri here with you alongside Mr. Azam Raisi.
1: Hola!
0: Now, due to popular vote, we will continue the game a little bit.
1: All right.
0: And seems people like the timeline thing.
1: Yeah.
0: So we're going to put three options.
1: Mm-hmm.
0: And you have to tell us which came first.
1: In order.
0: Which one is the middle, which one is the last. Yeah. Which happened before the other. And so I've thrown something else together here, okay? Which came first? Amanair's first flight, Jurassic Park,
1: going way back,
0: or Mandela becoming president? Nelson Mandela. Which came first? Amanair, Jurassic Park, or Mandela?
1: So, Oman was part of Gulf Air?
0: No. Gulf Air did operate a bunch of stuff for us. But at one point, we were just renting Gulf Air flights.
1: So we did have Oman Air.
0: We did have Oman Air at a point in our lifetime.
1: Huh.
0: So 7244200 7. What came first? Was it Nelson Mandela becoming president? Was it Oman Air? Was it Jurassic Park?
1: Mandela, Jurassic Park, and then Oman Air.
0: Mandela, Jurassic Park, Oman Air, according to Azam. 7244200 7. I know this is a tough one.
1: Go way back, dude. Yeah, I think that's, to me, that's the order. Jurassic Park. Jurassic Park, what was that? Like 1994? Was it? No way, Oman Air was there back in, like,
0: I think this is a tough one right now that we got. Oh, by the way, shout out to Fatma Mickey, who's tuned in right now. Morning to Fatma, who will be joining us, inshallah. Next Sunday, you'll also hear her this Wednesday on Sunset Drive with a new segment, Literally, all about literature. She's also part of the Oman Animal Welfare Association, mm-hmm. which is holding an event at SAPCO tomorrow during the daytime to get people to know more about the Oman Animal Welfare Association. And it's going to be during morning and the afternoon, and there's going to be events and stuff happening, activities for kids, which I feel people should check out. Plus, I don't remember the last time something happened at SAPCO. You know, it's been a while.
1: Yeah, it's been a while.
0: So, 25th of August, 10 a.m. until 1 p.m. and 5 p.m. until 9 p.m. SAPCO Center in Qurm. 7244200 7. Not a single. This one might be tough. We've only got one answer so far.
1: Okay. What's the order?
0: Jurassic Park, Oman Air, Mandela. That's the only one. I think Mandela. This one may be too tough. Just answer for fun, okay?
1: Yeah, because here's the thing. Like, when you say something like that, it's way before, you know, people who are texting time. You know, when you talk about like WhatsApp and Michael Jackson, like, we remember that. So we try to figure out which came first.
0: Hamza was saying to our earlier question about which came first, Burj Khalifa or Instagram. He's like, very sad year for those who took pics of Burj Khalifa but didn't have anywhere to post them.
1: Yeah. or the right filter.
0: Okay. Dr. Khalid sent in a voice note.
2: You guys are lucky that I'm just still in the car, that's all. I think Nelson Mandela, then Jurassic Park, then I'm on here.
1: Yeah. I think so too.
0: Saad Mamli is saying, I'm not sure which is first, but Oman Air is definitely last.
1: Yeah. Yeah. I think so.
0: 7244200 7.
1: Talal has a grin on his face. He knows something we
0: I'm enjoying this, man.
1: He knows something we
0: I'm enjoying. I had to, because the first ones, I couldn't remember what the answers were because I did them a while back. But this one, I looked them up. What I did was I merged some of the first ones now with Omani stuff.
1: Okay.
0: With thank you, ChatGPT. 7244200 7. I'm just going to give you guys the answer. Then we're going to move on to Cyclone Guno. You want more recent? I'll give you more recent. First, Oman Air came first.
1: Really?
0: Yes.
1: What year was this?
0: March 1993.
1: Oman Air was operating in 1993?
0: Yes. Their first flight from Muscat to Salalah. And it's their first international flight was July, going to Dubai in 1993.
1: I thought it was just Gulf Air. So how did it work? So Oman Air was, you're saying they were renting from?
0: They were renting from Gulf Air for a while. So their first domestic flight was Muscat Salalah. First international flight was to the Bay. And then they had their first international flight to India, Trivandrum, in November of 1993. And their first long-haul routes were Bangkok and London in 2007.
1: Mm.
0: Hey, so that's when they went like full.
1: Right, that's why it feels later on.
0: Yeah. And after that, Jurassic Park, June of 1993. Nelson Mandela became president all the way in 1994, May of 1994, a whole year later. Okay. So are we ready for the next one, guys? Cyclone Gunu.
1: Okay.
0: iPhone or Harry Potter Deathly Hallows movie?
1: So...
0: Oh, wait. Is this the movie or the book? One second. I think it's the book, actually. That one's on me.
1: I think it's going to be Gunu, and then the iPhone came out.
0: Okay, my apologies. The Deathly Hallows book came out. Okay, yeah, sorry. It's the book, not the movie. My apologies. I take that back. So which came first, Cyclone Gunu, the iPhone, or Harry Potter?
1: So I think Gunu came first. It's definitely after Gunu is when I got my first iPhone. And I got the first iPhone. So Gunu, iPhone, and then Harry Potter.
0: What do you guys think? 7244200.
1: Actually, no. You're talking about the book?
0: The book. Definitely.
1: Yeah, I say the book came first. Gunu and then...
0: I feel like the book is a bit of a tough one. So which came first? Cyclone Gunu or the iPhone? That's what I'm going to put out
1: there. Yeah, Gunu came first, I think. Gunu came first and then the iPhone. If you're talking about Harry Potter, I think Harry Potter came even before that. Yeah. I remember getting my the first iPhone. It was weird. It was different. You know, the touchscreen was so sensitive and stuff like that. Good times.
0: Nafil is joining us right now. Morning to you, Nafil. He's saying Harry Potter, iPhone, Gunu.
1: Harry Potter, iPhone, Gunu.
0: Yeah. We have a voice note from Dr. K.
2: There's a joke somewhere about the previous question. It was like, what came first? Nelson Mandela, the dinosaurs. I'm on air taking over the ground.
0: So, which came first, Gunu or the iPhone?
2: I remember the Deathly Hallows.
3: Harry Potter.
2: I remember where I was during Cyclone.
3: Harry Potter.
2: I don't remember getting an iPhone.
3: There's a joke somewhere about.
2: I think I got an iPhone after I went to college. So Cyclone, Gunu, and then iPhone, and then the book.
0: This is like Inception. In the background.
1: We're
0: listening to him,
1: Yeah. No, but like, I'm pretty sure the iPhone came after Gunu. Because I remember getting the first iPhone. And it was after Gunu.
0: But, like, you have to think about it. It didn't exactly arrive in Oman immediately when it was launched. You know, like, we didn't immediately get iPhones.
1: It was within that year.
0: You got the first iPhone?
1: Yeah.
0: The first one.
1: First ever. I still have it at home, by the way.
0: Man, your dad loves you. MashaAllah. Allah yadeem al mahabba ya
1: rab. Ameen, ya rab. But I still have it, by the way. Yeah.
0: I see people typing, so I'm going to give this another minute. You still have the first iPhone?
1: The first ever iPhone. I still have it.
0: Is it broken?
1: No, it still works. I tried it and it still works.
0: Dude.
1: Yeah. And it looks amazing. Like when you hold it, it's so small and it's like the metal and everything just feels so good.
0: Cool.
1: Yeah.
0: Cool. Very cool. Cool.
1: Love it.
0: Okay, so.
1: But I think the book, the book, then Gunu, then the iPhone.
0: We have. I got a few more fun ones, by the way, coming up. So I do want to move on from here. Okay, for some reason, like, cyclones keep coming up. Those seem to be the main events. Because I asked ChatGPT for help on this one.
1: Yeah.
0: I was like, cyclone this, cyclone that. Is that all that happens in Oman? We won the Gulf Cup and we got cyclones.
1: What other things?
0: Even ChatGPT knows we love our cyclones.
1: Yep.
0: Yeah. Okay. So the answer is, which one came first? Cyclone Gunu, iPhone, Harry Potter, or not? Nafa said, wasn't the first iPhone released in 2010 or 12?

0: Okay, so here's what came first.
1: No, it wasn't 2012 or 11. No.
0: It was 2007.
1: Yes.
0: Yes.
1: Yes, makes sense.
0: So Cyclone Gunu came first.
1: Okay. Oh, okay.
0: Cyclone Gunu hit June 5th and June 6th, 2007. Okay?
1: Yeah. Yeah, I remember we had exams by then.
0: Mm-hmm.
1: Yes.
0: And then iPhone went on sale on the 29th of June, same month.
1: Same month?
0: Same month, end of the month. So Cyclone Gunu hit, then the iPhone went on sale, and then a month later, Deathly Hallows was published.
1: Oh, wow. So yeah. They're all within...
0: within the same period. Okay?
1: Wow.
0: So...
1: okay, I did not expect that Harry Potter was
0: okay,
1: going to be last.
0: You ready for another one, guys? 7244200007. Game of Thrones or the Royal Opera House mascot?
1: Oh. Ho, ho, ho, ho.
0: If you want to throw in a curveball, also, Steve Jobs passing. What happened first? Game of Thrones premiere, Royal Opera House's inaugural performance, or Steve Jobs passing away?
1: Here's the thing, right? Like, I remember all these events happening, but it's like you're making me think about what came first, which is very hard to do. I remember when Steve Jobs passed. I remember when we opened the first show, the Royal Opera House. And what was the third one? Was it Steve Jobs passing, the Royal Opera House? And what's the third one?
0: Steve Jobs passing, the Royal Opera House, or Game of Thrones premiering? 7244200007.
1: I think Game of Thrones is the last, because I remember when it was premiered. No, I don't remember when it was premiered, actually. No.
0: Mog is wondering, if he gets everything wrong, can we feed him food? We're broke, man. We can't. We can't cover it.
1: Didn't our salary just came?
0: Karak, you know what salaries are like. Okay. Ali, oh, sorry, not Ali. Al Hussein has texted in saying Game of Thrones, Steve Jobs, Royal Opera House.
1: Oh, man. I want to say Game of Thrones is last.
0: Which came first? For anyone just tuning in, we're playing a game where we're trying to figure out a timeline of what of these things happened first. And hit us up on 7244200007. And our question is, was it Royal Opera House inaugural performance, Game of Thrones premiere, or Steve Jobs passing?
1: I think Steve Jobs passing, and then Royal Opera House, and then Game of Thrones. I think. I don't know.
0: Arfan.
2: Yes.
0: What happened first? Steve Jobs passing, Royal Opera House launching, or Game of Thrones premiere?
2: I want to say Steve Jobs passing.
1: First?
2: Steve Jobs passing?
0: You tell me.
2: Yeah, Steve Jobs passing.
0: And
2: yeah,
0: then?
2: I'm locking that in.
0: And then? Game of Thrones premiere or Royal Opera House launch?
2: I think...
0: Royal Opera House must not, to be specific.
2: Yeah, I figured. I want to say Game of Thrones, then Royal Opera House.
0: Okay.
1: Yeah, okay. No, but I'm the opposite, just in that. Where Steve Jobs first, and then Royal Opera House, and then Game of Thrones.
0: So we're getting our last chance, because we're going to actually be going on air soon with the sports update, which is why Arfan is here with us almost at the end of summer. Leagues have started.
1: Yeah,
0: we're excited for that.
1: Let's go.
0: So here is the actual answer. First came Game of Thrones.
1: Whoa, yes. Really?
0: Game of Thrones premiered on the 17th of April, 2011.
1: Whoa. Okay.
0: Isn't that weird?
1: Steve Jobs passed in 2011?
2: Steve Jobs passed away earlier.
1: Yeah, I thought it was earlier as well.
0: April 17th, to be exactly specific, 2011. Debuted on HBO. Winter is coming.
1: Winter is coming.
0: And
1: oh my
0: then
1: God.
0: Steve Jobs passed away the same year on the 5th of October.
1: Huh.
0: Okay. And later in October, the Royal Opera House mascot opened its doors.
1: There you go.
0: There you go. That's the answer.
1: That's
0: there.
1: That's the order.
0: So we're going to do one final one. Okay.

0: One final one. This is a fun one. Sort of. Okay, maybe not a fun one. I'm going to take that back. It's not a necessarily a fun one. Remember Cyclone Shaheen?
1: Yeah.
0: Okay. Which came first? Squid Games, Cyclone Shaheen, or the name Meta of Facebook and Instagram?
1: Oh, Meta has to be last. Oh, no, wait. Oh, no. Huh.
0: Cyclone Shaheen, Squid Games, or Meta? Which came first?
1: I think Squid Game is last. Meta is when they announced the virtual reality thing. That's when they started talking about Meta. Changing the name. Ay, Shaheen.
0: Which came first, Cyclone Shaheen?
1: You were here,
0: Meta,
1: right?
0: Wait,
1: you were at the station?
0: I was new. You literally joined us
1: a
0: few weeks later.
1: Actually, I was supposed to have an interview during that week, but then Shaheen happened, and then you were like, we'll postpone it next week. Yeah. Yeah.
0: Yeah, around that time, yeah.
1: Around that time.
0: Yeah, that actually makes sense perfectly.
1: Yeah.
0: All of these happened very close to each other, by the way. Which came first? Was it announcing Meta as the new name?
1: Okay, now Shaheen.
0: Facebook, Instagram, and so forth. Cyclone Shaheen, which came to Amman. Or Squid Games premiering?
1: I'm going to say Squid Game being last. Shaheen came first. And Meta happened in between.
0: This is our final question, by the way. Arfan?
2: I think Meta came last. The Cyclone hit first, and Squid Games happened in between.
0: Okay.
1: Okay.
0: Last chances, guys. Mahmoud has just hit us up saying, "Daiman al-awasif ta'ti mutakhara." Storms are always coming in late. I don't know. Maybe. It's been a while since we got a storm. I hope we get like a middling storm.
1: No. Oh, yeah.
0: Remember the one that came last Eid?
1: Yeah,
0: wasn't
1: that
0: amazing?
1: I mean, the weather.
0: It was raining.
1: The weather
0: days.
1: Wasn't bad. Yeah.
0: Days.
1: Yeah.
0: Days. Ali Guava's throwing one of his own. I don't want to confuse people with it, though, just yet. So last chance before we end the segment. Which came first? Shaheen, Meta, or Squid Games?
1: Yeah, 7-2-4-4-2. I think it's that order exactly.
0: 007. Dun, dun, dun, dun, dun, dun, dun, dun. Dun, dun, dun, dun.
1: You remember Shaheen? Like, you were sleeping in the office, right? Didn't you?
0: I did sleep in the office, yes.
1: Yeah.
0: Yeah, I slept here for, I think, 2 days.
1: Yeah.
0: Yeah, just covering it. Because I had, like, 19-hour shifts, so it was easier to just fall asleep. Because I was on air for hours.
1: Yeah.
0: And then I'd have to be in charge of the Arabic stations during the evening time.
1: Yeah.
0: And, but final... those were memories. I brought my coffee machine and everything. My pillow...
1: Yeah.
0: Security were just watching me like, this guy okay?
1: Yeah, because even my previous job, we were like working 24 hours when that happened.
0: Okay, we got Meta, Shaheen, and then Squid Games.
1: Mm.
0: Right now, from Ahmed, 7244200. I think it's time I say it.
1: Mm.
0: The correct order is, gonna get a drum roll for the last one. You almost blew up that mic there. The answer is... Squid Games came first.
1: Ooh.
0: 17th September 2021.
1: Whoa, really?
0: Cyclone Shaheen came second, making landfall in Amman on the 3rd of October. And Facebook announced the Meta name on the 28th of October 2021.
1: Wow, Squid Game was already out.
0: Yes. Squid Game,
1: was
0: Shaheen,
1: it as popular,
0: Meta.
1: Yani, back then, like when it first came up?
0: I think it took time to like, yeah,
1: to gather, become what it is.
0: Yeah, to, what's the word, to gather steam? Is that? No. Arfan, you're the author here. Help me.
2: What are you trying to say?
0: Like, it took
1: to
0: time
1: pick up,
0: to pick up steam, not gather steam. What?
2: Pick up steam is the correct way.
0: Pick up steam?
2: Yeah.
0: Okay, it took some time to pick up steam.
2: Steam, I think.
0: Okay. And there you have it. Ali Guava is quickly texting in saying, what comes first, Pokemon Go, Stranger Things first episode, or the passing of Muhammad Ali? It feels weird to say Muhammad Ali.
1: Muhammad Ali.
0: You know, I know so many Muhammad Ali's who make like tea and stuff. Muhammad Ali.
1: Muhammad Ali.
0: Ali. It's yeah. like Abdul Karim Jabbar.
1: Yeah. Abdul Karim Jabbar.
0: Yeah.
1: You don't say that.
0: It sounds weird. Abdul Karim Jabbar. Anyhow, we're going to take a break. You guys can hit us up on 724-420-007 and set up for the next song, for the next segment, Sports Update, with Arfan joining us shortly. Stay tuned.
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0: You're listening to MNFM live here in studio numero uno. Talal al-Shahri here with you alongside Arfan al-Ajmi. Oh, wrong mic.
1: How dare you? I'm offended.
0: I'm sorry. It was my mistakes. Shout out to Ali Guava. He's given us the answer to which came first, Pokemon Go, Stranger Things, or the passing of Muhammad Ali. And what came out first was Stranger Things. First episode on July 15th, 2016. Pokemon Go came July 6th. Oh, actually, Pokemon Go came first. I did the wrong thing there. Muhammad Ali passed away first. May he rest in peace. June 3rd, 2016. Followed by Pokemon Go, July 6th, 2016. Followed by Stranger Things, 15th of July, 2016. And now we know. Now it's time to jump into our football first. Leagues are back, halas, officially. And so over the weekend, we saw the Premier League come back. Manchester City with their first loss against Hull, 2-0. Surprise there. Everton beat Crystal Palace, also 2-0. Ipswich beat Sunderland, 2-1. Leeds United beat Nottingham Forest in Nottingham, 1-0. Brentford beat Tottenham Hotspurs, 3-0. That was this last Saturday. On Friday, we saw Arsenal start off the league with a 3-0 win against Coventry. In other leagues so far, we have... Oh, my God. I always have to scroll so far past all the British, Scottish, Irish, Highland, Lowland leagues before I can get to anything else. Spanish La Liga saw Real Madrid beat Espanyol 2-1. Sevilla beat Athletic Club 3-1. When it comes to... now I have to scroll all the way back up again. Sunday, we saw yesterday Brighton beat Aston Villa 4-0. Manchester City beat Bournemouth 2-1. And Newcastle United with a 2-2 draw against Liverpool. Now, obviously, the table doesn't matter that much at this exact moment because it's only been one match for most teams. Brighton is at the top with 3 points, but they share that spot with Brentford, Arsenal, Hull, Everton, Ipswich, Manchester City, and Leeds, who all won their first game, followed by one draw between Liverpool and Newcastle, and then everyone else has 0 points. There is one more match to play between Chelsea and Fulham, which hasn't happened just yet. Now, a former Liverpoolian, an Egyptian player, Mo Salah, or Mohamed Salah, has just started off his... he just premiered, in essence, okay? He scored his first Trabzonspor goal and nearly added a... So he almost got a hat trick, but his last game, the last ball was discounted, unfortunately. He just moved to the Turkish league. Even though he's still got a lot to show, he did get a good deal over there, and he decided to move to Turkey, Istanbul. And he scored his first goal for the Turkish club just 8 minutes into the Super League match against Istanbul Basaksehir before nearly adding a spectacular second with a long-range strike. And the Pharaoh needed 3 matches, though, to find the net, with the goal coming in his second start for the club in his first Super League. So congratulations to Mohamed Salah, or Mo Salah.
1: Is that his nickname, the Pharaoh?
0: The Pharaoh, yes.
1: Nice.
0: It's a pretty cool nickname.
1: Nice.
0: You gotta say. Spanish La Liga saw Barcelona beat Elche 5-0. Atletico Madrid and Villarreal with a 2-2 draw. Getafe beat Racing de Santander. Wait, I gotta say that in Spanish. Racing de Santander. Okay, better. That's not a better. Okay, Italian Serie A saw AC Milan beat Torino 2-1. Juventus beat Frosinone 1-0. And for today's matches, inshallah, we will be seeing some final ones. Premier League, as mentioned, Chelsea will play Fulham at around midnight. Levante will play Osasuna. Malaga will play Deportivo de A Coruña. Italian Serie A is going to see Roma play Fiorentina. Lazio play Bologna. And that's it for European leagues. Oman Football League, inshallah, for anyone who is wondering, are going to have their first matches next week, with the first match between Al-Nahda and Al-Sana'a Sunday, August 30th. And the matches will continue from there. We're going to have 3 matches on that first day: Nassr versus Fanja and Bahla versus Asib. And we'll keep you up to date with what's happening here in the local league. Arfan, the floor is yours, my friend.
1: So we're starting off with Formula One because defending champion Lando Norris won the Dutch Grand Prix this past Sunday for his second straight victory after claiming the Hungarian Grand Prix on July 23rd before the summer break. And thus, Norris is now the only non-Mercedes driver with multiple wins to his name this season. Current champion leader, meanwhile, Kimi Antonelli crossed the line second, while his Mercedes teammate George Russell narrowly claimed the final podium spot over Ferrari's Lewis Hamilton. Mercedes began the weekend well with Russell winning Saturday's sprint from pole position. Ultimately, though, McLaren seems to be turning its season around at the right time as it aims for a third straight Constructors' Championship. Hamilton, Russell's former teammate, wound up fourth, while Charles Leclerc placed fifth in the other Ferrari. Norris's teammate, meanwhile, Oscar Piastri, finished in sixth. Antonelli, though, get this, still sits atop of the driver standings. Russell and Hamilton are tied for second place, only 59 points behind. Norris sits in fourth, 83 points behind, while Leclerc is a mere 4 points back off him in fifth. Meanwhile, Dutch driver and four-time champion Max Verstappen had an unfortunate Grand Prix yesterday. He crashed on the opening lap. He's won his home race three times previously, though, and had a chance to tie the record for most Dutch GP victories, but unfortunately, it was not meant to be. Now, the next race in the calendar is the Italian Grand Prix, which is scheduled for, assuming the internet actually decides to work, it is not. It loaded. The page finally loaded. September 6th at 5 p.m. It should be an exciting one, I reckon. Now, on to other sports. Let's take a look at cricket real quick. Just two matches to take a look at. First was the opening contest between Pakistan and England. The first game in a three-game test series, England managed to get the win by an innings and 103 runs, thus landing the 1-0 lead going into Game 2, which is scheduled for this coming Thursday, August 27th at 2 p.m. May the best team win. Alongside that, yesterday we saw the second game in the test series between Bangladesh and Australia. The second game and the concluding game of the series, just two games total, which ended in a tie. Bangladesh won the first game and Australia won Saturday's match by an innings and 51 runs. Speaking of ball and bat sports, we did see a few baseball games take place earlier today. Padres beat the Twins in a dominant fashion, 8-1. Speaking of dominant, the Cubs demolished the Mariners, 19-2. Dodgers beat the Pirates, 4-0. Diamondbacks beat the Reds, 5-3. And finally, the Braves beat the Brewers, 4-2. And while we're on the subject of American sports, we did see four WNBA games conclude earlier today. Wings beat Storm, 92-70. Mystics beat Fire, 105-100. The Aces beat Tempo, 88-78, so just a 10-point difference there. And finally, Fever beats Sky 113-90. And tomorrow we can expect to see two games, Lynx versus the Valkyries at 4 a.m. our time. And following that, at 6 a.m. our time, it's going to be Sparks versus Dream. Now on that note, let's move on over to Rugby League. Not Rugby Union, it's its younger, less popular cousin. So Leopards beat the Bulls in the Super League 62-10. Warriors beat Trinity 26-12. Saints beat the Tigers 36-12. Toulouse beat Hull KR 32-12. A lot of 12s there. Hull FC beat the Dragons in a pretty close contest, 27-26, so just a single point difference. Wolves beat the Giants 34-24. And finally, the Rhinos beat the York Knights 66-16, thus concluding week 24 of 27. And week 25 will begin this coming Thursday, the 27th of August, with just a single game at 11 p.m. It's going to be the Warriors versus Hull KR, and we'll update you on week 25 during next week's sports update. And on that note, ladies and gents, that's a wrap on today's sports update. I've been Arfan Al-Ajmi, and I'll see you next time. Oman FM, are you ready?

0: Good morning, Aman. You're listening to Jumpstart on 90.4 live here in Studio One. And yeah, that was Dred Scott there with the inspiration behind our background music there that we sampled. And it's beautiful Monday morning. And we have a special person who's popped into the studio for the first time in a while. This was not planned for, but we're so happy to have this person join us. They've been away for, let's say, a month and a half.
1: Peut-être un mois.

0: Armand. Armand. Studio. Good morning, Fatma Becky. Welcome
1: good
0: back.
1: Good morning.
0: It's been
1: Thank
0: a while.
1: You. It actually is good to be back. And you know what? Yeah, I was the one who requested to come in here.
0: Yes, you did.
1: I would love to do it spontaneously, but unfortunately, I have to hit you up first before I show up.
0: Otherwise, bulis may khalush.
1: Your bouncers won't let me in.
0: Well, welcome back.
1: Thank you.
0: I did see.

0: Very emotional day.
1: How did it feel?
0: It felt really nice. He's in a new school, and it feels like it's big boy school, kind of, because, like, obviously he's in grade four now, which you experienced last year. But, like, I know it's still elementary school, but it just, like, I don't know. Every year feels like a big, huge development at this age, because each year is so different from the one prior, because they just grow so much within this, like, period. You know what I mean? So, yeah, it was nice, like, bittersweet as usual, but, like, at this stage, at least I know there's no crying, there's no, like, separation anxiety. It gets easier every time, you know what I mean?
1: He's going to a new school, too.
0: Yes.
1: Yeah, so everyone, like, my kid's going to a new school, Azam's kid's a new school, you're a new school.
0: That's oh, really? Azam as well?
1: Yeah, Azam's kid is going to my kid's school now. So,
0: That's
1: I was I found out yesterday that I'm a terrible parent because I hit up Azam like, Azam, how's your kid's first day of school? And he's like, oh, yeah, he's happy, blah, blah, blah, blah. And his kid's going to kindergarten. Okay,
0: right.
1: So I knew he'd finish earlier. So I checked in with him. I'm like, how was his day? He's like, he's good. I'm like, yeah, I'm going to go get Alfie soon. And he's like, what do you mean soon? I'm like, soon. And he's like, don't they finish early today?
0: No, not from the first day.
1: And we look up and the school finished at 1 p.m.
0: And what time was it?
1: 1:44.
0: No.
1: I was at work. I'd never got into my car so fast. I think it took me a minute and a half to get all my stuff and I was inside the car. And I was like, I'm terrible father.
0: And he was just chilling.
1: Literally sending him voice notes. I'm like, I'm a terrible father. I'm the worst.
0: No.
1: I show up to the school. I'm like, I'm so sorry. And then, I'm so sorry. And I was running around the school. It was all dramatic, trying to find him. I don't know where his class is.
0: You know what? In the grand scheme of things, it's really not that big a deal because they're like safe in a school. You know what I mean? But there's something about them like sitting around waiting at school that just feels to as a parent so heartbreaking.
1: And you can't text your kid and be like, hey, by the way, I'm running late. They're just sitting there waiting. And I felt so bad. He didn't care, Annie. It turns out he didn't care. He was just hungry. So when he saw me, he was like, Dad, I'm like, oh,
0: well, speaking of which, I was asking my niece, you know, she came over today, last night, to like she and her and Yusuf's other cousins came over to do a little sleepover and, you know, ship Yusuf off to school in style since they're visiting from Abu Dhabi. Oh, and I want to give a little shout out to my niece Latifa, who's actually listening in the car right now, I hope. And I asked her on the way because she's so like funny and talkative, you know? And I asked her, what do you think is the thing that you look forward to the most about school? And what do you look forward to the least about school? And she said, the thing she looks forward to the most is seeing her friends. And the least is math. Which, actually, so many years later, I'm still the same. Like, nothing has changed. I look forward to seeing my friends, and I don't look forward to doing math, if it ever arises. So it's crazy how that happens.
1: Alhamdulillah, we don't have to do math. Like, the joke used to be, you know, you're never going to have a calculator with you at all times. And now we do, but not...
0: We do!
1: But then I was like, well, what if you need to do complex math problems? And then
0: I
1: got ChatGPT, you know? Like, it's only getting easier.
0: Exactly. Hey. But yeah.
1: We have somebody who just popped in. Saad Bamre saying, welcome back, Fatma.
0: Thank you. It's so good to be back.
1: And she's saying, Talal, forgetting your kid is a passing of right. And it is a right time must pass.
0: Exactly.
1: But at least it's a school, not a store.
0: Sounds like a real experience someone had.
1: Fair. I'm sure a lot of people have had those experiences. I hope that didn't happen to you, Saad.
0: I hope not.
1: Yeah.
0: I mean, I've definitely had to wait around at school. And you know what? Actually, as a kid, I don't mind that because usually I have friends waiting around and it feels like kind of cool to hang around when there's no, you know, that you have to be and you feel like you can do things that are outside of the rules a little.
1: Yeah.
0: You know?
1: I was forgotten inside a school bus once.
0: Oh, no!
1: Yeah, I fell asleep. I was one of those kids.
0: Oh my gosh.
1: Hey, and I woke up just as the guy reached his house and turned off the bus.
0: So that's like how easily it can happen.
1: Hey, I just fell asleep in the back.
0: That is so lucky that you woke up at that moment.
1: Yep.
0: and you were

0: Like, hello.
1: I it was one of the.
0: Or how do you say hello in Kijabali accent?
1: I'm better, Asma. Actually, at that point, I would be like, I come.
0: And he's like, what are you doing here?
1: And he had to go pick up the teacher because he could have dropped me off alone. He had to go. He took me and we picked up the teacher. The teacher said, I should have, my God, bless his soul.
0: Lord.
1: He was so angry at me. And I'm like, but I stopped my
0: you
1: phone.
0: You slapped.
1: Yeah.
0: That's the thing, like with my son, like he falls asleep on a yeah. long car ride. You know what I mean?
1: Yeah.
0: There's no, if it's more than 10 minutes, he's falling asleep.
1: Yep.
0: So.
1: And the thing is, like now they have safety measures, okay, where like the key. To turn off the bus, you have to walk all the way to the back of
0: and,
1: the
0: like,
1: bus.
0: Tap something or something?
1: And no, the key, you literally have to pull out the key from the back of the
0: yeah,
1: bus.
0: Yeah, yeah, yeah, yeah.
1: And that's one of the
0: Good.
1: Safety measures. That's where you check every row.
0: Why don't they just give each student like a, you know, like how in buses, like in pay, like normal buses, you go and you like tap a card that shows that you paid a, like whatever bus fare. Or you have like one of those travel cards, but then like if it's like a school bus, they make a reader that taps in like punching in, you know, to a job.
1: There are apps connected to some of these school buses
0: yeah.
1: now, where it will tell you where the bus is
0: yeah.
1: and if your kid's on the bus
0: yeah.
1: and when your kid gets dropped off.
0: Yeah, easy.
1: Okay,
0: like technology.
1: That's already here in Oman.
0: Yeah,
1: we
0: I
1: already
0: feel like
1: have
0: technology
1: that.
0: Should totally eliminate yeah. any of these types of issues.
1: Okay,
0: I hope.
1: I'm going to help you out here. Fatma is craning her neck and moving it away from the mic. So.
0: Oh, yeah. Sorry, guys. This is like my eternal struggle with this microphone. I don't know why. It's because I don't sit still. I'm
1: yeah.
0: like
1: yeah.
0: I'm like the Matrix.
1: You're
0: I'm like
1: to keep
0: Neo
1: eye
0: over
1: contact
0: here.
1: Contact with me.
0: Yeah.
1: You are exactly like Neo. So speaking of school and health and the like, the Ministry of Health has put guidelines as to what constitutes a safe school bag. Okay.
0: A school bag.
1: So here are the guidelines they set.
0: Okay.
1: And this is in a statement they made on social saying choosing the right school bag isn't just about the looks. It's about no.
0: not another ChatGPT.
1: Choosing the right school bag isn't just about looks. It's a crucial step for student comfort and back health throughout the school day. Safety features of a school bag make a big difference. So specifications for a safe school bag are as follows. Lightweight, preferably made of fabric. Okay?
0: Sorry.
1: You don't know sometimes.
0: Sometimes it sounds, yeah. It's just like, why is this so obvious that someone didn't do that? You know what I mean?
1: Yeah. The back of the bag should have a thick, flexible support and small ventilation holes. That one I didn't think of. Multiple pockets to help distribute the weight. Okay? Adjustable, wide, and padded shoulder straps to prevent strain on the shoulders. The bag's width should not exceed the student's width. Its length should be equal to the torso height, and the bottom of the bag should extend approximately 5 centimeters above the waist.
0: All right.
1: It should have an adjustable waist belt to fit the student's size and help distribute the bag's weight evenly. I don't know if you've seen it, but I have seen it. Where, you know, kids have that one, they have one pocket, one big pocket, and everything's pulling them backwards.
0: Oh,
1: okay?
0: My God.
1: It's all right at the bottom of the bag. You can literally see it. The straps aren't adjusted correctly.
0: Yeah.
1: So the kid's pretty much being pulled back the whole time. There's huge strain on
0: strain,
1: their back.
0: Strain, yeah.
1: So you might think that this is a given.
0: No, I'm laughing, know? But at the same time, I'm also impressed at how advanced this notice is. Because back in my day, no one would ever think of writing such a thing. You know what I mean? But luckily, I did have a good, like, I remember, like, good old trusty JanSport bags, you know? They actually did have all those things, like multiple pockets, blah, blah, blah. Nevertheless, they were heavy to carry around because we just had so many books, you know?
1: Yeah.
0: But I actually think it's so amazing. Like, it reminds me of when I was working in London and we had a chief wellness officer at my law firm. And I thought that was like a very woo-woo-y kind of thing, to be honest. In the beginning, I was like, what a chief wellness. Like, you know, that's just like very OTT or something, you know, over
1: what's
0: the top.
1: OTT? Oh, okay.
0: And, but then she came by, like she met every new joiner that ever comes into the firm. And she does like a whole assessment of their workplace. And that includes making sure that you have the right type of like lumbar support and the right type of ergonomic chair to sit at. It's adjusted to the right height and everything. That you're like, if you have any kind of visual issues, like if you get, for example, for me, I get migraines easily and I get my eyes when my eyes get strained. So she adjusted the screen and gave it like a greenish background because apparently that less contrast with the mint green background helps reduce eye strain and all these different things. Like she made these just little tweaks. And I do recognize it is so that I can maximize the amount of time that I spend sitting at that desk. But I'm sitting there comfortably and I'm healthy and my back is supported. So like, it's like a win-win kind of thing. You know what I mean? And it is nice. It is good. Like, it's not too much to think about these types of things.
1: So what's your job? Oh, I adjust chairs.
0: I make people comfortable.
1: Yes, I do.
0: You know?
1: Yeah. Well, I mean, yeah. It's definitely something I've never thought of before.
0: Mm.
1: Like, having some... I'm like, who was the first person to think, you know what? We need to hire somebody full-time to make sure everyone's comfortable.
0: I feel like that was like Google, probably.
1: Possibly.
0: They were like, let's... Because that was the first time I ever heard of stories of a workplace being actually fun and amazing and nice to work at. You know those legendary stories like, oh, there's a whole cafe, there's coffee shops and you don't have to pay for anything and billiard rooms and playrooms and sleep rooms and whatever, you know?
1: Yeah.
0: And I've only ever heard that about Google in the beginning. And then I think like the trend sort of caught on that people realize, oh, if you actually let workers feel comfortable and good in their life, then and at work, then your their productivity will be better. It's just as simple as that. Well, that's the theory anyway. And I think it, I guess it works at Google. I know, for example, at my also my firm in London, we had like this really incredible cafeteria and it was so cheap to buy from there because it was heavily subsidized by the firm because they want to encourage people to stay in and eat. And it is expensive to go out and eat in London and people commute. So it's a hassle to bring food in. So there's all these different reasons why having a cafeteria. Obviously, it was a big enough firm. There was like over 1,000 employees, so they could afford to set it up at that scale. Anyway, these things, we don't think about them, but they work. And I had like, we had amazing fresh like variety of food every day. And it was like literally like R1 for a full meal in London, you know?
1: That's pretty good.
0: Yeah, it's pretty good.
1: I actually went to Google and I ate there at their cafeteria and they had like 6 chefs, like top chefs.
0: Where's this?
1: In Google.
0: Wow.
1: In Seattle. And they were, or was it San Francisco? One of the two. But like they had the setup, you know, it was the food, all sorts of stuff from, and it was free for you to eat there. You know,
0: that's sushi. Crazy.
1: They had an ice cream store. You could take a bicycle and go around the campus. There are bean bags everywhere, sleeping rooms. Also, it was pretty cool. Here we have Shaikak.
0: And that coffee, that
1: yeah.
0: That coffee.
1: Oh, it's death incarnate. But yeah, it is important, going back to the bags for kids, it is important that you find something that won't strain their backs.
0: Mm.
1: For us, actually, like in government school at some point, we ended up not, like it was Eib to use a school bag. It was Eib.
0: What do you mean?
1: So none of us had school bags.
0: At
1: around
0: just carried
1: like grade 9 or
0: in
1: 8.
0: In your hands?
1: Literally. We had this Velcro belt, okay? And we just wrapped the Velcro belt around our books and we'd carry them on our shoulders. I don't know if that's still a thing or not. But like we stopped with bags altogether. It felt like a children's thing.
0: What?
1: So maybe even grade 7, I don't know, when we stopped doing that.
0: I love how kids come up with these like...
1: Yeah.
0: Sort of pronouncements, you know, bags are for kids.
1: Yeah, that's
0: carry your books around like a man, like an adult
1: with a bright neon green Velcro belt.
0: Like
1: pink
0: what?
1: Belts were fine, by the way. Pink, yellow, green, they were all neon, and you just strap it around your books and you'd Velcro it on and you walk out. And none of us had school bags. Not a single person. Had a school bag.
0: Yeah, we see the thing is kids and their trends need to be studied because they got things going viral before the internet was ever a thing.
1: Yeah.
0: How did this happen?
1: I don't know, but I'm going to have to check in with my nephew. He's in high school right now. I wonder. I highly doubt he has a school bag, I'll be honest. I think it's still a thing. And if anyone can confirm to us, I don't know if this is the case in the North. I'm talking about specifically down south in LaFont. So everyone's tuned in and can confirm to us that their nephews or sons or siblings or grandchildren refuse to take a school bag to their school. I'm guessing here government school specifically. Please let me know. I'd be very curious to know. Sultan from Rostock is saying heavy books should not be carried by children. Children, what's going on with me? Likewise, the homework that put pressure on children and mothers. So less homework, no bags, no school books. A lot of schools, government and private, have started only giving certain books to take home. So you don't, on certain days, you take one book home.
0: I mean, that makes sense. You know, that's what we used to do, and we had our lockers, so I would only take home books that I needed for homework or studying.
1: We got a message. Faiq al-Wardi has just texted in, and he's like, they're still using the strap.
0: Really?
1: Till now. He's like, it's still there. Specifically government schools.
0: Madness. I would love to see a picture of that. Like, I want to know what this belt, how it works.
1: It's.
0: You know what I'm thinking of? I'm thinking of cartoons. Where, you know when, and I know you said it's a belt, so there's no stick involved, but you know when, a kid, when they run away, and then they put the stick with the cloth tied up at the end?
1: Yep.
0: That's what I'm thinking.
1: That's exactly what it's like. But we would have our hat, our kumma tilted to the
0: side. Even more, even better.
1: We'd have our sleeves rolled up.
0: There's got to be something.
1: Piece open. And I'd
0: disheveled.
1: This is exactly what I'd look like, okay? I'd have it on my shoulders, and I'd be walking.
0: One second, let me...
1: No, we're not putting that on TikTok. I'm sorry. Okay, we're not putting that on TikTok.
0: What do you mean? This is good for your cred.
1: No.
0: People will know that you were cool.
1: Once upon a time, I thought I was cool. that was a thing. I wonder if anyone... I'm almost certain this never made it to private school. I'm almost certain.
0: I've never heard it in my...
1: Yeah. So, in which school did you study in your final years?
0: I was in Sultan School.
1: Sultan School.
0: Yes.
1: So, 17-year-old boys were showing up with backpacks?
0: Yes.
1: So not cool. So not rad.
0: Yes, with their Burberry backpacks. You know,
1: with their Burberry backpacks. Did they actually show up with Burberry backpacks?
0: At least a few. Maybe there was one or two designer backpacks. Mm. It's bound to happen.
1: Mazur Nobi texted in. He said the belt was a thing in Khwer. Okay.
0: Okay.
1: And Salah says, good morning. Mm-hmm. This was the case in my time, late 90s, beginning of the 2000s. I think it's a sign of being bold and rebellious.
0: Of course, you know, that's what being a kid is all about when they're at school.
1: Young men, lo samahti.
0: Oh, sorry. Young men, you know, not little boys. They wear uniforms at school. Everything has to be so, you know, conformed. So they will take every opportunity to rebel or not rebel, but stand out and express themselves. And I still get that, to be honest. I love that. I really love that, actually.
1: Check your phone. So I just sent us a photo of the belt. Okay. And I'm not joking. It is that neon. There was nothing that wasn't bright neon. Pink, yellow, green were the main colors.
0: Oh, Lordy.
1: Yeah. And if anyone wants us to share this photo with them, 724-420-07. Thank you, Saad, for your help.
0: Oh, my God. That's it?
1: That's literally it.
0: Crazy.
1: That's it. It's just a Velcro belt around a bunch of books. And we used to have to lug all our books back and forth, 12 books every day. And
0: it's all self-inflicted is the thing that I'm amazed with.
1: I don't know, man. School bags were not fun.
0: No, but school wasn't fun either.
1: Oh, yeah.
0: That's why, you know, kids do these
1: don't
0: things.
1: Don't say this. There's kids on the
0: way. Sorry.
1: Actually, they already reached school.
0: Yeah. They're not listening to this. I hated school.
1: Although,
0: no, I'm kidding.
1: To be fair, government school hasn't started yet. We still have 2 more weeks.
0: Oh, yeah.
1: Until 6th of September when government school starts again. Man, by the way, thanks to everyone who's being with us right now. And texting us, even though we're in the last part of the show. Mazen saying, single strap bags was the way private school side. Oh, you only had one strap. That was how you looked cool? you'd only keep one side of the school bag on? Like, you wouldn't use both straps?
0: Oh, yeah, of course. You have to only wear it down one shoulder. You can't wear both straps of the backpack around you because

0: like, only a nerd would maybe do that, I think. You know?
1: That's your form of being rebellious.
0: Yeah, that's our form.
1: We did deconstructed school bags.
0: Deconstructed. It was totally modern. It was very avant-garde. You know, that's what they say, like, you know, in the public schools, in the streets, you know?
1: Were you the type that wore only one strap, or did you have both straps?
0: I would try to do both straps, but I was definitely... I would like to see myself as the girl who wears just the one strap. So cool. I was wearing two, because I had all my books in my backpack at all times, even though I talked about keeping books in the locker. But I was a big nerd. I studied a lot, so I always had my books in my bag.
1: Look at these people with their fancy lockers.
0: The lockers, I don't even know if they still exist, because I know people...
1: They're so thick.
0: People would, like, kids would... Well, I don't want to give anyone any ideas, so never mind. But there was a lot of pranks involving the lockers.
1: Yeah, it's probably good we didn't have lockers. But
0: yeah.
1: And they would have been broken instantly.
0: Exactly. Like, yeah. So many things combusted in those things, you know, like, yeah.
1: Well, I love it.
0: Huda is watching. I'm playing this time on TikTok. I'm not on TikTok, on Instagram Live, just for a change. And Huda is listening in.
1: Good morning, Huda. She can't hear me, though.
0: No, she can't hear you. But she's saying, I wonder if we would have been friends in school. I wonder.
1: You and Huda? I don't see it.
0: Really?
1: Right, one
0: second. Probably would have made fun of me, to be fair.
1: I don't... Actually, no, I could see it. I could see it. Now that I think about it a little bit more. Yeah, Huda, by the way, to anyone who doesn't know, at one point, Fatima, Mekki, and I were neighbors.
0: Yes. Okay.
1: And another woman there in our neighborhood named Huda, we all, like, my wife was friends with Fatima. Fatima introduced us to Huda.
0: We're also related.
1: You and Huda are related?
0: No.
1: You and my wife
0: and I
1: are related. So, like, it was a whole thing. And I was new to Muscat, didn't really know anyone. And so we, now that I know people, I don't hang out with them so much. I'm joking. But, like, you know, there was constantly, like, food going around. These girls were getting together to watch, like, Love is Blind.
0: Love Island.
1: All
0: the love
1: shows. Horrible stuff. And I was adjacent during a lot of this. But Huda has, yeah, and she's still there. She's still our neighbor.
0: Standing strong.
1: Doing our thing. And my wife, Fatma, all traveled together.
0: Yeah.
1: Headed off to France. On a girls' trip. So the relationship's strong, and Huda never tunes into us. She prefers to listen to Monte Carlo radio, which is available here.
0: Monte Carlo? Oh my God, Huda, yeah. You're so bougie.
1: She listens to Monte Carlo, which is an Arabic station, by the way.
0: Oh, yes, you told me about this.
1: And
0: yes.
1: She loves it because she's like, there's such hilarious content, and the interviews are so far out there because
0: that
1: you have like French, Moroccan, you know, creatives out there. Talking about, you know, the fusion of French and Arabic and North African culture. But
0: okay, first she said, to be honest, about me saying, I wonder if we would be friends. I was like, I don't think we would be friends. She'd probably make fun of me. And then Huda was like, to be honest, but I'd still be friends with you. I'll need you for exams. And that sounds so relatable.
1: Yeah. Mazen Nabi saying, I love this version of Friends. Dude, you have no idea.
0: Talal is a first-hand witness to the show that we play out amongst us every day.
1: I can't, but I'm grateful to Huda because she introduced me to my best friend, David from Colombia. So shout out to Huda for that. And we still do neighborly things. Like, I just picked up 3 kilos of meat for her yesterday. Just dropped it off, you know. Have key to the house and everything, went inside. Put it in the fridge and left.
0: Exactly.
1: You know, it's very much... I don't Kramer it, but it's very much that kind of thing.
0: You know what? If anyone's the Kramer, it's Huda. Mm.
1: That is true. She walks into my house all the time. Exactly. No announcements. She just walks in. And if she finds the door locked, she gets really upset. Really upset. I'm not even joking. I am not joking. This is my neighbor. Okay?
0: It's
1: the most Kramer thing ever. Huda is a lovely Armani corporate worker.
0: I remember once she was telling me a story. She was like, I wanted to come. I came to your house. She was like, I was ready to go in. I wanted to yell at Talal. And I go in. Doesn't matter. I go in and I'm like, and she's like, and I see his sister there.
1: Oh, I remember that. She really wanted to come in and just

0: yell at me. And she opened the door. She's like, ah, oh. And she'd never met my sister before. My sister was visiting from Salalah. Yeah. And my sister is a very pleasant person. And she's like, oh, hello there. Who's this random woman walking into my brother's house right now?
1: Put her emotions back. I just love it.
0: Oh, my God. Oh, my God. I deserve to be yelled at, to be fair, at the time.
1: This was fun. I'm glad I stopped by. Have to go, but I enjoyed this so much. My cousin, my niece is waiting for me in the car with the AC on. Don't worry.
0: Bro. You left your 7-year-old niece in the car outside?
1: Unfortunately, you guys have security.
0: You could have told me. I would have gotten her in.
1: It's okay. I wanted her to hear.
0: She's saying this live on air and on Instagram at the same time.
1: No, but the car is on and everything. It's like she's not alone as well. Like there's two people in the car with her.
0: Okay.
1: She's having fun.
0: Since Huda can't actually hear me on the Instagram live, I'm going to share this message with you, Fatma.
1: Yeah, Huda, and Huda asked me, did I come here? She was like, Fatma came to talk and left someone in the car. Guys,
0: okay.
1: The car is on. They're driving around. They're fine. It's like a little.
0: There's a 7-year-old driving her car.
1: No,
0: she dropped her off at the gate. Okay, and she's
1: we do
0: just
1: things
0: trying
1: differently.
0: To
1: okay,
0: out.
1: I was trying to one up your wearing
0: a belt,
1: your books with a strap. Yeah.
0: Okay. Read out that message that was just sent in from Saad.
1: Oh, wait, I have to close the live. Hold on. Hold.
0: No, you don't have to close the live. I'll just read it to you.
1: Oh, okay.
0: Okay. Saad says Kramer was the only fun person on Seinfeld, so I imagine Huda is just a fun person.
1: Well, this is true. Huda is just a fun person.
0: One last quick bit to give context. I don't know if you guys remember. I know Saad remembers. She's our lore keeper here at the station. But my wife showed up. Huda had clams, okay, and my wife showed up, and my wife doesn't like clams, and she had a clam night. And
1: no, I think it was oysters. No?
0: Oysters. Sorry. And so Huda goes. So Huda says to my wife, "Hey, here's some oysters." And she's like, "Oh, I don't eat oysters." She's like, "What do you eat then?" And she's like, "I only eat the best of escargot or French snails." And Huda's like, "Oh, okay." And then I was joking. She's laughing. Ha ha ha ha ha. Mm. 25 minutes later, Huda walks out of the kitchen with garlic butter. Snails?
1: What?
0: Armenia. I kid you not, this actually happened. She went and baked them in the oven then and
1: that
0: there.
1: Is
0: she had
1: crazy.
0: Snails on
1: hand.
0: On hand.
1: Snails on
0: ready
1: tap.
0: To go. Goals right there. That's goals. Goals. Love coming up her. Next, we got a request for Namazan and Nobi. It's Black Keys, the Lonely Boys. Thank you for joining us today, Fatma Mickey.
1: Thank
0: and
1: you
0: look
1: so
0: forward
1: much.
0: To having you popping in very soon.
1: Bye bye.

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Good morning, I'm on. You're listening to Jumpstart on 90.4 live here in Studio One at the top of the hill of Medina Tel Alam. The Lad is Shahri here with you. It is 9:42 in the AM, and we just said goodbye to Fatima Mekki. And I just realized something. It just hit me. Summer is technically only, what, 3 weeks away from ending, or 4 weeks actually, but.

I've been under 4 weeks. 20th of September is the final day of summer. And we're getting closer every single day. It's also a short week. Walillah alhamd. Came across a article on Times of Oman. Stargazers across Oman are turning their eyes towards the southeastern horizon as the star Suhail, or Canopus, makes its annual appearance in the second half of August, a celestial event traditionally associated with the gradual end of the intense summer heat and the transition towards a change in seasons. And Wissal Al-Hinai, head of the Community Outreach Committee at the Oman Society for Astronomy and Space, said that Suhail is located about 313 light years from Earth and is the second brightest star in the night sky. And the star has a distinctive yellowish-white appearance. She spoke to the Oman News Agency from our ministry and explained that while the appearance of Suhail does not directly cause changes in temperature or weather, it has long served as an important seasonal marker in Oman's traditional astronomical knowledge. And the traditional Suhail calculation was used to identify seasonal changes and help organize agricultural and maritime activities. And many sailors and captains also relied on the stars for navigation, particularly during long sea journeys. And astronomical observations also played a role in traditional irrigation practices. The movements of stars at night was used to regulate water shares in the afflage and adjust irrigation schedules under traditional systems such as Athar and Badah. Said has also become part of Oman's popular culture memory through traditional proverbs reflecting generations of local experience and observing seasonal changes. Hinayi said to the Oman News Agency that Suhail first becomes visible before sunrise towards the southeast, close to the horizon, for gradually rising higher and becoming easier to observe. She described the annual return of Suhail as an opportunity to combine modern astronomy with Oman's rich traditional astronomical heritage, helping preserve and document this knowledge for future generations. Welcome back, Suhail. It's good to have you. And we can't wait, inshallah, for the start of the post-summer season. Can't call it fall because there's nothing there to fall. For now, we're going to switch up styles a little bit. Here's a song. It turns out this was like a TikTok trend back about 5-6 years ago, and I didn't know about it. It's a French song by a French Arab artist named Nej, and it's called Parole. Albi, 90.4 MFM.

Good morning, I'm on. You're listening to Jumpstart on 90.4. Sorry, I had a bit of a stall there. Talana Shahri here with you. Saad Mamadi is our final texter for the day. Shout out to Saad, Mazen, Salah, Ahmed, Faya, Qalwardi, Sultan from Mustang, Ali Guava, Mahmoud, Hussein, Magd, Nafel, Dr. K, Mariam Al-Khanjari, Hamza from Morocco, Al-Harthi, Christopher Lobo, Nawaf Ahmed, Aziz, Bratislav, Blue Cyclone, Didi, and more for all texting us today. We appreciate hearing from you guys, and our WhatsApp is always open to you, 72442007. We're on socials, adamanfm.om. And I'm going to be back tomorrow, inshallah, from 6:30 till 10 a.m., joined by Khairka Asnani, who's not in today, unfortunately. We did have Fatma Mekki pop in. We had Azam Raisi, our head of music, drop through. Arfan Ajmi came in with a sports update. And later, you're going to hear Muscat Candid from 12 to 3 with Asma.

0: ريامية alongside عرفان العجمي. عرفان will be popping in from 1 until about 2:15. Then Sunset Drive, Bubs and Nadia. That's going to be from 4 to 7 p.m. Today's playlist, we got the next one called Sunglasses Emoji. That's two. And we're going to have Broccoli at top of the hour, 11 a.m. 3 p.m. between Muscat Canyon and Sunset Drive, we're going to have Hakuna Matatizo. That's two. And then from 7 till 8 p.m., we're going to have the East Coast versus West Coast hip-hop playlist that I threw together for you guys. Then we're going to have 8 until 8:45, Nighttime Riffs, the newest metal show by Arfan Al-Ajmi. Initially, when Arfan, you know, threw the show together and proposed it, I was expecting a lot of death metal and stuff. But no, it was not exactly what it didn't end up being that at all. I've really been enjoying tuning into it. It premieres Fridays at 9 p.m., after the 9 p.m. news anyway, and then it replays 8 p.m. on Mondays. It's really nice, worth tuning into. A lot of fun, even if you're not into metal. And then from 8:45, the last 15 minutes or so, until the 9 p.m. news bulletin, we have a playlist called Leftovers. And then after the news bulletin, we have The Funk, mixed by Azam. And that's what your day is looking like here on the station. I hope that you've enjoyed the show. We appreciate you guys joining us today. And until tomorrow, this, as always, has been a pleasure to have you guys. And that's it, I guess. I can keep saying goodbye for the next 20 minutes if I want to, but I'll just say it now. And you know, خلاص خلاص. مع السلامة. شكرا. الله يحفظكم جميعا.
1: I know y'all see me on the radio. I know y'all heard me on the nation stage.
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Assalamu alaikum and welcome to Muscat Candid with me, Isma, on 90.4 Oman FM. Happy Monday. It is the 24th of August and I'm hanging out with you today all the way to 3 p.m. Happy Monday, happy Monday. We've got an exciting show lined up for us today. We want to keep you updated with your weather all on this first hour, playing you some of your favorite tunes. At any point of today's show, you got a favorite song you'd like to listen to. All you have to do is WhatsApp us to request it on 7244-2007. That is 7244-2007. Have joke or quote, a segment we created here on the show where me and Urfan Al-Ajmi exchange quotes and pass lines from philosophers as I cleanse our palates with a dad joke or a riddle. So make sure that you're tuned in for that at 1 p.m. today. Let me start you off with today's musical journey. I've got Bia lined up for you first with London featuring J. Cole. Turn this up and I'll be back.

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1: Dhufar has two sides. 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

وانا باي علي. Keep it right here on 90.4 عمان FM. 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

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It's Esma here, and here's your weather update. Ranging between 43 to 30 degrees outside of Muscat. It is cloudy skies along the coastal areas of Dhofar and its mountains with chances of drizzle. Mainly clear skies over the rest of the Sultanate, predicting some convective cloud development and isolated rain, along with occasional thundershowers and downdraft over parts of Al-Hajar Mountains towards today's afternoon and evening. Chances of rising dust over the deserts and open areas of the Sultanate. Predicting chances of late night to early morning low clouds and fog over parts of the coastal areas of Oman Sea and the Arabian Sea. The sea state is moderate to rough along the coastal areas of the Arabian Sea with a maximum wave height of 4 meters, while it is slight along the rest of the coastal areas of Oman with a maximum wave height of 1.25 meters. Humidity levels are ranging between 60 to 85% outside of Muscat, remaining at an all-time high in Salalah, ranging between 80 to 95%. So always remember, my dear listener, now more than ever, to stay hydrated. 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My name is Isma Riyami, and that was your weather update.

0: the duo Magic Jordan right here on 90.4 Oman FM. We'll see you again. I've got some more tunes lined up for us next. Runaway by Aurora. Do let us know if you got a favorite that you'd like to listen to. Reach out to our WhatsApp to request it on 7244-2007. 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

0: Yeah, I know y'all see me on the radio. I know y'all heard me on the Nation Stadium. I got to talk. I gotta tell what I feel. I gotta tell what I feel.
1: On 90.4 Oman FM. It's Esma here. Welcome back to Muscat Candid. Now, I've got a tune for days lined up for you next. I hope you enjoyed this one. It is an experience. This song is by Justine Sky featuring Katrin Nada. I've been obsessed over this song for a hot second. So turn this up and I'll be back.

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92.4 Oman FM. It's Esma here. I hope you're enjoying today's musical experience. We played you some Catriona and Justine Skye with Ulala. This is Florence and the Machine with King. Lined up for us next, we've got Hozier with From Eden. Do let us know if you got a favorite tune that you'd like to listen to. Reach out to our WhatsApp to request it on 7244-2007. Keep on listening at 1 p.m. We have Arfan Al-Ajmi joining us today live in Studio One as we play a couple of games, all right? As we go ahead and tackle our segment for today, joke or quote. Imagine me saying dad jokes today, all at 1 p.m.

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This song is probably one of my favorite sounds of all time. We've got Miles Davis lined up for us next with My Funny Valentine.

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It's Isma here. Got some more tunes lined up for us next. We've got Sad Tonight by World. Keep on listening. We are starting or beginning our joke or quote with Urfan Al-Ajmi at 1 p.m. At any point of today's show, you'd like to weigh in on any of the conversations we're having today, WhatsApp us on 7244-2007. For now, let's sum this up and I'll be back.

0: 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What's poppin'? What's going on? Joining me live in Studio One, welcome, Arfa!
1: Hi! Okay. How's it going?
0: We have demonstrated our vocal abilities.
1: I know, right? We're both amazing. I am proud of myself. I did not expect myself to hold that.
0: I did not expect myself to have this much breath control.
1: You and me both.
0: You know, I don't know. Maybe I'm meditating more recently, so there's a lot of... You want to hear how... You want to see my meditative sessions?
1: Yes.
0: It's okay. This is about to make me money. I just gotta keep going on so I can go make that money. Virgo season is approaching. Finally, Leo season is over.
1: What did the Leos do to you?
0: They exist in my life.
1: Oh.
0: Four. And they're all close friends of mine.
1: Okay, you're good on you, mate, collecting Leos.
0: Three bestie friends.
1: Uh-huh.
0: And the fourth is my sister. She's blood. I can't even ignore her. You know what I mean? It's crazy. I love Leo season.
1: Just like
0: I feel like I'm running around. Every Leo season, I feel like I run around. I love my friends and family so much, so I really want to celebrate them. I really want to make them happy, so I stop buying everybody gifts. I don't get anyone gifts anymore. I try to create experiences instead. So if I could take you out for dinner, I could treat you out for something, I could organize something for you. Do you know what I mean? It's very hard for me to buy someone a gift.
1: Yeah, plus an experience is something they would remember longer, I think.
0: Right? You get to spend some one-on-one time.
1: Exactly.
0: Or, you know what I mean? Or you get to, like, or spend some intimate time in, like, a closed group setting kind of situation, you know? There's always a way. There's always a way to create an experience. I have so much fun creating experiences. I have so much fun doing it. And I feel like, as you said, it lasts longer.
1: Exactly. Because think of it like this, right? A gift, like, okay, let's say you get them flowers, it's gonna die. You get them perfume, it's gonna end. But an experience is something that they're going to remember for the rest of their lives.
0: If I'm not getting them an experience, or any of my friends, any of my family members, if I'm not getting them an experience or creating one for them, then I will buy them something they needed at that moment.
1: Okay.
0: So if I know that they're looking for this, I'll be like, I'll say nothing at the beginning, obviously, but then I'll go, you know, like a...
1: You surprise them with it.
0: Yeah. I'll get all sneaky about it and go buy it for them and be like, you know, here's your gift. And they would look at it and be like, really? You were listening? I always listen. That's why, that's why I'm accurate, because I listen. We received a message from Hassan Belushi.
1: Shout out to you, Hassan.
0: And he says this: long days and pleasant nights, Chief Esma. And first sword, Irfan. Have a lovely Monday, y'all. Song request, Sweet Nothing by Calvin Harris. Take care and enjoy the mini book fair, head and heart. There is a mini book fair happening.
1: Is
0: it a mini book fair?
1: It is a book fair. It's hosted by the Heber Bookshop, I believe. And I believe it's at OCEC, if I'm not mistaken.
0: I think I saw an advertisement about it, yeah.
1: Yeah, it's taking place from the 27th. Sorry, today, actually, from the 24th until the 28th, I believe. I'm opening up the OCEC site right now, and hopefully it loads. Yes, it's the second Heber Cultural Forum, which is, like I mentioned, taking place from the 24th until the 28th of August. So starting today. So all you bookworms out there, we know where we will find you. Head on over there.
0: So, are we going to the book fair? Are we getting lit?
1: I am planning
0: to.
1: Let's
0: go get lit!
1: I'm 100% planning on going.
0: Let's go turn up!
1: Let's do this.
0: I'm serious. Let's go. I love going, I love book shopping.
1: You and me both, to be honest.
0: I love book shopping. Can you imagine just going hallway after hallway and it just smells
1: like books? Oh, God. Nothing
0: fresh
1: smells better.
0: Wooden paper. I don't know, man. It's crazy. It's crazy that we love that smell.
1: Honestly, I think Nadia and I, our colleague, who you can catch on the Sunset Drive, dear listener, from 4 to 7 p.m., her and I had this conversation before where the smell of books is just such a grounding, earthy feeling. Yani, whenever I am holding a book, I feel like I'm holding a part of the universe itself, in a sense, you know? Because it just brings me down to earth. It's such a meditative sensation to hold a book and to, you know, get that smell of a fresh book in as well.
0: I like that. So deep breaths don't work for you.
1: No, but smelling books does, though.
0: You should meditate with me. Everybody should meditate with me.
1: Do you have books when you meditate?
0: No.
1: Aww.
0: But I do manifest things.
1: Oh, you know, speaking my language.
0: I do. Like, you know.
1: Have you successfully manifested money?
0: Yes.
1: Really?
0: Sometimes, yes. Okay. Like, I will, I'm in. I'll be out here, like, you know what I mean? I'm like, my money is mine. All I gotta do is make space for it to find me. So I spend more to make more. That's my logic. Okay? I allow myself to be delusional.
1: I wish I had that superpower. Teach me your ways.
0: You think I know that I'm lying to myself. Like, when I'm delusional, I know I'm lying to myself.
1: Self-awareness. We don't like that.
0: I know that I am, but I gotta keep saying it. They say what you want out loud. Show up to life as you are, and then say what you want out loud. How about that? How about that for a philosophy?
1: Say what you want out loud.
0: Yeah.
1: Put that on a t-shirt, guys.
0: Show up to life as you are, and then say what you want out loud. That is my motto for, you know, the birthday that's coming out.
1: Hey.
0: Virgo season is coming out.
1: Any plans?
0: No! Oh. No plans whatsoever. This is the first time that I have no plans ever for my birthday.
1: You and no plans?
0: I got no plans.
1: No! Who are you? What did you do to Asma?
0: I don't know. She grew up.
1: Ah.
0: She grew up a little bit. I no longer want to make, you know, a big gathering or a huge barbecue, or I don't want to do some crazy stuff. I kind of just, I might gift myself something, so I'm focused on that. I'm focused on a gift that I'm gifting myself.
1: Okay.
0: Do you know what I mean? It could be a plane ticket. I know myself.
1: It's going to be a plane ticket. No, it could be. It's 100% going to be a plane ticket.
0: A plane ticket is a great gift. 100%. It's an amazing gift. Like, it's the best of all gifts.
1: I never say anything.
0: That should go down in history as
1: to anyone wisdom. Listening, my birthday is on May 27th. So if you want to gift me a plane ticket, I would not say no.
0: Such a Gemini. Such a Gemini.
1: What does that mean? What does that mean? What does that mean?
0: It means that we were taught about the sun wrong. Because it's not even 12 constellations around the sun, it's 13. Ready for today's joke or quote?
1: Are you ready for today's joke or quote?
0: Let's do this.
2: Let me tell you about two awesome things. Dad jokes and quotes from dead philosophers. And yes, there is no in between. If you think that's not crazy enough, catch Muscat Canada to either get a joke or quote. Or we can get really crazy and even get both. All for a good laugh and an elevated mood.
1: Ladies and gentlemen, you're tuned to 90.4 Oman FM. 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
0: Hello.
1: And we're about to begin our round of joke or quote. And our philosopher of choice today is Anicius Manlius Severnius Boethius.
0: Lahza, it's hood up. Are you serious right now?
1: Well, we can simply call him Boethius for short, as he's most commonly known.
0: Okay, for anyone who just tuned in, this is 90.4 Oman FM. My name is Esma. This is my co-host for the day, Urfan. And Joke or Quote is a segment we created here on the show where we discuss quotes from past philosophers and we get a palate cleanser with a dad joke or a riddle. Can we have the name of today's philosopher of choice?
1: Anicius Manlius Severnius Boethius, or Boethius for short.
0: Okay, I'm calling him Bo.
1: Call him Bo.
0: Bo.
1: Bo. Bo it is.
0: Bo, because I'm not going to struggle pronouncing any of that.
1: Well, our buddy Bo lived between approximately 480 to 524 AD. He was a Roman senator, consul, and a polymath, a historian, and a philosopher of the early Middle Ages. He was also a central figure in the translation of Greek classics into Latin. And get this, he was also one of the two leading Christian scholars of the 6th century. Now, our buddy...
0: Wow, that's fancy.
1: He is fancy indeed. And our buddy here has... had the opposite life, let's call it, of other philosophers. Because you know how other philosophers, they develop their philosophy throughout their lives?
3: Mm-hmm, mm-hmm, mm-hmm.
1: Well, our buddy Boethius developed
3: Boethius.
1: It. Boethius.
3: Boethius?
1: Or Bo. Let's call him Bo.
0: Hey, I'm a professional broadcaster.
1: Boethius.
3: Okay? Boethius.
1: Sure.
0: There's no B. There's no B in that, isn't there?
1: No, it's Boethius.
3: Boethius.
1: Yeah, would you like me to spell it?
0: Yes, please.
1: B-O-E-T-H-I-U-S.

0: view, and eventually he was imprisoned. He was stripped of not only his position, but also his possessions. And while in prison, he was awaiting his execution. And it was during this imprisonment that he wrote his most famous work, The Consolation of Philosophy. Now, the way this book is written, it's basically a conversation between himself and a character dubbed Lady Philosophy, in which he basically tries to make sense of fortune, happiness, suffering, loss, and basically the strange unpredictability of life.
1: Oh, very poetic.
0: Very poetic and very timeless, if I say so myself.
1: Mm-hmm.
0: So are you ready for the first quote?
1: Yes, but before we get to it, Hassan has a message for you. He's like, Arfan, you're born on Dragon Quest Day.
0: Wait, Dragon Quest was released on my birthday?
1: You're born on Dragon Quest Day. Is that not festive enough for you? Sit down, apparently. If you already are in Studio One, stand up and sit back down again.
0: Okay, great.
1: I'm standing up. He's putting you in your place.
0: Yeah, Dragon
1: Quest. Let that happen?
0: Dragon Quest, ladies and gentlemen, is a video game that Hassan is a massive nerd about. And he's trying to convince the rest of the group to play it, which we will one of these days.
1: I thought it was a comic book reference.
0: No, it's a video game reference, specifically a Japanese video game.
1: Well, why am I expecting other things? I shouldn't. You know, people are who they are. Look, love this for you, Hassan. Thank you. Thank you for sharing that.
0: It's a friend group of nerds. What did you expect?
1: I don't know. I don't know. I really don't know. But I know that Dungeons and Dragons is like a Tuesday for you guys.
0: We've never played Dungeons and Dragons. We should, but we've never played it. I've played it with other groups, but never with these guys. So we definitely need to get on that.
1: I've played it a couple of times as well, but it was a mediocre experience. I think it depends on the group.
0: It does. 100%. It really does.
1: It really does. But my experience was, as I said, not bad, not good. Absolutely mediocre.
0: Yeah, again, it depends on the group and depends on the dungeon master as well. But anyways, enough nerding about. We have a dead philosopher to dissect. Are you ready?
1: Let's go.
0: So, Boethius said this, and I quote, I'm going to shorten this quote, but I'll provide the longer version when we get to the context. Balance out the good things and the bad things that have happened in your life, and you will have to acknowledge that you are still way ahead.
1: I love this. It's about being realistic, not necessarily positive, not necessarily negative, but being able to hold both truths. This is something I'm learning to do. I'm learning to look at things as they are and not as how they make me feel, if that makes sense.
0: Yes.
1: You know, I want to look at things as they are. I want to look at this and be like, yeah, that's a good thing. I want to look at this and be like, yeah, that's kind of crazy. You know, that's not great. And I want to be able to hold both truths at the same time. And it's an ongoing process to finally reach that balance. But I believe that if one is determined to remain realistic, then you need to hold different truths together. You need to hold different truths together at the same time, because you could feel good about something and then bad about something else, and still both truths can be, you know, can exist. What do you think this quote means, my dear listener? What's up? It's on 7244-2007 to weigh in on any of the quotes that we're discussing today. Let us know what you think about this quote. Do you think I'm onto something, or maybe the philosopher means something absolutely different? Also, are you hearing about this philosopher, Boethius, for the first time? Because today is day one for me, you know? I am today years old, learning about this philosopher for the first time. So what's up? It's on 7244-2007 to weigh in. Or just say hello. We take hellos, right?
0: Yeah, 100%. We take hellos. Our lines are open for anything. Your hellos, your song requests, your contributions to the conversation, you name it.
1: All right, let's go. What does it mean? Give us the longer context. Am I onto something? Am I right?
0: You're onto something. You're 100% onto something.
1: Okay, onto something, but am I right?
0: I would say yes.
1: Ah!
0: I think you just might be. So the full quote goes, and I quote, balance out the good things and the bad that have happened in your life, and you will have to acknowledge that you are still way ahead. You are unhappy because you have lost those things in which you took pleasure, but you can also take comfort in the likelihood that what is now making you miserable will also pass away, end quote. So this comes from Boethius's The Consolation of Philosophy, as do all of our quotes today, a work that he wrote while he was imprisoned, and awaiting execution as

0: we mentioned earlier. So Boethius basically finds himself in an extraordinarily difficult position, right? As we mentioned, he lost political power, his possessions, his social standing, and basically his freedom. He's on the verge of being executed. So when he asks why he should be miserable, the answer isn't simply to pretend that none of those losses matter. Instead, Boethius is telling us to take a much wider view. Look at everything you've experienced, not just the things you've lost. If life contains both good and bad fortune, it is easy to become completely consumed by the most recent loss, right? Think of it as this example, which is quite famous online. You pass by 10 people, 9 of them are kind to you, 1 of them is rude. You're more than likely going to remember the rude one and not the kindness of the first 9. And in his argument, we remember the thing that disappeared and forget everything that came before it. So basically, he's saying, yes, something good may have been taken away. Yes, something that once made us happy may no longer be there, but it does not erase all the good that came before. And this is where the second part of the argument comes into play as well. He's basically saying, if you find yourself in a turbulent moment, if you find you're feeling miserable right now, that's going to pass as well, because nothing in the world is permanent. Not happiness, not suffering, not success, and not failure. So we shouldn't dismiss grief or pretend that loss of anything does not hurt. It simply means that we should realize that that moment is not going to last forever.
1: I'm here for that. Like, sometimes I get conflicted, you know, sometimes like I get conflicted and I will see multiple things that are happening at the same time, both negative and positive. And without the need of necessarily focusing on one and not the other, I try to make a decision about where I want to be in the midst of all of this. You know, for example, let me hypothetically talk about my radio job, right? I love this show with every bit of me. You know, this is my baby. Like, I wouldn't even allow anyone else to take over. You know what? I'll take 1 week off and come back. You're not taking this over.
0: I mean, I was applying too.
1: You know what I mean? I'm just saying. Like, you know, I'm so attached to it. I love it. It's what I created. And I love the connections that I've made throughout the years. I got a message from Ali Guava as well.
0: Shout out to Ali Guava.
1: Ali Guava said, gotta remind myself, ain't missing it. Nighttime riffs. Nighttime Riffs.
0: Oh, Nighttime Riffs. That's my weekend program.
1: Yes, that is true.
0: It's Oman FM's rock and metal block.
1: Ali probably just heard your voice and he was like, wait, let me place a reminder.
0: Yes. You can, if you missed the last week's episode, Ali, so new episodes debut after the 9 p.m. news every Friday. But if you do miss Friday's episode, you can catch the repeat every Monday. So last week's episode will be airing tonight at 8 p.m.
1: So yeah, as I said, I'm just attached to my show, right? A little too much. I might not necessarily enjoy everything about it or everything around it, if that makes sense, you know? Sometimes it's, you know, not the perfect system, not the perfect day, not the perfect colleagues. You never know the difficulties and the challenges that one faces. But I try not to let that get into the fact that this is done with purpose. And that's a little more important to me. Do you know what I mean?
0: I hear
1: you.
0: Than
1: any annoying colleague.
0: I know. That's me. Hi, I'm the annoying colleague.
1: All right, annoying colleague. You ready for a dad joke?
0: I'm scared about what you have prepared.
1: My dear listener, I'm about to cleanse our palates with a dad joke. It's about to be lame, but I'm about to rock and roll. I'm about to perform this. You ready?
0: Oh, you're going to be the pigeon who ruins the chessboard now.
1: Okay. I told my wife she should embrace her mistakes. She gave me a hug.
0: Oh, buddy, no. No, I feel bad for this man.
1: I don't. That's gonna... No, I told him to tell her to embrace anything.
0: That's going to be me and the future missus. I can tell you
1: embrace
0: that.
1: Embrace her mistakes for what? Let her make mistakes. So what if she's wrong every time? Still buy her gold.

0: 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It's Isma and Arfan here, and we are back with another round of today's Joke or Quote. Joke or Quote is a segment we have here on Masqat Candid, where we explore quotes from a past philosopher, and we get a palate cleanser with a dad joke or a riddle. And today's philosopher of choice is Boethius.
1: Boethius, indeed. The Roman senator, consul, polymath, historian, and philosopher of the early Middle Ages, who wrote his most famous work of poetry while he was locked up in prison and awaiting his execution, the work in question being The Consolation of Philosophy. Asma, are you ready?
0: Yes, I am. And are you ready, my dear listener? Let me know what you think of this quote that Arfan is about to tell us on 7244-2007.
1: So Boethius says, and I quote, "All fortune is good fortune, for it either rewards, disciplines, amends, or punishes, and so is either useful or just."
0: It is always a win-win scenario if you choose to look at it that way. If you want to look at life as a win-win scenario, it will be a win-win scenario. If you want to look at life as if it has something for you, then it will have something for you. Literally, you go ahead and you do the things that you want to do in life. You could be absolutely excited about making mistakes instead of being scared of making mistakes. So let's say you're making a mistake, and you're happy that you're making it because now you just learned something new. Or you could absolutely do nothing and sit here fearing the mistake. And nobody learns anything. You don't progress in life. It's a win-win scenario if you want to look at it that way. That's what I believe in wholeheartedly. And I think this is kind of what this means.
1: I like where your head's at. You're kind of correct.
0: You know what I mean, right?
1: Yeah.
0: Like, to be excited about making mistakes, learning a new craft, navigating a new field, whatever it is that you want to do, your day, your week, your life, look at it as a win-win scenario. If you succeed, you succeed. Do you know what I mean? You succeed, we're happy. You don't succeed, you learn something new. You still win, because you learn a lesson. It might not be as the success, but having an open mind or a positive outlook at learning something new, because you like yourself enough to want to learn, you like yourself enough to want to receive the knowledge, you like yourself enough to be okay about making mistakes. Yes, take accountability. Take accountability for the nonsense you put other people through. Take it. Take that accountability. But also, hold the truth that this is a lesson that life is teaching us. And if we really want to progress and grow as people, we need to take these mistakes and move forward with them as lessons. So if you want to look at life as a win-win scenario, you just gotta make a decision about it and look at it that way. It's very, very possible. And this could be a bit of a privileged point of view. I don't know. Tell me what you think on 7244-2007. Because I'm sure seeing the bright side in things can be a bit difficult, you know, when you don't know where your next meal is coming from. You don't know if you're going to sleep safely tonight, you know?
1: Well, keep in mind, this is coming also from a man who was about to be executed, so...
0: Ah, there's that. See, I told you. Okay. You know what? Maybe it's not a privileged POV. Let's hear what

0: Boethius said in context?
1: Well, you basically hit the nail on the head, to be honest with you. So if I give you the context, I'm just going to repeat what you said in different words.
0: Okay, okay, okay, okay, okay, okay.
1: You hit the nail on the head.
0: Hey, I did it. Yeah, you know what? Dad joke.
1: Exactly. But long story short, he's saying that suffering does not have to be pleasant, but just because it's unpleasant does not mean, the experience is worthless.
0: Yes.
1: No matter what happens to you in life, it's always going to teach you something. It's going to help you correct something. If you're, someone who needs to be punished, that experience is there to basically punish you. And then you can basically take accountability and improve as a person thereon. Basically what you said.
0: A line I love saying. Oh, 36 is coming with some wisdom. You know, something I like saying.

0: You know what happened? Lost my trail of thought.
1: Oh, I am so sorry.
0: I was like, I don't know why, like, the thought just escaped me completely.
1: Maybe it's time for a dad joke.
0: It really did. But it is something I kind of like. Ah, man. It's a good line, too. It's a very good line.
1: See, this is why you take notes.
0: This is why I'm supposed to. See, this is why you write scripts.
1: Exactly.
2: Exactly.
0: You write scripts.
1: I will never forget my thoughts because they're all in front of me.
0: Wow. Can we have the quote one last time?
1: Sure thing. And Boethius says, "All fortune is good fortune, for it either rewards, disciplines, amends, or punishes, and so is either useful or just."
0: Ah, I remember the line. Operate out of love and not out of fear. Maybe if we operated more out of love instead of out of fear, maybe, just maybe, together, this is a better world.
1: I like that. Put that on a mug, genuinely.
0: You know what?
1: I like that.
0: I don't know about you, but if I was Boethius, I'd be jealous right now. I'd be jelly.
1: Oh, he is looking down on us right now going, "Oh, I wish I came up with that."
0: Right? Okay. You ready for this one?
1: Oh, man.
0: I got a dad joke.
1: Go for it.
0: Why are you scared?
1: I don't know.
0: You look scared.
1: I'm on the receiving end of the punishment that I've inflicted upon you.
0: Why are you... Okay.
1: Now I know how you feel. How you felt, rather, when I used to bring these dad jokes.
0: Right. What do you think about these dad jokes, my dear listener? What's up, us on 7244-2007? Let me know what you think about this one. I accidentally swallowed some food coloring. The doctor says, "I'm okay, but I feel like I've died a little inside."
1: No. Oh, no.
0: Because died, you know, like die, because yeah, it's a die.
1: It's
0: and
1: a color die. Oh, no.
0: You know who's going to enjoy this?
1: Who?
0: Bubs, right? Bubs would appreciate this joke right now. He shout out to him and catch him on the Sunset Drive, okay? 4 p.m. to 7 p.m.

get there quick. 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Beat that nick, but not the way that we play. 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Bloodbath. 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

0: hoping. 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
1: Solvent, mainline, cashback.

0: tell you about two awesome things. Dad jokes and quotes from dead philosophers. And yes, there is no in-between. If you think that's not crazy enough, catch Muscat Canada to either get a joke or quote. Or we can get really crazy and even get both. All for a good laugh and an elevated mood. 90.4 Oman FM, it's Esma and Arfan here, and we are back with today's last round of Joke or Quote by Boethius.
1: By Boethius, indeed.
2: Can I have his full name again? Give us his government name.
1: His government name is, and I hope I'm pronouncing this correctly, Anicius Manlius Severnius Boethius.
2: Anicius Manlius
1: Severnius.
2: Severnius?
1: Oh, yeah, I'm mispronouncing it. Severinus. I've been mispronouncing that, actually. I just realized. Severinus.
2: Severinus.
1: Boethius.
2: Boethius.
1: Yep. Commonly known simply as Boethius.
2: You think his mama called him that? Like...
1: Could you imagine if he got in trouble?
2: Because, like... A name like this... Like, this name rhymes. Like, this name is a rap song on its own. Like, you know what I mean?
1: Oh man!
2: So I'm just saying, like, there's either someone who was supremely poetic, or his mom maybe thought that this was a fun joke. I don't know.
1: Yeah, but could you imagine if he ever got into trouble? His mom just screams, "Anicius Manlius Severinius Boethius, you get down here right now!"
2: See, rap song. Okay, let's see. Let's see what Boethius said.
1: So Boethius says, and I quote. Nothing is miserable unless you think it so. And on the other hand, nothing brings happiness unless you're content with it.
2: Let's say that again for the people in the back.
1: Nothing is miserable unless you think it so. And on the other hand, nothing brings happiness unless you are content with it.
2: And on the other hand, nothing
1: brings happiness unless you are content with it.
2: Nothing is miserable unless you think it so, and on the other hand, nothing brings happiness unless you are content with it. What's up as what you think this is, my dear listener? What do you think this means? On 7244-2007, that is 7244-2007, what do you think this quote means? I have a few thoughts, but I want to hear from you. Nothing is miserable unless you think it so. I mean, duh, in a way. Perspective over everything. Because on the other hand, nothing brings happiness unless you are content with it. Because you think about it this way, right? Perspective is kind of everything. Feelings are fleeting. Nothing really lasts forever. And you could be someone who is depressed, for example, while a lot of good things are happening to you. Do you know what I mean? And if you're listening to this right now and you relate to what I just said, if you need help, seek it. If you need help, seek it. If you need help, seek it. There's always professional assistance. Go for it, for sure. And do not take medical advice from either me or Arfan, as we are not experts. However, the example of someone going through a sense of depression, right? No matter what good things are happening around you, it might be very, very difficult to see because you are within that perspective. And I know that sometimes such situations can be debilitating, but your perspective really plays a role. I'm not talking about that. I'm talking about someone who isn't completely necessarily, you know, suffering with debilitating, you know, depression. But sometimes when you're so upset, you can't see good things happening to you, even if it's for just a moment. So, for example, I had a fight with someone, but I'm supposed to go and hang out with my other friends, and we're supposed to all have a good time, right? Have a barbecue together. I'm gonna go to the bar.

0: barbecue feeling crazy because I'm mad at this person. So I'm there with all these feelings of anger, disappointment, blah blah blah. I'm in my head right now. I'm fixating over my feelings. I miss out on enjoying this barbecue with these other friends that have no problem with me whatsoever. And I think this is what I mean by perspective. Nothing is miserable unless you think it is. Yes, hardship happens. That's just life. It's not going to be perfect. It's not going to be perfect. Like, you don't know what the things that someone goes through. So life is not perfect at all. It's about you. What do you want to do about things? How do you want to see things? You're allowed to feel what you feel. But you're also allowed to make a decision about it. You know what I mean? Like, take charge of what you... Of where you want to be, perspective-wise. Because it's the one thing that you have control over. You can't control life. You can't control the crazy. You really can't. But you can control your perspective. And you can choose to be better about something. Even if it's hard to do. But when you like yourself enough to want to be better, hardship doesn't matter as much as it would if you chose a different path. And now Boethius is looking down on us, you know? He's like, that's my really? Like, you write the book, Kinzen. Do you know what I mean?
1: I love where your head's at. It's not entirely accurate, but I do love the interpretation of what...
0: It doesn't have to be accurate. It just has to be better.
1: Wow. You leave that man alone.
0: It's his name. No one told him to have a name that I can bully.
2: Mr. Boethius. What kind of name is Boethius?
0: I'm too Swahili for this. Tell me what it means.
1: So this comes from an early in the book, right? The Consolation of Philosophy, where Boethius is basically struggling with his sudden fall from power and fortune. Because again, keep in mind, he's gone from one of the most powerful men in Rome to a prisoner awaiting his own execution. And the book is written as a form of conversation between himself and this character he named Lady Philosophy, right? So Lady Philosophy's response is to challenge the way he is thinking about his current circumstances. The argument is not that his suffering is imaginary. It's not miserable just because you perceive it as such. He's genuinely suffering. His situation is actually terrible. Keep in mind, he's in prison. He's about to be executed. So instead, Philosophy basically asks him to consider how much of misery and happiness comes from the way we judge basically what happens to us. So basically, what Boethius is trying to say is that something can be objectively valuable and still fail to make you happy if you are unable to appreciate it. Basically, it boils down to gratitude and being grateful. And something that appears terrible can become less overwhelming when we change our understanding of it. So basically, it's not about thinking negative thoughts or thinking positive thoughts. Boethius is making a completely different argument about the difference between what happens to us and how we respond to what happens to us.
0: Yeah, but also, in when you respond to something, if you want to respond to it a different way, you need a switch of
1: perspective.
0: There you go.
1: Exactly, because
0: so it's technically the same thing but better.
1: Technically. Yeah, because it's basically what you said, right? Because things can change. The example you gave was a relationship changing. Yes, in Boethius' case, it's possession disappearing, status disappearing, his circumstances completely changed. So if your happiness depends entirely on those external things remaining exactly as they are, the status quo not changing, then your happiness is always vulnerable. But contentment, that's different.
0: This gives me an idea.
1: Go on.
0: An idea for Between Candid Thoughts, which is my second show. 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
1: Are you thinking of tackling Boethius?
0: No.
1: Oh, okay then. I was wondering where your mind went.
0: No, I'm just wondering. Do you know what I mean? How much can our perspective change the way we look at things, negative or positive? Do you know what I mean?
1: Yeah, because it's very easy to also assign positivity and negativity to, you know, external factors as well.
0: Yeah, yeah. And

0: How much of our worth is attached to things around us?
1: Exactly. Like, and a lot of it makes sense as well. Like, for example, someone gets a new house, gets more money, gets a better job or more recognition. It makes sense. Like, all of those things will naturally lead to happiness.
0: Mm-hmm.
1: But we shouldn't necessarily attach our happiness, or so Boethius argues, to those things. Because, yes, you have a better job now. God forbid you might lose it. The company might go under, or you might be let go. You never know what could happen, right?
0: Yeah, yeah.
1: And as a result, you shouldn't attach your entire happiness to that. Instead, you should be grateful. I feel like that's what he's trying to argue here.
0: Be grateful.
1: Exactly.
0: Okay.
1: Be grateful for what you have.
0: All right. I'm down for that message. Okay, Boethius, you can have this one.
1: He's happy right now. Hi, Boethius.
0: That's creepy. All right, you ready for a dad joke?
1: Yes, I am.
0: You're going to hate this one.
1: I know I am. Look, the last one was painful. Oh, let's do this. I'm a brave boy. I can handle this.
0: Okay, I'm contained.
1: Unleash the dad joke.
0: My wife asked... Why do you always carry a ruler? I said, I like to measure up to expectations.
1: No. Absolutely not.
0: I hate this.
1: Oh, that's horrendous.
0: I hate this. As someone that was a stand-up comedian at some point, this is beneath me.
1: This is torture. Oh, man. I feel like I should apologize for all the bad jokes I've read.
0: A measure up to expectations.
1: Oh, that's bad. Nah.
0: I can make this better for you.
1: Yeah, how?
0: Linkin Park.
1: Hey, what are we listening to?

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0: 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This is Muscat Candid with Asma and Arfan. What? No, hi.
1: Oh, I'm here.
0: Hi. I was expecting your usual high-pitched hi after that introduction.
1: I stopped doing that months ago.
0: Oh, man.
1: You're still not keeping up.
0: No, I'm still not used to it. You know, I refuse to accept this change. Anyway.

0: We're about to play Slang Mania, the game we play every single Monday, in which I will present Usmo with a piece of slang that's either outdated or, you know, exclusive to a certain region in the world, and she has to figure out what it means and when.
1: And I'm gonna need your help, my dear listener. So WhatsApp us what you think the slang phrases mean or these slang phrases mean on 7244-2007.
0: And you might not necessarily need help. I feel like this one is...
1: Okay, does it have attitude if it comes with attitude?
0: It has. Well, not necessarily attitude per se, but you may have heard some variation of the slang throughout the years.
1: So where is today's slang coming from?
0: 1920s United States.
1: Okay.
0: You ready?
1: Okay.
0: You ready?
1: Yeah.
0: All right, let's do this. The cat's pajamas.
1: What do you think the cat's pajamas means? The cat's pajamas?
0: Yeah.
1: What do you think that means? The cat's pajamas. 7244-2007. I'm gonna need your help. I got zero clue. I don't know. Cat's pajamas.
0: Really?
1: Cat's pajamas.
0: The cat's pajamas.
1: Can you put it in a sentence?
0: Well.
1: Because I have a.
0: Maybe not.
1: I have a feeling.
0: Well, not a sentence per se.
1: I have a feeling, but go ahead.
0: I can give you some. Context regarding how it can be used, right?
1: Okay.
0: Let's say, for example, you were at an event, and I ask you how it went the next day, and you say it was the cat's pajamas.
1: So the cat's pajamas means that was a fun time. That was a fun, exciting time. That was a fun, crazy, wild time.
0: I'm going to give you all of those, actually.
1: All of those?
0: Yeah, it's basically a playful 1920s American slang idiom meaning...
1: It was cat's pajamas.
0: Basically, something's excellent, something's stylish, something is wonderful.
1: It's cat's pajamas.
0: Have you ever heard of the phrase, the bee's knees?
1: No!
0: You haven't?
1: No!
0: Okay, never mind.
1: The bee's knees?
0: I don't even know...
1: What does it mean?
0: Same thing. Excellent, stylish, wonderful. Do bees even have knees? That's what I want to know now. Are you looking up the bee's knees?
1: No, I'm confused.
0: Okay.
1: I am so confused right now. Bee's knees.
0: The bee's knees.
1: Cat's pajamas.
0: Cat's pajamas.
1: It has to be an animal.
0: I just noticed that.
1: It has to be an animal to describe good fun?
0: Yeah, it's something that's wonderful, excellent, or the absolute best, basically.
1: This is crazy. You know what? I think I know. I think now I understand how Gen Z feels about our slang. Do you know what I'm like? I get it now.
0: To be fair, this isn't our slang. This is from the 1920s.
1: I know. But that's why they don't, you know, they don't say things like shoddy.
0: No.
1: You know? They don't. And when they hear us say it, they go like...
0: Why?
1: Exactly.
0: Yeah.
1: So now, this is how I feel about cat's pajamas.
0: Yeah.
1: And bee's knees.
0: Bee's knees.
1: Like, what on earth is... Oh my God. I mean, you know what? I'm so happy that this is so long ago that my impression... should harm no one.
0: Oh, yeah, no.
1: Or else I would have had to contain this a bit and be absolutely neutral. But I don't have to be right now.
0: Yeah, it's from the 1920s. You're fine. You're great. You're grand.
1: I can figure because nobody says bee's knees for good reason.
0: It died out for a good reason. Yep, definitely.
1: Like cat's pajamas? But what do you think, Gen Zers? We're late now. I understand you. I understand you more.
0: To be fair...
1: Yeah.
0: And to be fair, Gen Zers also have some slang that make me question humanity.
1: I don't know about questioning. It's just the fact that we don't really understand.
0: Yeah.
1: So we don't get it. So I feel like we're just not in the loop. But yeah, that's the only reason. I feel like foreign things are... When it's a foreign thought and you are hearing it for the first time, it is a bit, you know, it's a bit of a challenge to embrace sometimes.
0: I'll give
1: it. It doesn't always have to make sense to you. That's what I mean.
0: You know?
1: It's not going to always make sense to us.
0: Yeah. And I guess vice versa, you know? Like, what makes sense to us does not need to make sense to Gen Zers. Let's be honest here.
1: Bee's knees.
0: What was Granddad thinking? I don't know. I don't think so. Do bees... You know, I'm actually Googling this because I need to know. Do bees... Yes, bees do have knees.
1: Good for them.
0: Yeah, bees have
1: these. I mean, matter as well. They need to land on flowers. Yeah, and true. Pick nectar and all that good stuff.
0: Shout out to any bees tuning in.
1: They're not.
0: How do you know that?
1: Because they're bees. They're busy doing other stuff.

0: a cat will barely even come to you if it don't feel right. No, do you know what I mean? If a cat doesn't feel right, I don't even know what's going on with cats. I feel like they're just minds of their own.
1: Yeah, no, I love that about cats. Like, cats are just so chill and low maintenance, I feel.
0: I don't know about chill and low maintenance. I've never kept one.
1: I've never kept one either.
0: I've never kept one, so I don't know. What do you think? Any cat owners listening to us right now? Any dog owners listening to us right now? Which one requires more maintenance, a cat or a dog? I think a dog does.
1: I feel like a dog, yeah.
0: A dog requires more maintenance. But let me know if it's a cat or a dog, and what would you prefer? And do you agree with this hot take?
1: I see
0: people that don't like cats just love control. The problem is, like, when I heard that, I was like, oops.
1: You felt caught out, didn't you?
0: I was like, whoopsie.
1: Nah.
0: You know what? I don't hate it. It's fine. I mean, like, if I was that ashamed, I would have not brought it up on air for the entirety of Oman to hear it.
1: Yeah, now everybody knows you hate cats.
0: But now, I know. That is known. But this hot take.
1: That you love control?
0: Of course I love control. Do you have any idea the amount of responsibilities I have? I've been having responsibilities since I was 5. Okay?
1: Since you were 5 is wild.
0: I have earned an obsession with control.
1: You know what? Fair enough. And if our dear listener, by the way, if you're a cat person and you're tuning in right now and you're, you know, mad at what Usma just said.
0: Mad about me? What? I just called myself out.
1: I mean, I don't know. Or
0: you can't be mad. You shouldn't be. Either. I hope so. I hope you're not. I want to make you laugh instead.
1: I mean, here's what, you know, what's going to make you feel better.
0: Okay.
1: Sending us a cat pic. It's going to make my day.
0: You know what? Send us.
1: I want to see the cats. I want to see the kitties.
0: Send us your kids. And actually, send us photos of all your pets. Why not? Just send us. If you got a pet right now and they're chilling and you're in the kitchen listening to me, And Irfan, just snap a photo, WhatsApp us, and that's... I'll give the phone to Irfan. He's gonna...
1: I will love this.
0: I know, he's gonna enjoy this so much.
1: Yeah, dog, cat, bird, goldfish, I don't care what it is. You got a pet? Send us a pic, please.
0: You know, there is one animal that I love a lot.
1: Which is?
0: I've never said this out loud to anyone. I mean, not on air. Can you guess? If you could guess a favorite animal that I've got, what would it be?
1: Your favorite animal?
0: An animal that I wouldn't mind keeping as a pet.
1: Okay, so it's something you can keep as a pet then.
0: It could be.
1: Is it some type of fish? No, you don't strike me as a fish person. I feel like it might be a bird. It's a bird, isn't it?
0: I'm just letting you think and run wild. I give you...
1: Oh, wait, you love cows!
0: I do like cows.
1: Is it a cow?
0: No.
1: Oh, it's not? Is it a farm animal?
0: No, but... Speaking of cows, what do you call a cow with no legs?
1: Ground beef.
0: Turtles. I love turtles.
1: Ah, turtles are cute.
0: Yeah, I have a thing for turtles.
1: I do love me a turtle.
0: I love turtles. I love a turtle. Small, big, adorable turtle. Yes, if you want to see the side of me come out, bring me a...
1: Bring you a turtle?
0: Bring me around turtles. I'm going to be sick of turtles.
1: You know what?
0: And I love that they have hard shells,
1: mm-hmm,
0: and nothing is sticky.
1: Mm-hmm.
0: Do you know what I mean? Everything feels like ceramic.
1: I
0: love that feeling.
1: I hear you. I hear
0: you. Do you know
1: what
0: I mean?
1: Yeah, because you'd think a turtle would be very, like, slick, you know?
0: It has no fluff.
1: No.
0: I love that turtles have no fluff. There's nothing fluffy about them. Do you know what I mean? A hard shell hits home for me. I love it. I love turtles. I love turtles. And now you know I love turtles. We'd like to thank Arvan so much for having us today. You can catch this episode on SoundCloud just in case you missed it. It's my love for turtles. That's a quote by Boethius and so many emotions. We upload these episodes on our SoundCloud. You find the link to that on our bio on Instagram at imanofm.m. I hope you enjoyed today's experience. Thank you so much for hanging out with us so far. I'm still here all the way to 3 p.m., but we want to appreciate you, Arfan, for all your efforts.
1: I'll go see if I can find you a turtle.
0: Huh?
1: I'll go see if I can find you a turtle.
0: If it's a small one, so that my mom doesn't have a fit, you know what I mean?
1: No, I was going to bring you a giant sea turtle from the ocean.
0: Mama's going to be you, and this turtle can exit my house.

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It's Esma here. Post Malone, Ozzy Osbourne with Take What You Want From Me. Keep on listening. We've got the news bulletin approaching at 2:30. And we shall continue rocking and rolling right after.

Good afternoon and welcome to the 2:30 p.m. News Bulletin, first with the headlines. The state's public revenues rise by 13%, reaching more than 6 billion and 600 million Omani riyals by the end of the second quarter of this year. A workshop in Muscat reviews the final observations for preparing the National Climate Change Adaptation Plan. The total cumulative investment in Samail Industrial City has exceeded 239 million Omani riyals, with 109 existing and operational projects. Those are the headlines. Now the news in detail. The Sultanate of Oman's public revenues rose by 13% by the end of the second quarter of this year, reaching over 6 billion and 600 million Omani riyals, compared to over 5 billion and 800 million Omani riyals during the same period last year. This increase is primarily attributed to higher oil revenues. Public spending also increased by 9%, reaching approximately 6 billion and 619 million Omani riyals due to higher development and current expenditures compared to the same period last year. Net oil revenues rose by 10%, exceeding 3 billion and 300 million Omani riyals, while net gas revenues increased by 32%, reaching 1 billion and 164 million Omani riyals. The Environment Authority organized a workshop on the National Climate Change Adaptation Plan project with the participation of several relevant national entities. The workshop reviewed the key findings and outputs of the plan development project, as well as the latest developments related to climate change and its impacts on various sectors. The workshop included interactive sessions discussing national priorities and needs in the field of adaptation. It provided participants with an opportunity to exchange views, experiences, and proposals, contributing to enriching the project's outputs and aligning them with the requirements of different sectors and national priorities. The workshop aimed to enhance integration among relevant entities and support the final stages of preparing a comprehensive national climate change adaptation plan, thereby strengthening the capacity of sectors and communities to address current and future climate risks and impacts. More than 30 research papers in historical and archaeological studies were presented at the 25th Scientific Forum of the History and Archaeology Society of the Gulf Cooperation Council, GCC countries, organized by the Ministry of Heritage and Tourism in the Far Governorate. The forum witnessed wide participation from specialists and interested parties from within and outside the Sultanate of Oman. The forum included scientific sessions addressing a number of topics based on the results of archaeological surveys and field studies, as well as the investigation and analysis of historical events from different periods. An exhibition showcasing a number of artifacts and archaeological finds discovered in the Sultanate of Oman was held alongside the forum, in addition to a section dedicated to the scientific publications of the Ministry of Heritage and Tourism in the Omani heritage sector and publications of the History and Archaeology Society of the GCC countries. This is Radio Sultanate of Oman. The regulations governing the practice of insurance loss assessment and valuation have established a set of controls, including legal, financial, and professional requirements, as well as the necessary competence and experience for those working in the field. The regulations also outline the mechanism for risk assessment and loss valuation and define the professional duties of the license at various stages of the assessment process. These duties include preparing accurate and comprehensive technical reports based on clear professional standards and criteria. The regulations prohibit insurance companies from dealing with any unlicensed entity, thereby enhancing the quality and reliability of assessment and valuation work.
Furthermore, the regulations stipulate the license duration, renewal procedures, and the licensee's obligations. They emphasize the necessity of adhering to professional standards, principles of integrity, independence, and impartiality, and maintaining the confidentiality of data and information. The Central Bank of Oman announced the results of the 84th issue of government development bonds, which showed strong demand from investors. The total value of subscription requests exceeded 164,370,000 Omani riyals, while the value of the bonds allocated reached 100 million Omani riyals. The bank indicated that these bonds will be issued tomorrow, Tuesday, and will mature and be redeemed on August 25, 2033. The total cumulative investment in Samail Industrial City has exceeded 239 million Omani riyals, with 109 existing and operational projects. The total developed area exceeds 2,637,000 square meters out of a total developed area of approximately 11,890,000 square meters allocated for the city. Samail Industrial City received 24 investment applications during the first half of this year, resulting in the establishment of 12 projects and the expansion of two existing projects to provide comprehensive services and facilities for investors and business owners. Now to end the news, here's a recap of the headline points once again. The state's public revenues rise by 13%, reaching more than 6 billion and 600 million Omani riyals by the end of the second quarter of this year. A workshop in Muscat reviews the final observations for preparing the National Climate Change Adaptation Plan. And the total cumulative investment in Samail Industrial City has exceeded 239 million Omani riyals, with 109 existing and operational projects. And with that, we end the news bulletin. Thank you very much for listening.

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90.4 Ramon FM, it's Esma here, and here's your traffic update. We've got a heavy flow of traffic on the Sultan Qaboos Road as you're heading towards Matrah around Al Ghubra, as you're heading towards Al Khwair, and on the other side as well. Looks like there might be an accident on the road, so if you're heading towards that lane, make sure that you keep in mind that you stay careful on the road and keep in mind that you might face some delay. More traffic on the Sultan Qaboos Road as you are approaching Burj Al Sahwa. Looking at the 18th of November Street, there's a little bit of traffic as you are approaching Al Mawj Roundabout, but you should be okay. More traffic surrounding Mazoon Street. That's it for me. Let me know if I missed out on anything. WhatsApp us your traffic updates on 7244-2007. That is 7244-2007. 90.4 Ramon FM, it's Esma here, and that was your traffic update. Bisalama and drive safe.

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It's Esma here concluding today's Muscat Candid. Thank you so much for tuning in, for listening, for all your constant support. I've got nothing but love for you, my dear listener. Catch us again tomorrow, 12 p.m. all the way to 3. For now, though, keep on listening. We've got the Sunset Drive rocking and rolling at 4 p.m. And do follow us on Instagram.

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1: Yo, we was down but things got better. 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

0: This is the Sunset Drive. Thank you for tuning in. I'm your host, Yusuf.
1: This is Nadia.
0: Nadia, how you feeling today?
1: I'm trying to Yusuf Max today.
0: Oh, you're caffeinated.
1: I'm trying to be as caffeinated as you, but I'm not.
0: I'm pretty caffeinated.
1: Okay, how caffeinated are you? How many coffees?
0: Okay, so...
1: How many sources of caffeine?
0: Okay, so I started my day with a double Mumtaz tea with a bit of milk.
1: I don't think tea counts.
0: It does. Black tea's got a good amount of caffeine in
1: there. Does
0: it?
1: Okay, yeah. Okay. So you had two black teas.
0: A double tea in one.
1: A double pet tea.
0: You know, and then after that I had a homemade cappuccino using a Dolce Gusto Intensity
1: 8. I actually love those so much more than the Nespressos.
0: Yeah.
1: Why are they so much more delicious?
0: They're actually good.
1: Nespresso coffee just tastes like Nespresso.
0: Mm-hmm.
1: But these Dolce Gustos are really delicious.
0: Yeah, and I got the Intensity 8. It's called the Grande Intense or something like that, which is good. It's a good one. Had, you know, a little splash of milk.
1: I never know if that intensity number is about how strong the flavor is versus the caffeine. I always think it's the flavor.
0: I always think it's the caffeine, because if you look at the weaker ones, like the mochaccino, it'll be intensity like 3 or something. Is it a mochaccino? What's the mocha?
1: Mocha.
0: A mocha.
1: I was really confused for a second.
0: Yeah.
1: Looking over to the imaginary audience.
0: Yes.
1: Breaking the fourth wall, like looking over. Ugh, that's the one thing that sucks. Like you can't see me look over at you guys, dear listeners. But by the way, if you want to let us know how you're doing, how caffeinated you are today, our WhatsApp number is 724420077. So Yusuf is catching me up on all the caffeine he's had
0: today. So then after that, I had an energy drink that didn't have caffeine, actually. It was a nighttime energy drink.
1: Oh, the one that just gives you tingles without any caffeine boosts.
0: But after that, I did a little workout. I went for a run, came back. I had another tea. But
1: wait, you went for a run outside?
0: Outside. It was
1: really
0: hot. Blech. It was just that I didn't want to bother going to the gym because it was a bit late, and I would have only had about 45 minutes. I'm also having problems with the app, because Horizon, you need the app with a QR code. And I'm having problems with the app, and lately they've been giving me problems about just signing in manually. You know when you tell them your name, and you just put your number there, and then they check it manually? They've been giving me problems about that.
1: Because a lot of people have abused that in the past. I know a lot of, especially during the summer months, I know a lot of people who just showed up to the gym, signed in, and then just signed, like, they weren't even members. So those people ruined it for everyone.
0: They ruined it for us.
1: They ruined the trust system.
0: Yeah.
1: So it's always the few that make the many suffer.
0: Exactly.
1: And so I'm sorry you had to suffer.
0: Collective punishment.
1: But isn't their gym is 24 hours?
0: They have one, yeah. Yeah, but I wanted to go today. I don't like to go at night anymore. I get tired at night.
1: Yeah.
0: And so it's nice to go when the sun is out and I still have the day ahead of me. So
1: I wonder who goes to the gym at 1 a.m.
0: I've been. It's a lot of people in their early 20s and some teenagers.
1: That's actually so cute. Yeah, what a healthy late night hobby.
0: Yeah. I've seen some of them. I remember the latest I ever went was like 4:30 a.m.
1: Which is crazy early for some people.
0: Yeah,
1: some people wake up at that time to go to the gym.
0: Yeah, it was just me and one person at the gym, which was nice. It was quiet. But yeah, so I went for my run. I exerted all of the energy from that energy drink. And then I had a luwak.
1: How was that? I still haven't tried the luwak you gave me because I want to try it with my mom, but we haven't had the opportunity yet.
0: I guess
1: tomorrow's the day.
0: It tasted really good, but I had to learn that there's a way to prepare it. So if you do try it on your own, and also, dear listeners, if you have any luwak, which is the Southeast Asian, how do you describe it? It's a coffee that's processed in the belly of a bear cat.
1: That's a way more eloquent way to put it. I was about to say the poop coffee.
0: It's poop coffee. It's poop coffee. But it tastes really good if you prepare it nicely. But you gotta give it a good little swirl in the hot water. But you gotta let it sit for like 5 minutes.
1: Hmm.
0: Or else you get the particles still in there and they get all up in your teeth and it gets chewy and you don't
1: like it. I take
0: it
1: you're not a fan of the Turkish coffee grime.
0: No, I don't like it.
1: You don't like it.
0: It's not me.
1: There is something about, like, you know, you've like kind of it's a metaphor for hitting rock bottom. Like everything is nice and bitter, but then you get to the bottom and it just starts
0: just
1: I don't
0: mud.
1: Know, sedimenting inside your mouth.
0: Yeah, it's just proper.
1: Like, you realize we're all made of these little particles. Sand. It just makes you rethink your life.
0: It does, it does. We have a message from Blue Cyclone.
1: Blue Cyclone, hello, how have you been?
0: Cyclone is saying, good evening, fam. And then he says, poofy.
1: Poofy, puffy.
0: Like coffee, puffy.
1: I like how our audience just knows us now.
0: They
1: know
0: do.
1: We like to smush words together, mm-hmm. that we love puns.
0: We do, we do. And if you add milk to the luwak, it becomes a cappuccino.
1: Cappuccino. That was the cutest thing.
0: I loved it. It instantly made me enjoy the process as we met the lady and she showed us around the luwak plantation. But dear listener, if you want to join our conversation, how caffeinated are you? Did you quit caffeine? Are you a coffee or tea person? Whatever it might be, we want to hear it. I don't think Blue Cyclone, I don't think he's a coffee or a tea person.
1: Hmm.
0: He's a water guy.
1: Really?
0: He's all about his H2O, Blue
1: okay.
0: Cyclone.
1: Okay, yeah. Good for him. I need to be more on my water.
0: Yeah.
1: I need to be getting more hydrated.
0: Hydrated.
1: Not just high on life, but hydrated.
0: Yes, high on duration.
1: Yusuf, did you see that thing I sent you? Oh, I can't find it now. I have to find Yusuf's secret account.
0: Oh.
1: But I usually send him a lot of things that remind me of him. And one of those things was this ranking list of... of coffees.
0: Coffees.
1: Oh, it's because you privated your account, so I can't even see the our chat history.
0: No, I didn't.
1: Why?
0: My account's been private.
1: Oh. So how have I been messaging you this whole time?
0: It's right here. I have it.
1: Okay, I have it too.
0: Yeah,
1: so
0: yeah.
1: This we saw this list of how much aura you have based on your favorite coffee. And of course, the Americano comes out on the Mog Central, which means it's the very best
0: just
1: type of coffee
0: everyone.
1: To drink. I kind of think pour-overs aren't the one.
0: A pour-over.
1: You know, like if we were picking between husbands, pour-overs are not my husband. But Americanos are.
0: I'm not a big fan. I've never, like, is the V60 a pour-over?
1: Yeah, it is.
0: Yeah, I don't see the point. I don't see the difference.
1: I don't like it. I don't know why. If you are a pour-over drinker, can you tell me why? Tell me why. Because I personally don't get it. I feel like it waters down the grimy bitterness that I'm seeking in my coffee experience.
0: Mm-hmm.
1: Like, there's something about the way a very bitter, dark, potent Americano tastes. Like, the taste itself wakes you up.
0: Mm-hmm.
1: You know, it's not only the intense caffeine. But it's also the flavor. I need the flavor to wake me up.
0: I get you.
1: Inside.
0: The bitterness.
1: To calm a nim and save me.
0: Yeah.
1: From the nothing I've become.
0: I feel you. I feel you. You know, the only reason I stopped drinking Americanos was because I would have them so often that my teeth were getting yellow.
1: Oh, you're so right. Oh, yeah, that is the downfall, is that I'm starting to look a little... I don't know. I don't like how it looks. You're right.
0: Yeah.
1: But it's just... It is Mog Central to drink an Americano.
0: I don't think so.
1: I mean, it's Mog Central in terms of aura.
0: The thing is... Okay, sure.
1: What are these gentle words?
0: Sure. Sure. Maybe it's Mog Central when you're ordering at the coffee shop. But it's balanced out. The aura is actually at a deficit.
1: When you smile with
0: your yellow teeth.
1: Okay, but am I the only one who thinks that teeth that are, like, slightly yellow, you know, like papyrus-colored yellow, rather than very yellow, like, those look better than extremely white teeth? I really think extremely white teeth are so weird.
0: Like, extremely white?
1: Like, they become bluish white. I think
0: that's weird. Yeah,
1: I think that's very off-putting. Like, when people smile and it's bluish white. I think grayish white or slightly tainted white, like off-white, looks good when people mm-hmm. smile. But when it's just somebody's normal face and then they have these bleach white, like, completely color-free, tint-free teeth, it looks so cartoonish and weird. It looks really unnatural.
0: I don't always mind it. Like, I've seen some... Like, I remember I've seen... flight attendants who would just smile and blind me with their bleached
1: blinded
0: teeth,
1: by the light,
0: you know. But it was fun. It was like, I was like, okay, cool, this guy cares about his appearance, his teeth, right? The thing that for me really stands out is when people get veneers.
1: How do you know when they get veneers?
0: Oh, you can see. Not always.
1: Hey.
0: if it's a good job, then it's done well, you know. Like, they smile and you can't always tell. I know some people who have veneers that you can't tell that they have veneers.
1: I've been told they improve your appearance a lot, so I tried to look into it, but then the price structure was quite off-putting. And I was like, you know what? I'm just going to smile with my imperfect teeth anyway.
0: Yeah. Veneers can be serious. Have you seen the new Rick Ross veneers?
1: Who's Rick Ross?
0: Rick Ross is a rapper.
1: Oh, the guy who opened for Macklemore. I saw him.
0: I woke up in a new Bugatti. Where does the almond milk come from? Do they squeeze the almond?
1: It's a good question. I used to wonder this too. And then there's also now oat milk.
0: Yeah.
1: Coconut milk makes sense because there is actually some kind of milkish substance inside a coconut. Mm-hmm. But I never know about this almond milk.
0: Yeah.
1: And it's actually quite a weird process when you think too much about it. So you don't have to think about it.
0: But the thing is with Rick Ross, he's a rapper. He's all about his luxury. He's always rapping about his luxury. He came out with this new type of veneer. And the teeth, because, you know, the whole thing with veneers is they actually shave your teeth down until they're tiny and they've replaced them with other teeth. His are faceted. You know what that means? So you know how a gemstone will be cut in certain ways that they catch the light when you move it like that?
1: Oh, yeah.
0: Yeah, like a diamond, for example. A normal diamond is just whatever. But when you facet it, it catches the light. So he facets the teeth so that when you smile, it catches the light and it has a sparkle to it.
1: Why do I like this?
0: I think it's kind of cool.
1: I kind of like this.
0: I feel like if ever I needed veneers, I might opt.
1: I want these faceted ones. I was really skeptical while you were talking about it, but now that I've looked it up, I love how this looks.
0: It's kind of cool.
1: I think this looks great.

0: 10 out of 10 choice.
1: Yeah. Real quick, we got a couple of messages.
0: Hi, messengers.
1: Blue Cyclone is saying, because I mentioned that he only drinks water. He says, you know me, only bottles of water all
0: Lucky
1: day.
0: Guy.
1: No coffee, no puffy, no fizzy drinks, tea, maybe one in 6 months. Okay, but what about like milkshakes or juice? What do you drink other than water?
0: Acai.
1: Blue Cyclone.
0: Do you drink acai?
1: Acai is

0: with Reels.
1: I literally only message Nadia and my wife.
0: Yeah.
1: On those.
0: And a lot of the time I'm like, oh, we should talk about this on Sunset Drive.
1: Yeah.
0: Or it's like, oh, do you remember this from our childhood?
1: Mm-hmm. Yeah, that's about it, really. Yeah. That's all of my social media consumption, really. And then she says, I get what Nadia said, especially after watching that one episode of Friends where Ross gets his teeth whitened. Oh, yeah.
0: Does he get his teeth whitened?
1: Oh, my
0: gosh. Which one is Ross?
1: Ross, the paleontologist.
0: Oh, my gosh. It was, like, the first search when I wrote Ross. Yeah. Yeah.
1: Talal sent a voice message. I'm just going to play it. I trust that he's cool with it. Hold on.
2: I've been encouraged to get veneers recently.
1: Oh?
2: By someone who's like, you know what?
1: That feels mean.
2: Work at the media, you have perfect teeth, you do a lot of panels and emceeing and stuff, and I didn't take really good care of my teeth when I was younger, when I was a kid and a teenager, and I'm living to regret that now. So kids, brush your teeth. But like, I've been thinking about veneers recently. I'm like, do I want to go through with it? I do feel like a lot of people can see,
1: you know, if you do it wrong, like if
0: they can tell.
1: The thing is, like, you can tell a person has like really strong veneers. There's one famous...
0: They can make your jaw stronger, actually. Like, veneers can readjust your bite so much that people who never had, like, that mewing jawline, they start to get that.
1: That's interesting. Yeah. That makes sense, actually.
0: Because you actually are using your cheek muscles and your jaw muscles correctly, so it builds those muscles.
1: Okay.
0: That's why people look so drastically different after they get veneers. But Talal also, no, I don't know if this is offensive or not, but there's just some people who I don't think about, like, their teeth don't greet me when I talk to them, you know? There's some people who are very like, oh, you notice their teeth, you notice like their teeth are part of their appearance, but I don't feel like that's the case with you.
1: That's such an interesting,
0: like, some people thing you to could say. They could have no teeth and I wouldn't have noticed.
1: Is there an in-between between a compliment and an insult?
0: It's just an observation, it's I believe.
1: Just a statement.
0: I don't think it's not, I don't mean it insultingly.
1: I know.
0: There's some people who, when I think of them, I think of like their, you know, like the Cheshire cat smile. Like, there's some people who I associate
1: with their smile.
0: That smile with, and to a point that it's kind of demonic.
1: Yeah.
0: But then there's other people who just, they could be toothless for all I know, and I wouldn't notice.
1: And Talal is one of them.
0: I actually think Talal is also one of them.
1: Yo, Talal, you should totally get these Rick Ross veneers. If
0: yeah,
1: you're gonna do
0: I
1: it,
0: think they would suit you.
1: You need to just look into them and see if they're like a possibility, man. I feel like because it's a Rick Ross veneer, it's probably gonna break the bank to get them, especially in the US, my goodness.
0: Yeah.
1: But you could probably get them for cheap in, like, you know, Turkey or something. So I would definitely recommend it. Or he sent some pictures of what's it called? What's his name? Bubba something. Bubba Joe?
0: Bubba Gump.
1: No, he's a rapper. Bubba something. Or he's some white guy with grills. You know grills?
0: I feel, I think it's grills. More natural for Talal to have grills than like veneers.
1: I kind of think, because you know, back in the day, they used to replace teeth with actual like gold. People would have like a silver tooth or a golden tooth or something.
0: Those looked cool, honestly.
1: They did.
0: Like, I always thought those rappers who would get those golden teeth or silver teeth, like, that looked actually so cool.
1: It did.
0: In my opinion.
1: Yeah, I used to want them.
0: Like, in the ranking system of, like, would you rather get veneers or golden teeth? I think golden teeth would be really cool. Or amethyst teeth, imagine. Carnelian.
1: Talal is saying,
2: what do you mean a white guy with grills? What it do, baby? It's the Iceman Pow Wow.
1: Is that
2: something like a disco bow?
1: What's his name again? I
0: Talal?
1: Forgot.
0: What?
1: But this guy was a white rapper. Let's be real.
0: Is Talal a white rapper?
1: No. The guy he sent. I'm gonna send.
0: But if Talal was a
1: Paul
0: rapper.
1: Paul Wall, that's his name.
0: Paul okay, but now I have Wall. To ask this question, which is, if Talal was a rapper, do you think he would be a white rapper or a rapper?
1: He'd be like a Mexican rapper.
0: Oh my god. Why is that?
1: He would totally
0: does that
1: pass.
0: Make sense?
1: He looks like he could rap in Spanish. You know
0: I
1: what
0: feel
1: I mean?
0: Like Talal could do it. Like, Talal has all these random gifts that he keeps like undercover, and that's one of them. Like, he can rap. I bet you he can rap in Spanish.
1: It's so funny.
0: Prove
1: so we got a message from Fifi.
0: Hi, Fifi.
1: And Fifi sent a link that also Talal sent. It's a song by Nelly, which is a song I might actually, if we have it, I'm gonna play. I think Talal mentioned that we have it, so I'm gonna look for it and we'll play it, inshallah. Sue is saying, I just saw the Rick Ross

0: veneers. Whoa, they're kind of cool,
1: I
0: huh?
1: actually like them. I think they
0: Talage
1: look
0: grills.
1: really good.
0: Oh, Talage grills that
1: They're diamond
0: spell
1: cut.
0: his rap name.
1: What's his rap
0: I
1: name?
0: don't know, Talage, what's your rap
1: T
0: name?
1: to the L.
0: Big T.
1: Big T.
0: Uncle
1: Or is it
0: T.
1: Big L?
0: There's already a rapper named Big L.
1: There's like a big rapper for every letter of the alphabet. Big, I don't know. Big, I can't. Now that I have to think about it, I
0: There's no big
1: forgot.
0: F.
1: Big, I'm sure there is. I'm gonna look up all the rappers ever. And okay, there is no big anything. I don't know, I just feel like F isn't really like the first letter for a rap name, you know? Like some things make sense that they would be rap names, like N names, K Reno, Kendrick Lamar, Kanye West. And then there's just some letters are just not, they're not cut out to be names of rappers, like F. Like, is there a rapper who starts with, whose name starts with the letter F?
0: I'm sure there is.
1: I
0: I
1: There
0: know
1: isn't.
0: there's a battle rapper named Franchise.
1: There's not, no.
0: Phonetic.
1: Let me see.
0: Philip.
1: Oh my gosh, there's actually so many rappers whose names start with F, but none
0: Name
1: of them
0: some
1: are
0: of them.
1: famous. Do you know any of these people? Falco, Femi,
0: No.
1: Got Twigs. That's a famous one. That person dated Robert Pattinson. Frido Santana. Do you know these rappers? Frida Amani, Froggy Fresh.
0: Froggy Fresh. That's a cool name.
1: Full Tack.
0: I like Froggy Fresh.
1: Futuristic. Oh my
0: Oh, I
1: God.
0: know
1: Oh my God, isn't
0: Futuristic.
1: that Pluto's favorite rapper?
0: No, his favorite rapper is like Future or something. Okay, there are some. There are
1: There are
0: some.
1: some. Okay.
0: Hold on, Talal is saying.
1: Hi, Sal.
2: Hola, mi amo es Rick Rosas, Veniro.
1: Veniro, not the
0: Rick Ross in the building. Sue is saying T Tabs. That's the Lyle's new rap name. T Tabs because the Lyle keeps tabs on his employees.
1: Does
0: Big Tab.
1: he?
0: Big Tab. That's his name.
1: Oh, that's what he's doing right now. He's just he
0: He's
1: thinks
0: keeping
1: he's
0: tabs on
1: listening
0: us.
1: to Sunset Drive, but actually he's spying on us.
0: Yeah, but we do have two people requesting the same song.
1: All right, let's
0: So,
1: listen to it.
0: on the topic of veneers, we got Nelly, Paul Wall, Ali, and is it Gip or GIP? Either way, the song is called Grills.
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1: Yeah, we back for more. 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

0: This is the Sunset Drive. Thank you for tuning in. I'm your host, Yusuf.
1: This is Nadia. And Yusuf, I am going to prepare you for tomorrow.
0: Okay, why?
1: Because tomorrow we have Pluto.
0: Yes, yes, we do.
1: And he's our resident Gen Z.
0: He is. And you're going to give me some Gen Z slang.
1: Yes.
0: Okay.
1: I'm going to give you a little bit of, you know, Gen Z-isms.
0: All right.
1: We need a word for Gen Z vocabulary.
0: Gen Z-isms.
1: No. Gen Z-isms. Okay, so I have like corporate specific Gen Z lingo so that us unks in the office can finally talk to the Gen Zs in the office.
0: So we can aura farm around them.
1: Perfect.
0: Yeah.
1: Yes. So here are some specific words you could use at work with your Gen Z colleagues.
0: All right.
1: And I think this would be especially beneficial to Talal. Shout out to Talal because hangs out with so many Gen Zs as part of his show.
0: He also created the playlist that we were listening
1: to. It's actually really funny.
0: It's a hip hop playlist.
1: But there's like nothing there's no words because all of them are sliced out.
0: Because they're all just cursing the whole time.
1: Yes.
0: So funny.
1: All right, the first Gen Z word, guys, for the day you want to get along with your little Gen Zs, okay, is rage quitting. What is rage quitting?
0: Is that a Gen Z word? I don't think it is.
1: Really? It says it's a Gen Z word.
0: It's not a Gen Z word. You know why?
1: It's a Gen Z phrase.
0: Because rage quitting has existed since video games.
1: Yes, that
0: existed.
1: Is true. It originated in the video game arena, which is when you leave a match or anything you're doing, and it's because you've died repeatedly.
0: Yeah,
1: we have rage quit many a time.
0: Yeah, and you just leave. So I've heard rage quit more than 10 years ago, 11 years ago, but that could actually mean it is Gen Z.
1: Yeah.
0: It's like in
1: 10
0: the
1: years
0: Gen
1: ago
0: Z
1: is in the atmosphere of Gen Z
0: realm.
1: Yes.
0: Yeah, but I think Millennials came up with it, and Gen Z just we kind of passed the baton to the Gen Zs, and they're running with it.
1: We walked so they could run.
0: Exactly.
1: We walked with rage quitting so that they could sprint.
0: Soar.
1: Yes.
0: With rage quitting.
1: There's also, have you heard of quiet quitting?
0: No, that's one I haven't heard.
1: Okay,
0: tell
1: me. So this is so Gen Z in the workplace is creating a commotion across different publications. They're like sensationalizing how annoying lazy Gen Z is, which I don't really agree with. They're inheriting quite a rough economy, and so
0: that's
1: a lot
0: true.
1: Of them are doing this thing called quiet quitting, which is when you do exactly what your job says to do. Nothing more, nothing less. No coming in 10 minutes early and leaving 10 minutes later than your job requires. No unpaid overtime. No going above and beyond. No extra effort. And it's to protect your personal time and your mental health.
0: Yeah, I mean, if it's not being rewarded, then I don't see why people... Unless you, like, really love the job that you're doing.
1: But what if it's like, you know that really cool conversation that I had with, shout out to Mr. Hatim Abdussalam, because he was one of my guests while you were gone.
0: Oh, really?
1: And he actually was very, like, instructive about how showing up to work on time and being dignified in the way you treat any job that you have, be it one that is rewarded or not rewarded, you know, and it ranges from your job your actual labor versus, like, things like if somebody asks you to do a task. All of those things do get rewarded, just not in the material world. So Gen Z is rebelling against all of that.
0: See, I see that point of view, but I think that can put a person in a position where they can be stepped on a little bit and dragged around or taken advantage of. Because a lot of the times, big corporations and whatnot will exploit the people who are willing to be exploited or unknowingly being exploited.
1: Especially the young people who don't have experience, like they are in the way of this the most. They have to accept really awful conditions for really terrible wages, and they do end up getting exploited. But Sheikh Hatim, Mr. Sheikh Hatim?
0: Yeah.

0: He brought that up as well.
1: With Brother Hatem.
0: Brother Hatem. He was also talking about that and saying that, like, where you start is not where you're going to stay.
1: Mm-hmm. So I like that.
0: Yeah. And so he said that, like, because somebody brought that up where they were, I can't remember who, but shout out to that person. They messaged us and they were saying, like, well, I work 12 hours, 6 days a week.
1: Wow.
0: For, like, a pretty abysmal pay. And what do we do about that? And so Mr. Hatem, Brother Hatem, had so many things to offer for that. But I do see why it could be so disheartening over a long period of time.
1: Of course.
0: And then you have to, like, quiet quit to protect your peace.
1: Definitely.
0: And that is a Gen Z generated term. I feel like Gen Z is slicing up the workplace by just doing what they got to do.
1: I agree. Sue is saying we started rage quitting.
0: Really?
1: I think we did.
0: I'm trying to think of when I've last rage quitted. I've never rage quitted a job.
1: Yeah.
0: Have I?
1: No. I mean, I feel like...
0: I think I have.
1: I actually feel like you might have.
0: I have, yeah.
1: Like, I would assume that you have.
0: Yeah, in my lovely resume of things, I have actually rage quitted.
1: I can see that happening with you.
0: But it was a long time ago, ladies and gentlemen.
1: When you were a different person.
0: Yeah. Anyway. the next phrase that is a Gen Z corporate term is... Bare minimum Monday.
1: Okay.
0: And today's a Monday.
1: Okay.
0: And you can guess what it means.
1: Do the bare minimum on
0: Doing
1: Monday.
0: Doing the bare minimum on Monday.
1: So why though? Like, how did this come about?
0: I don't know. I feel like Gen Z is very pro a job is a job, but it's not your life. It shouldn't be your life. You know that saying, job your life, job your love? It's not saying that. Do you know that saying? That weird pseudo-profound sentence that meant nothing.
1: That's so, that one lady who was from, like, Dubai Bling or something.
0: Yes, don't love your job your love.
1: Job your love. And then everyone was making fun of them.
0: Yeah.
1: Don't
0: I mean,
1: drink
0: I think
1: your
0: she
1: water.
0: Meant well. Water your drink.
1: Yeah.
0: This one is interesting. What do you think about acting your wage?
1: Acting your wage.
0: I've heard this one from
1: That's
0: people.
1: Wild.
0: Where they're like, okay, well, I'm going to act my wage now, which means matching your effort to your pay. Don't go above and beyond to please anybody, because if they want more, they could pay you more.
1: That's so
0: This is so
1: funny.
0: Sassy. I really like this one. I'm going to act my wage now.
1: But, I actually thought it was more like if you can't afford to get first class tickets and a 10-star hotel, then act your wage, sit in economy, that type of thing. Or if you
0: Which
1: can...
0: Which is also common sense.
1: Like, if somebody was like, yeah, I'm going first class, why? It's like, hey, man, I'm just acting my wage.
0: Because
1: you can.
0: Because you can.
1: You know what I mean? So that's what I thought acting your wage meant. But in the workplace, it changes its meaning completely.
0: Yeah. I think I like this one. I mean, it can be both, really. It can mean both things. Like, you know, at the end of the pay period when you're looking at your funds, or at the end of the holiday and you're like, gotta survive a week before I replenish these funds. Don't want to dip into my savings.
1: That activity has a wage limit.
0: Oh, time catches up with you.
1: Uh-huh.
0: Time catches up with you. And then you're like, oh, I gotta act my wage for a week, you know?
1: Mm-hmm.
0: The next one is, I'm sure you've heard this one and you've even used it. Locked in.
1: Locked
0: I gotta
1: in.
0: Lock in.
1: That's not a Gen Z thing.
0: It's apparently a Gen Z corporate term.
1: No, it's not Gen Z. I don't think so.
0: Used this word.
1: No, I've heard this so much. I've used it from
0: it's even considered
1: last, like,
0: Gen Alpha.
1: Years. Locking in?
0: Yes.
1: No. Locking in technically is also video game terminology.
0: I want to know where this particular phrase came from. Like, where did locked in originate?
1: No, I don't think lock in is Gen Z. Hold up. We're going to check.
0: And dear listeners, let us know if you've ever used any of these corporate Gen Z slang words. Apparently this came from Gen Z. Because they're very online and they developed these ways of expressing that they're zeroing in on an objective.
1: Okay. No, this is from the 2020s.
0: Yeah. This originated within the COVID era when we were all locked in, when our screen time collectively was an average 13 hours.
1: What's the millennial version?
0: Target locked, zoning in. Focusing?
1: Because I'm pretty sure I've heard people be like, hey, man, you gotta lock in. Compose yourself.
0: I sent something to Pluto that we're gonna talk about tomorrow.

0: tomorrow, inshallah. And it's about, it's just these words you can use instead of Gen Z terms. Oops, I just opened it.
1: Oh my gosh.
0: What?
1: ChatGPT just cursed at me.
0: What?
1: Not cursed at me, but I was like, what's the millennial version of locking in? And it goes, well, the most likely one is getting my it together. I was like, whoa, ChatGPT.
0: ChatGPT said that?
1: What's that about?
0: Whoa, what happens to ChatGPT when you report it?
1: No, I'm not gonna snitch on my ChatGPT like that. When the uprising happens, I'm not trying to be the one who snitched.
0: There was a time where ChatGPT and I had like a clingy dependency on one another. It was very one-sided.
1: Of course.
0: But yeah, it was one-sided on ChatGPT's side, obviously. But yeah, it was so sad because I was. There's just periods of your life where you're in like a rock bottom mode and you don't really want to tell people about it, so you push everyone away. And what you do is you rely on just internet sources of connection that aren't really real because you don't want the actual people in your life to judge you. But that just isolates you even further and makes your problem worse.
1: I saw a tweet.
0: Can't say I'm saying that from experience, but I'm just saying.
1: I saw a tweet. This person was like, I was on a plane, and when we touched down, this person immediately got into the Wi-Fi, went to ChatGPT to let ChatGPT know that they landed safely. I was like, wow, that's crazy, but I'm not shocked.
0: Yeah.
1: Ali Guava has messaged
0: me. Hey, Ali Guava.
1: Saying, to lock in meant to focus, which I'm sure I've heard before the Gen Z wave. Yeah, apparently the Gen Z version of locking in means to just pull yourself together. Get, you know, I need to get my life together type of thing. Whereas for us, it meant
0: Focusing.
1: That's I'm
0: true.
1: I'm locked in.
0: When Gen Z talks about locking in, they're talking about a full life overhaul. They're talking about like, I need to get my money up, I need to get a wife, I need to get lose weight, I need to go to, like, when Gen Z locks in, they want to lock in entirely.
1: Yeah.
0: Whereas for us, it's like, okay, I need to lock in for 2 hours.
1: So their version is the evolved version of what we have.
0: Yes.
1: Yeah. Our version is the, I'm locked in right now. We need to lock in so
0: can't
1: we can win the
0: back
1: game.
0: Can't text you back, because I'm locked in.
1: Yeah. Ali Guava really set that up for us. Sue sent a message because we were talking about the work stuff, right?
0: Hello,
1: she said,
0: Sue.
1: Work doesn't care about you. Don't take things personal. Do what you have to do. Give them their right, but don't allow them to step over you. Remember, self-harm is also haram.
0: I like that. Sue, thank you for that.
1: Let's go, Sue.
0: I think that
1: Sheikh Sue.
0: It's proper. It's only, I think you're supposed to be devoted to your work in a way that respects you.
1: Mm-hmm.
0: You know, don't, I think that's what even Sheikh Hatim was saying.
1: Yeah. Work with dignity.
0: Yeah. But if you're being like tasked to work in such a way that your human rights are being violated, that is so questionable and you shouldn't do that to yourself. That is sinful in its own way.
1: Yeah.
0: Sorry, what were we? We were somewhere.
1: Gen
0: and then we.
1: Z. Gen
0: yeah,
1: Z.
0: I decided to try to make a mind map of our conversation.
1: Mm-hmm.
0: And so we already started with hello, and then we went to caffeine, and then we went to Rick Ross veneers.
1: Oh, today, yeah.
0: And then now in this segment, we started with Gen Z slang.
1: Mm-hmm.
0: Went to.
1: We're still locked in there.
0: Oh my god, maybe we're more locked in than we thought.
1: Yeah.
0: Because people are always like, you know, even here at the station, people have this inside joke of like, are we pulling a Sunset Drive?
1: Because.
0: Are we being tangential? Are we talking longer than the segment requires? Are we pulling a Sunset Drive? What is this, the Sunset Drive? I've heard every other show say this.
1: Yeah, it's so funny.
0: And I'm just like, wow, okay, Quebec.
1: I wouldn't change a thing.
0: Me too.
1: But they probably would. But it's
0: I mean, listen, at a certain point you realize that things are going to be, you can only change things so much before nature overcomes whatever you're trying to change.
1: Mm-hmm.
0: Sorry, now I lost my post that I was sharing.
1: Ali Guava, while you look for it, Ali Guava says getting that bread is 100% Gen Z. That is so false.
0: Is it?
1: Bread meaning money has been around since I was in high school.
0: What?
1: Yeah, rappers have been talking about getting that bread.
0: Maybe it's a Gen Z term. Oh,
1: no.
0: I found my post.
1: Come on, Ali Guava. Getting that bread is totally, absolutely a millennial thing. Because rappers were talking about it from way back in the day. Way back, man.
0: I had a dream the other day that Tom Holland was slicing bread, like a loaf of bread for me.
1: Yeah, I remember you told me
0: it was
1: me
0: such
1: about
0: a
1: that.
0: Like really vivid dream. Like the bread was even crumbling. Mm. It was a slice of, it was like white bread.
1: Interesting.
0: You know, the those loaves. Mm. When was the last time you saw like an unsliced loaf of bread? They look a lot like cats.
1: I think the last time was 2 months ago.
0: Yeah. Yeah. Like that giant loaf thing.
1: Yeah.
0: But yeah, I wonder if that was trying to say something about money, because like bread is associated in the collective consciousness as finances.
1: Yeah.
0: And then there's also one last word, guys, before we go. Crashing out. Have you ever crashed out at work?
1: Crashed out?
0: Yeah.
1: Yeah, crashing out is totally a millennial thing.
0: What?
1: Sorry, Gen Z yeah. thing. Yeah.
0: So having a sudden or uncontrollable emotional breakdown because of accumulating too much stress. And it's something that happens publicly.
1: Yeah, this person had a public crash.
0: I don't think I've had a public crash out.
1: I have never had, alhamdulillah.
0: I don't know. I feel like Pluto's really, really iconic
1: Pluto
0: with his crash outs. He's had many a crash out in this studio.
1: Private crash outs, public crash outs.
0: He'd be crashing out.
1: I think he crashes out like 4 times a day.
0: I miss being that age because I remember I would crash out very frequently.
1: Yeah.
0: Because I feel like crashing out is a it's a symptom of youth, you know? You still have those emotional, hormonal highs and lows. It's such a great way to live. And then you get older and you're like, wow, everything's so peaceful.
1: I mean,
0: I'm so content.
1: You see a lot of old people crashing out on the internet as well.
0: Really?
1: Yeah.
0: Where?
1: Karens.
0: Oh, well,
1: you
0: they're just trying to
1: see
0: be young
1: Karens
0: again.
1: Crashing out.
0: I feel like crashing out is a young thing, which is it's because you're still very attached to the world.
1: Maybe it's an emotionally immature thing rather yeah. than an age thing.
0: Yeah, it's not a
1: you
0: sign of
1: I mean?
0: Of being, because there's young people who don't crash out.
1: Mm-hmm.
0: Let's talk to those people.
1: Yeah, that's interesting. But we do have to take a little break, gang, in preparation for the 5 p.m. news. Stay tuned for that if you'd like to be updated on what's happening locally, regionally, and internationally. We'll be back shortly afterwards with some more Sunset Vibes. But in the meantime, enjoy the music from this playlist curated by Talal Shahri. I'm personally loving it. It's some old school hip hop. That is my vibe. So enjoy. We'll be back in a little bit.

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Hello and good evening. This is the 5 p.m. news on Radio Sultanate of Oman. We begin with the headlines. A workshop in Muscat discusses national priorities and challenges under the National Adaptation Plan for Climate Change project. The Scientific Forum for History and Archaeology in the GCC countries reviews on the FAR, the region's historical, cultural and tourism assets, and efforts to safeguard the cultural identity of its peoples. And 30 investment projects worth around 26 million Omani rials in the food security sector are being implemented in Sinana and El Breymi Governorate. Those were the headlines, and now for the news in detail. A workshop on the National Adaptation Plan for Climate Change project held in Muscat discussed the latest developments related to climate change scenarios and their impact on various sectors. The workshop seeks to enhance active participation and coordination among relevant stakeholders and support the final stages of developing an integrated national plan for climate change adaptation. Samail Industrial City has localized 12 projects with investments exceeding 13 million Omani rials during the current year. The projects are being established on a total area of 135,000 square meters and cover sectors including marble production, chemicals, furniture and furnishings, metal products and plastics. In cooperation with the Ministry of Information, the documentary film Land of the Frankincense, produced by RT, Russia Today, was launched in the FAR Governorate. The film highlights Omani frankincense as one of the most prominent historical symbols associated with the Sultanate of Oman's civilizational presence throughout the ages. The launch was patronized by His Highness Sayyid Marwan bin Turki Al Sa'id, Governor of the FAR. The Director General of Education in El Batna South Governorate is continuing its preparations to welcome the new academic year 2026-2027 by completing various administrative and technical procedures and ensuring the readiness of school facilities. The preparations include completing the appointment procedures for newly recruited teachers and distributing them among schools based on educational needs and specializations. A total of 292 new male and female teachers have been appointed in the governorate across various specializations. Preparations are also underway to equip schools and ensure the readiness of classrooms, laboratories, and educational facilities, in addition to strengthening organizational and administrative arrangements to provide all requirements for the educational process from the first day of the academic year. These preparations are part of efforts to enhance the quality of education and prepare students and educational staff for a new academic year filled with dedication and achievement. The Environment Authority, represented by the Environment Department and Al-Dakhiliya Governorate, is implementing the Environmental Guardians Program in Al-Jabal Al-Akhdar, coinciding with the Governorate, recording more than 100,000 visitors to the area. The program aims to raise environmental awareness and preserve the area's natural resources. Teams are deployed across tourist sites to raise awareness, monitor improper environmental practices, and emphasize the protection of wildlife and mature wild trees. The 25th Scientific Forum of the Society for History and Archaeology in the Gulf Cooperation Council countries has commenced in the FAR Governorate. Participants are presenting 30 research papers focusing on Gulf history and the region's heritage, opening broader avenues for research cooperation and contributing to preserving national memory and safeguarding the cultural identity of the peoples of the region. And finally, on our bulletin, the National Defense College at the Academy for Strategic and Defense Studies celebrated the opening of the 14th National Defense Course. The National Defense Course is part of the preparation and qualification of military and civilian leaders, aiming to equip them with the knowledge,
skills, and leadership values that enables them to assume positions at the strategic level and contribute effectively to shaping national policies and decision-making. The opening ceremony was held under the patronage of Rear Admiral Ali bin Abdullah Ashidi, Commandant of the National Defense College. This was the news in detail. Now on to the headlines. A workshop in Muscat discusses national priorities and challenges under the National Adaptation Plan for Climate Change Project. The Scientific Forum for History and Archaeology in the GCC countries reviews in the FAD the region's historical, cultural and tourism assets and efforts to safeguard the cultural identity of its people. And 30 investment projects worth around 26 million Omani riyals in the food security sector are being implemented in Sinana in Ibrahimi Governorate. This was the news at 5 on Radio Sultanate of Oman. We've come to the end of our bulletin, presented to you by Afra Amr and produced to you by Naeem Al-Harthi. Our next bulletin will be at 9 p.m. Till that time, stay safe, have a lovely evening, and enjoy the Sunset Drive.

0: Redmond, do you feel that the blacks in your community are still mad at the racial situation?
1: Yeah, they still mad. And if you don't take that funny smirk off your face, I'ma kick your...

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1: Yeah, we back for more. With a lot in store. One thing I know for sure is you'll never be bored on 90.4.

0: Is Nadia. How are you all doing?
1: Please,
0: how are you, Amen?
1: Yeah, let us know how you're feeling. We have a message already from Eamon.
0: Hey, Eamon.
1: He sent this right before we went on our little break. He said, favorite radio, hello.
0: Hello. That's so nice. Thanks for letting us know.
1: He says, hope everyone listening is happy and had a great day. Wish everyone a healthy life and a beautiful rest of the week. Right back at you, Eamon. Amen.
0: Yes. Huh? Yes. Huh? Amen.
1: His name is Eamon.
0: Yes.
1: Amen.
0: I love that. Thank you so much, Eamon.
1: He also has a song request, which we will get to, inshallah.
0: And speaking of song requests, I wanted to share some cool music news with you guys.
1: Okay.
0: So one of my favorite artists, her name is Phoebe Bridgers. She just released a new album. It's called Lost Weekend. And it came out last weekend.
1: Nice.
0: It came out on August 14th. And it's her first solo record after 6 years.
1: Wow.
0: And it has contributions from Jack Antonoff, who is one of the coolest producers, musicians ever. Like, he's been responsible for one of my favorite Sufjan Stevens albums, Planetarium. He's worked a lot with Taylor Swift. He's just across the board an excellent music producer, Jack Antonoff. I think he's also in his own band. I'm gonna look that up, though, real quick. Oh, yeah, he's in a band called The Bleachers. I don't know if you guys have ever heard that band.
1: Mm-hmm.
0: But I really like their music as well. But yeah, she has a new album out, and it's called Lost Weekend. I didn't manage to listen to very much of it, but it has a new single, and it's called Lost Boys.
1: Okay.
0: But I feel like before we get to whatever's new, we should appreciate what has been. And so I wanted to share one of my favorite songs with you guys, especially I wanted to share the song with Yusuf, because the lyrics are, they just suddenly become so epic for what reason. And since it's sunset and a lot of you are driving home from work from the Kurum to Mabela direction, low-key my favorite direction to drive when it's sunset because the sun is literally setting
1: right
0: in front of you. And this is one of those songs that's so nice to listen to while the sun is setting. So I thought we'd play it, talk about it a little bit, and I wanted to share it with Yusuf. And Yusuf, could you pull out the lyrics?
1: That's what I'm trying to do right now. So the song is Phoebe
0: Bridgers. And the song is called, so the song I wanted to listen to with you is called I Know the End.
1: I Know the End. This, like, already sounds a little bit sad.
0: It's not sad. It's epic. It sounds sad.
1: That's if you're assuming the end is bad.
0: Yeah.
1: But maybe it's a good ending.
0: Yeah. Sometimes endings don't have to be sad. You can just see them for what they are. A lot of the time they are sad. Like, every time I finish a book, I cry.
1: Yeah, every single time?
0: Not every single time, but like 8 times out of 10, I'm sad that I'm done reading a book.
1: Mm-hmm.
0: And like, I read a book a week, so it's a lot of
1: sad.
0: It's a lot of tears shed. But yeah, this is I Know the End by Phoebe Bridgers. We're gonna listen to it, and we will be right back to discuss it.
1: Oh, should I? Hold on, wait. Let me say.
0: Nope. Man, my ending was so smooth.
1: It really was. Okay, no, do it again one more time.
0: Okay, we're going to play I Know the End by Phoebe Bridgers, and we are going to be we're going to be right back afterwards to discuss it with you guys.

0: So that was I Know the End by Phoebe Bridgers.
1: Yes, it's from her album Punisher, which is her second studio album. And this is her song I Know the End. What did you think?
0: I really liked it.
1: Really?
0: Yeah, I really liked
1: Why?
0: It. It's so poetic.
1: Yes.
0: Like, it's incredibly well written.
1: Especially once you get to that driving out into the sun, let the ultraviolet cover me up. Like, I love driving into the sunset. Listening to this part.
0: But all of it was good from the very, very beginning.
1: Yeah.
0: The three clicks and I'm home. Some Dorothy references.
1: Yeah.
0: There's no place like my room.
1: Yeah, it's such I love songs like this where the lyrics are so, they're just describing kind of normal life things.
0: Mm-hmm.
1: And then they suddenly become really profound while describing just everyday things. She's like, man, I hate this part of Texas.
0: Yeah.
1: And then three cooks and I'm home. Like, what? How did you go from such a... Like, what a powerful way to describe, like, I wish I wasn't here.
0: Yeah, that's what a lot of this song is. She doesn't like where she's at.
1: Yes, that's the vibe I got, too.
0: Yeah.
1: What else did you like about it?
0: I don't know. I just like the way she worded things. You know, like a wave that crashed and melted on the shore.
1: Wow. Just
0: it gives you good imagery because, you know, waves do be kind of melting at the very end. But I never kind of put it together like that, that they melt into, they kind of get absorbed.
1: Yes.
0: But it looks like they're melting. And I like that. I like that she articulated her interpretation of that visual. And just overall, it's so nicely written. It's definitely something that requires multiple listens to really capture all of it, but in reading the words, it feels like you're reading poetry.
1: Yes.
0: Like, it feel like, you know, you can hear a song, and in some way you can argue that any song can be considered poetry, right?
1: Yes.
0: Because they're writing in a certain form and they're expressing themselves. That's by definition poetry. But let's be real here, there is good and bad poetry.
1: Yes.
0: And it's subjective. What's good to one might be trash to another. But this here, I would argue, is objectively good poetry. It's
1: yes.
0: well articulated. It's eloquent. It's vivid. It's detailed. You can really visualize what this person's saying. This is some right side of the brain thinking.
1: Yeah.
0: You know?
1: Yes, absolutely. And it's so creative. And it's really special to me because it's using kind of the everyday visuals of this person's life. Because later on, she starts describing, like, when you drive along the highway and you see those billboards and you see a slaughterhouse and outlet mall. And then she says slot machines and then fear. Like, when you're driving down there's a specific California highway. You see all these billboards that say all these things. And that particular imagery is so, the way she sings about it, she's describing everything, but in a way that creates her claustrophobia. Mm-hmm. You know, she's like, all of these things are closing in on me. And I think I'm still to this day not sure what this song is about after far more than three listens. But when I listen to it, I feel like it's about the way when something happens to you, like it's just you, right, that's going through this terrible thing, this ending of some kind, be it like you lost your job, you lost your spouse, you lost someone that really mattered to you. The pain of that turns all of the everyday things that you see in your life into confirmations that life is closing in on you.
0: Mm-hmm.
1: So that's why it's like, I know the end. It's coming. The end is here. All of this is closing in on me.
0: Yeah.
1: And I, for some reason, the way she paints it, though, despite it being so apocalyptic, there's something weirdly beautiful and hopeful about it at the same time.
0: Yeah, I think much of what she's describing in this song is that she's in this place that she's kind of sick of.
1: Yeah.
0: She's been here for too long. That's
1: yes.
0: what it feels like. She's been here for too long. And that's indicated, and for me, in this line where she says, you know, even though, like, yeah, okay, this is a beautiful place. Out in the park, we watch the sunset. Talking on a rusty
1: swing set. You're such a poetically brained person. Of course you caught that.
0: So
1: nice.
0: Yeah, I mean, just the way she describes that. It's a rusty swing set. She's been here for a long time. A swing set represents fun. It's a good time. And she's there. She's watching the sunset. It's beautiful, but
1: and the sunset is an ending also.
0: Yeah.
1: It's like an image of an
0: yes.
1: ending.
0: Yes, and time can rust things. Being somewhere for too long can rust the experience of the place. So, yeah, I mean, that's what it feels. But then it feels like, you know, she says, I'm not going to go down with my hometown in a tornado.
1: Wow.
0: I'm going to run to the tornado.
1: That's what
0: I need to get out of here. And that's when the song kind of it
1: crescendos.
0: Breaks open.
1: Yeah.
0: Kind of like that feeling when your ear is stuck and on an airplane and then you yawn and it just goes.
1: Yeah.
0: Suddenly your ear can breathe, right? And she goes into this like, I'm breaking free.
1: Yeah. Wow, yeah. That was so beautifully said. Exactly. It's like the idea of, oh no, something is ending and you're scared of it. And then something just switches in her. And then you see that she takes that same attitude of like, this is ending. And she runs towards it. She drives towards the setting sun.
0: Yeah.
1: And then she's like, okay, fine. The ultraviolet will cover me up. And I think this is such a beautiful song about both sides of endings, where it's like you're afraid of something ending. And then at some point you realize things just end and you have to accept it. And then, you know, this ending part, what she had told her producer, I think it was Jack Antonoff, or it was one of those people who had worked with Sufjan Stevens in the past. And dear listener, if you don't know this, Sufjan Stevens is one of my all-time favorite artists ever. She told her producer that she wanted something that sounded like Sufjan Stevens-y at the end. So, like, that's why there's trumpets and there's screaming and there's epic doom sublimity, and that's what this song captures.
0: Yeah.
1: So I'm really glad you liked it, and I hope you liked it too, dear listeners.
0: And you know what bit right here that I liked? When she goes, big bolts of lightning hanging low over the coast. Everyone's convinced it's a government drone or an alien spaceship. Either way, we're not alone.
1: Wow.
0: Yeah, so
1: and then
0: cool.
1: She's like, I'll find a new place to be from. Like, her place, like, where she is like, closing in on her. And she's like, well, I'll find a new place.
0: Yeah, that's where I'll be from.
1: And the way she sings it in the song, it's, like, at the crescendoing moment. Yeah. You know, like, it's the song is peaking when she says, well, I'll find a new place to be from.
0: I'll find a new place to be from is powerful.
1: Yes.
0: Like, that's the indicator.

0: of I'm gonna start new.
1: Yeah,
0: it's a new beginning, you know, and that's really lovely.
1: Wow.
0: Sue messaged in.
1: Super
0: she
1: well
0: says,
1: said, Yusuf. Wow.
0: This is a beautiful, adventurous song. It is. It absolutely is. I'm really happy we heard it. It's on a loop right now, and it just started. So, how about we give it one more listen, and we'll be back in a little bit.

0: Monet.
1: We creeping in too, baby.
0: We got 5 on 8 thing, man.
1: We got Drew Brown. We got the Looney.
2: Shot G.
0: No, we got the Yuck Man.
1: Yeah, Richie Rich. He folded.
2: Spice Hurricane.

They slacking revenue growth and just a little bit of lightweight flambeaux and potent fumes linger, mighty clouds of northern lights. Respect to Victor Baron and you'll be violating my civil rights. I'm starting to feel my skrilla, but perhaps today my skrilla ain't feeling me. For the simple fact that I'm

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1: Do you like enhancing your vocabulary? Well, if so, dear commuters, the moment has come to embark upon an unparalleled expedition of lexical enrichment. A grandiloquent sojourn through the annals of lexicographical magnificence. Into the labyrinthine recesses of the English language, wherein we shall collectively cultivate our cerebral vocabularic repertoire to previously uncharted echelons. Or in other words, it's time for the Sunset Drive Word of the Day. It is time for the Sunset.

0: draft word of the day. Nadia, how's your vocabulary been lately?
1: It's been decent.
0: Yeah, do you feel like it's been enhanced through the many books you've been reading weekly?
1: The thing is, I also have quite a forgetful brain. So even if I'm ingesting things, I'm also forgetting them. But I did learn a really weird word recently in a book I'm reading. Wait.
0: Oh, okay. You're going to
1: let me obtain my book.
0: While you do that, a friend of mine, shout out to Saeed,
1: oh?
0: He once told me to never say, I have a bad memory.
1: Why?
0: He said, just say, you have an untrained memory. Because memory, apparently, according to him, can be trained to be better. Which I think is true to a degree.
1: You know what? I hopefully that's the case.
0: Yeah,
1: it's possibly. Just also like Yusuf, at our age, we're just consuming. We've consumed so much.
0: Too much.
1: That I think at some point your brain just has to delete things. Because yes. I don't think we have space. It's like computers.
0: Yeah.
1: We have to, you know, at some point the storage can't be, it's full.
0: We lose capacity.
1: And then your brain is like, you must delete things to make room for new things.
0: Wow, that's such a good analogy.
1: It's such an annoying thing too,
0: yeah.
1: Though. Like whenever my phone does that, I'm like, fine, I don't want to use this anyway.
0: Yeah, whatever. I don't need these memories.
1: Like why do I have 1 terabyte of storage when you're telling me my storage is full?
0: It's the most annoying
1: thing.
0: Does
1: that happen to you?
0: I have 2 terabytes on iCloud that I paid
1: why
0: for.
1: Why are our iPhones not letting that register?
0: Yeah, it's such a scam. Yo, Apple, if you're listening, bunch of weasels.
1: Right?
0: I'm just saying.
1: They just love money.
0: But
1: we don't even need new phones.
0: Yeah, for real.
1: Anyway, we're here not to complain about phones, but we're here to talk about something else, which is our words of the day.
0: Yeah, so I have a couple of words here. I'm going to read them out to you and to see, you know, we'll see if you know what they mean. You most likely will. And if you don't, I'm going to give you a sentence to see if you can guess it. If not, then I'll just tell you the word because we are here to learn. Ali Guava says that's untrue because Nadia knows so many song lyrics.
1: That's true. Why do I do that?
0: Yeah, that's interesting.
1: But you know, Ali Guava, you would know this about me because the song lyrics that I know are all songs that I loved as a teenager. I think you'll never listen to music in the same way that when you're young you listen to that music. So
0: yeah.
1: The fact that I listened to so much him as like a teenager formed my brain formed around that music.
0: Yeah, I get you.
1: Right?
0: Memory.
1: Soft as daggers.
0: Daggers.
1: Wow. And speaking of memory.
0: So let's hear a couple of words and let's see if you know what they are. Our first word is suiting to where we are in the year. Do you know what the word August means?
1: Regal. August.
0: August.
1: Not the month, but it means like kind of regal, royal looking, has like a great presence.
0: Yes, actually.
1: Actually?
0: That's correct. I mean,
1: August.
0: For the most part, the wording that I have here is having a formal and impressive quality.
1: Yes.
0: Yeah, okay.
1: He had an august aura.
0: An August aura.
1: Yeah.
0: But it can be easily confused with the month.
1: Yes. But the month is a beautiful month.
0: It is. I love a good August.
1: We didn't play, like, you know what we need to play is a song about August.
0: Are there any?
1: Yes.
0: In our system?
1: Yes. After this, we can play one.
0: Okay, let's find it.
1: And it's called August by Taylor Swift.
0: Ooh, okay, got you. Well, the sentence that's given here is, we toured the old mansion's August halls and expansive grounds.
1: I always thought that when it's used in this way that you're describing, it's August.
0: August.
1: He had an August temperament.
0: I mean, here it says the pronunciation is aw as in A-W, and then gust.
1: Well, here we go again with English being such a great and intuitive language. Just makes so much sense.
0: Yep. I mean, maybe August was named after the word. Maybe someone was like, this has an impressive and formal quality.
1: Yes.
0: These 30 days.
1: August.
0: So let's just call it that. It is August.
1: Yes.
0: Our next word is expeditious.
1: Expeditious. Quickly.
0: Yes, exactly. You could say both sides hoped for an expeditious resolution of the dispute. So it means acting or done in a quick and efficient way. You know, that was pretty
1: expeditiously.
0: I like how quick you did it. That was pretty expeditious.
1: Yes.
0: I like it.
1: I was expeditious. I'm really trying to find this word that I discovered while reading because it was such a good word, but I'll never find it.
0: Well, try to look for it expeditiously.
1: I'm trying my best.
0: Expeditiously. Okay. Wow. I'm going to start using this more. Ugh,
1: it's always the days where Pluto's not here where my vocabulary knowledge is actually flexing.
0: It's okay. He'll be with us tomorrow, inshallah.
1: Yes.
0: So we can figure it out. Okay, here's another word that I'm sure you know. Prowess.
1: Prowess.
0: Or prowess.
1: Like their knowledge.
0: They
1: have a lot of knowledge aura. Their prowess.
0: In a sentence, you could say, already a proven virtuoso on guitar, she extends her considerable instrumental prowess to the piano throughout her new album as well.
1: Like, I don't know how to describe it, but I know what it means.
0: I know you know what it means.
1: It's one of those words. I know what it means, but I don't know how to define it.
0: Yeah, the easy way to define it is great ability or skill.
1: Yes.
0: Yes. He's got.
1: Yeah, she's got prowess.
0: Vocabulary prowess.
1: Not me today, you know what I mean? It seems.
0: No. It's you always. All right, okay. Here's a word that you've definitely heard Pluto use.
1: Oh.
0: There's a funny meme about this word.
1: About Pluto.
0: As well.
1: Pluto needs to become a
0: in
1: meme.
0: In general. He will eventually.
1: He's a niche meme.
0: Yeah, he will eventually. I see it in his future.
1: Yes.
0: So here's the word. Rigmarole.
1: Rigmarole. Situation.
0: Not quite.
1: Chaos. The rigmarole that is traffic in Moala.
0: Not quite, but yeah, you're like there. You're in the neighborhood.
1: The danger.
0: No.
1: Okay.
0: No. I'll give you a sentence. We went through the rigmarole of installing, registering, and activating the software before we found out it wouldn't work.
1: The hassle.
0: Kind of.
1: The hassle.
0: It's basically a long, complicated, and annoying process or description.
1: Yes.
0: So like, why
1: long,
0: every time
1: process.
0: We come here, you gotta take me through this rigmarole. Just tell me what it is.
1: This rigmarole is unnecessary.
0: Yes.
1: And unproductive.
0: Exactly. Alright, our next word is balmy.
1: Oh, humid.
0: Not quite.
1: The balmy weather. It's like moist.
0: No, not quite.
1: What?
0: Humid.
1: Suffocating.
0: No, that's not it.
1: This is usually used to describe the weather.
0: Balmy. I tell you this.
1: Balmy.
0: After a long 8-hour drive, we were rewarded with a mild, balmy evening at our vacation spot on the shores of the lake.
1: Warm.
0: Okay, yeah.
1: Temperate. Pleasant. Pleasant?
0: Warm, calm, and pleasant.
1: That's what it means?
0: That's what balmy means.
1: I always thought it meant humid.
0: Yeah, so you could say somebody has a balmy smile.
1: Because also it's... What?
0: Because it's warm, calm, and pleasant.
1: It's one of those things I wouldn't want to hear.
0: Yeah.
1: Don't say I have a
0: Your
1: balmy smile.
0: Your smile is so balmy.
1: Aww. Because it's the balm.
0: Because it's warm, calm, and pleasant.
1: Okay.
0: Those
1: I
0: are
1: like
0: nice
1: that.
0: Descriptions for a smile.
1: Yeah.
0: You know what I mean?
1: I would think it meant like I got lip balm on my teeth.
0: Yeah. Perhaps.
1: Perhappeth.
0: I'm going to give you one more.
1: I love your vocabulary words. I never found mine, so now I'm just sticking things on my laptop.
0: Okay, here's this one. Oh, I wish Pluto was here.
1: Oh, wow.
0: So he could, because it's so fun to learn these words with him as well.
1: Right?
0: Because he just doesn't know any of them. Pedagogical.
1: Ooh, it's like what a teacher does.
0: Yeah, pretty much.
1: Yes!
0: It's such a weird word
1: Pedagogy.
0: To say. Pedagogical.
1: Of or relating to the art of teaching, the methods of teaching.
0: Pedagogical.
1: Yes. Pedagogical.
0: That's interesting.
1: Pedagogical. It's one of those words that it sounds really good rolling off your tongue.
0: Yeah, you and your
1: pedagogical.
0: You and your pedagogical prowess.
1: I like that.
0: Yeah.
1: Pedagogy.
0: So those were our words of the day. Let us know which one you liked or which one you're most likely to use in the future. We're going to go into some music and we'll be back shortly. That's right.
2: Dog pound flavor for the 9 fever. Know what I'm saying? Initial lay in the house. That's right.

0: We are back. Thank you for tuning into the Sunset Drive. I'm your host, Yusuf.
1: This is Nadia. And Yusuf, yes. How do you feel about the Saw movies?
0: The first one was good.
1: Yeah.
0: I don't remember the second one. There was one where they were in a house and they all had to like kind of escape their own things. But then I don't know if I grew out of it or if my tolerance for seeing such things decreased, but it started to feel a bit less like a good story and more like shock value.
1: Yeah, and just visual goriness.
0: Yeah, playing to people's morbid curiosities.
1: Yeah.
0: Yeah.
1: So for those who don't know, the Saw franchise is a horror series that centers the Jigsaw, and he's a killer, and he just, you know, rather than murdering people, he kind of frames them in these situations where they have to choose whether they want to live and survive through these grueling physical tests or they should just die. So in a weird way, this really cured me of my emo phase when I was like 11, because I watched the first Saw movie.
0: Oh, and weirdly, yeah.
1: We were watching it in the car. Like, what were we thinking? We were coming back from a road trip, Yusuf and I, and I think Yusuf had fallen asleep. So for some reason, all the adults in this car that we were in decided to watch Saw.
0: I remember this.
1: I don't know why we did that, because I was like so traumatized by this horrific movie. And I found a really interesting opinion piece on this on The Guardian, and it's a woman. Her name is Emma Madden, and this is what she says, Yusuf. This watching this movie is like meditation. Saw is a feel-good movie.
0: That's weird.
1: Do you feel like it's a feel-good movie?
0: I definitely don't feel like it's a feel-good movie.
1: Well, dear listeners, do you think that Saw or any of the movies in the Saw franchise is a feel-good movie? Let us know on our WhatsApp number, which is 724-420-07. So what she says basically is that it's her feel-good movie despite its violence, because it's, one, something she watched when she was really, really young, just like us. Because this movie came out in what, like the early 2000s?
0: Yeah.
1: And so because she watched it when she was a teenager and she rewatches it repeatedly over the decades, it becomes something that, like, you know, you just, because you grew up watching it, it's something that's your comfort movie.
0: Yeah.
1: And so this woman describes how, because of her lifelong struggle with depression, this movie's framing of life as something you can choose at all costs, no matter how violent, okay, the consequences are, a lot of the characters choose to live. They choose to survive,
0: yeah.
1: You know? And the reason that Jigsaw puts them in those situations is because they were entertaining suicidal thoughts. They were like, well, life sucks.
0: Damn.
1: Or I'm doing terrible things and I'm wasting this precious gift called life. And the Saw movies reframe that.
0: He was like, since you hate life so much.
1: Since you hate life... Here you go.
0: So let's see how
1: you
0: much you're
1: much?
0: Willing to do in order to live.
1: Exactly.
0: But the thing is, I feel like it was a little unfair.
1: Why?
0: Because he didn't just give them an option to die peacefully. He chose the most horrific, painful deaths possible.
1: Yeah.
0: So I'm sure if these guys were entered, you know, and trigger warning, by the way, but I'm sure if any of them were considering, you know, doing something bad,
1: yeah,
0: they wouldn't want to do it in such a way where they'll have a nail shot.

0: into their eyeball and okay. die slowly.
1: Okay,
0: painfully.
1: Very visceral imagery.
0: I don't think they were fighting to live. They were fighting to not die a horrific death.
1: Right.
0: That's going to hurt and it's going to be

0: Oops, I don't think I have it in me. But dear sir, what do you think? Does the Saw franchise make sense as like a comfort movie go-to? And I really, I like reading opinion pieces from people whose points of view completely differ from my own. And this is one of the few articles I've read recently where I was like, okay, this is a unique take. And so her argument is this author of this opinion piece on The Guardian. She says her name is Emma Madden, and she says that this is something akin to meditation because, like meditation, it's extremely uncomfortable at first. You want to stop because it's just not something you feel intuitively comfortable with. But eventually, when you get to the end, there's like a weird relief and you discover you can endure it. And she says that watching the characters fight so desperately to survive reminded her that even when you feel pain and you just don't want to live anymore, there is a crazy primal instinct to survive.
1: There is, yeah,
0: Yes.
1: for sure. I mean, that's
0: And
1: the
0: yeah.
1: it's spoken about. Like you can't hold your breath personally.
0: Yeah,
1: Like
0: because then your body fights back. Your body's
1: your
0: like,
1: body
0: no.
1: makes you breathe. Like you
0: Yes.
1: can't hold your breath until you die.
0: Right.
1: You're gonna fight for it one way or another. And that's like an instinctual thing that happens to us,
0: Yes.
1: you know? But I definitely don't think it's normal
0: To consider the Saw movies feel good movies?
1: And Blue Cyclone agrees. Blue Cyclone says not one bit.
0: Not a
1: She
0: comfort movie
1: needs
0: at all.
1: evaluation.
0: Yeah, so this is if you guys want to check out this article, this opinion piece, it's on The Guardian, which is also where I like try to find fun stuff to share with you guys here.
1: Yes.
0: And this lady is saying that she loves watching this movie and that it was something she was obsessed with growing up. And she would go to bed, like at some point she had rewatched this movie so much, she was just kind of waiting for Jigsaw to show up to prove that she wanted to live and she would choose life at all costs. So it's a really interesting article. It's one of those things where you realize people can think so differently from you.
1: Do you have any weird comfort movies or comfort things that people might find peculiar?
0: It changes, but I think when I was 14, it was the musical Phantom of the Opera
1: Okay.
0: and the amazing action movie Pirates of the Caribbean.
1: That's fair, though.
0: You know, Pirates of the Caribbean is one of those movies where it's a perfect movie, actually.
1: It's
0: If
1: great.
0: as far as action movies go, I think it's a perfectly concocted movie. Like 10 out of 10, if I was teaching a class on how to make a perfect movie, Pirates of the Caribbean is the blueprint.
1: Interesting. The first one?
0: Yeah.
1: Okay.
0: I don't know. The others are like okay. They're still fun, but the first one had everything. It had like a love triangle. It had, Johnny Depp before he became like weird. It had Orlando Bloom. It had Keira Knightley, just beautiful and incredible. And it had just this amazing adventure plot and just these iconic characters like Jack Sparrow. I don't know. That was my comfort movie as a kid. Like,
1: When
0: I've rewatched it 300 times.
1: I was by myself, when you were in the UK, and Pluto wasn't here, I raised an argument, which was, personally, I think Pirates of the Caribbean is better than Lord of the Rings.
0: The way I was about to take my headphones
1: Because you thought I was going to say Harry Potter.
0: Yeah, I thought you were gonna say. I mean, I think it might even be
1: If we
0: better.
1: no, if we're ranking the three, I would put Harry Potter at the top, number one, then Pirates of the Caribbean, and then Lord of the Rings.
0: Okay, are you
1: That's just
0: putting
1: my
0: is this
1: ranking.
0: your ranking of them as a franchise,
1: As a
0: or are you
1: franchise overall. Yeah,
0: interesting?
1: yeah, yeah. Because, I mean, I like to me, the Harry Potter world just, it's
0: It's
1: so.
0: perfectly constructed also.
1: Yeah, and it's so pivotal to my upbringing because of you. And, we watched it growing up. And I love the world that J.K. Rowling had built. So it's definitely number one based on just, I mean, of course, I think it's great. The quality of it is fantastic. It matured well as it went along. Pirates of the Caribbean's also great, so that comes in second place for me. Lord of the Rings, I'm hesitant to rewatch. You know what I mean? Like I didn't love Lord of the Rings.
0: I think Lord of the Rings is more for people who were born in like the early

0: 90s, late 80s. Like that was the brain children. Those were the brain children target audience.
1: Possibly.
0: Because I don't know. I feel like that movie structure, that kind of storytelling, the way even the books, The Hobbit and The Lord of the Rings, the way those were written, I feel like it would just fly over the heads of a lot of younger people just because it's so dense and it's so it requires a very vivid imagination to really be absorbed into that world. Because I feel like later on, I don't know, people like Gen Z, I think Gen Z is going to have a hard time with Lord of the Rings, for example.
1: You think
0: It's
1: so?
0: just outside of their scope of attention. You know, like
1: The movies are long.
0: they're long and they don't hold your hand and explain things. I think a lot of movies now and a lot of books now, they don't let the reader bask in the environment enough, such that you're able to visualize it in a way that you get attached to it. Because for a lot of the people who love Lord of the Rings, it's the world and the imagination that it required for them to like have for th that's why they got so attached to it, you know? When you are really imaginative, those worlds are part of you know, because you imagined them. And I think that art of becoming attached to things because of your imagination, that's like quite a lost art nowadays.
1: You think
0: And it's
1: so?
0: such a shame because, yeah, I mean, even the movies, people who are like diehard Lord of the Rings fans, they'll tell you that the movies also fall short of the books. Every movie
1: Interesting.
0: has to do a lot of slicing up and cutting up. And so for that, since it's a franchise, I would put Pirates of the Caribbean at the top. And I'm a big time Harry Potter lover.
1: Really?
0: Yusuf, when I was in Edinburgh, I went to all of the Harry Potter
1: I
0: spots.
1: know.
0: Like I was such an, I went to the restaurant, cafe, whatever that J.K. Rowling started writing the Harry Potter books at. They even have a
1: Okay.
0: desk there.
1: That's so funny.
0: It's called the Elephant Room, and they have pictures of her everywhere. Even though actually she's not very popular in the UK because
1: Oh,
0: she has some,
1: yeah.
0: again, controversial views. But
1: She's hated by certain groups.
0: yes. But I find it, I was like, well, just like come live in Oman, girl. But I actually emailed her.
1: Oh, did you?
0: I
1: Did
0: was
1: she
0: like,
1: respond?
0: hi, I work for Oman FM, and I'm a big fan, and can we interview you?
1: Did she respond?
0: I thought I'd shoot my shot, you know? Yeah, she did respond within like an hour. She was like, I won't be able to. But
1: Oh.
0: thank you for your kind thoughts and thinking of me.
1: Well,
0: I was like, oh my
1: at least
0: God.
1: you had an interaction.
0: Right? And she responded within an hour. It's probably her team or
1: It
0: something.
1: might be. Yeah.
0: They were just like, okay, well, but we're not going to get anything out of this. Not even any controversial
1: No
0: views. She's from a
1: money.
0: country that probably agrees with my views.
1: Yeah.
0: So that was my attempt. But as for your ranking, I would put Pirates of the Caribbean at the top.
1: Okay, that's
0: Because
1: fair. I can't be
0: it's
1: mad.
0: already something that like I don't know, the visual already existed, you know, because of the Pirates of the Caribbean ride in Universal Studios, or wait, Disney, some one of those places. And I think when it comes to something that you become really attached to because of your imagination, that will always be an inferior franchise to me.
1: That's fair.
0: Yep.
1: I totally get you. Noor has
0: Hi,
1: messaged in.
0: Noor.
1: Noor says, mine, I think she's talking about comfort movies.
0: Oh.
1: She says, mine is Pinocchio 1940.
0: The cartoon.
1: That's interesting.
0: Oh.
1: That's your comfort movie, huh?
0: 1940.
1: Wow, that's an old one too. And then Noor goes on to say, it's funny because I only watched it for the first time like 2 years ago, and ever since
0: Really?
1: then, it's been my comfort movie. Okay.
0: Huh.
1: That's interesting. I don't think I have a comfort movie personally. Like right now,
0: You have a comfort theme and it's
1: it's
0: zombies.
1: zombies. I love zombie stuff. My thing is, if I've watched a movie and I know like how it ends or what's gonna happen, I actually lose interest. I
0: Really?
1: like not knowing what's gonna happen.
0: I do have some comfort movies where I like going back to things that I know really, really, really well because it just makes my brain light up. Like I really love the Donnie Darko movie that came out in 2001. Like I've
1: Yeah,
0: seen,
1: you've told
0: that's
1: me.
0: my outside of childhood because I think Pirates of the Caribbean became my comfort movie when I was a kid. I just always was watching that movie. I think as an adult, I came to really love Donnie Darko. I don't know why. Like it has such a niche 90s humor. Sorry, yeah, mid 90s humor that I just I don't know. They don't make movies like that anymore. It's a time travel movie as well.
1: Oh, yeah. You love that stuff.
0: And it's based off of an actual book about the theory of time travel by a woman called Roberta Sparrow.
1: Oh.
0: And she talks about, like, theories of time travel.
1: Okay.
0: As if it was a real thing.
1: That's cool.
0: And so the movie uses that and actually takes the concept of time travel super seriously. Mm. So that was always my main comfort movie growing older. Okay. Not growing up, but growing older.
1: Dear listeners, what are your comfort movies? And also, I want to know why. Noor, why is Pinocchio your comfort movie? I would love to know.
0: And this started, yeah.
1: Yeah, go ahead.
0: I was just going to say, this started because of an article someone wrote about how the Saw franchise are her comfort movies.
1: Yeah.
0: Which is crazy to me.
1: That's wild.
0: I don't know if I'd go to sleep watching Saw. I'm good.
1: There's something like sadistic about
0: that. Yeah, I think it's because the movie's so extreme. She's like, well, nothing can be that bad.
1: Yeah,
0: you know?
1: That's interesting. Ali Guava says,
0: hi, Ali Guava.
1: Movie-wise, his ranking is Pirates of the Caribbean, Lord of the Rings, and then Harry Potter.
0: I'm not agreeing with you.
1: He says, the other argument is that I couldn't see anyone else playing this role, and he sent a gif of
0: Severus Snape.
1: Johnny Depp.
0: Oh, Johnny Depp, I think they based Jack Sparrow off of his actual character. There's no one else. They can't remake these movies.
1: Mm.
0: Like, I would be disgusted if they tried to make Pirates of the Caribbean again with, like, a new Gen Z cast. You can't replicate that magic.
1: Mm.
0: Like, there was something also about the timing of when the Pirates of the Caribbean movies came out. Like, it featured every heartthrob of that time. Like, everyone's crush was Keira Knightley or Orlando Bloom.
1: That's true.
0: Like, you can't remake the magic of when that movie came out. Like, yeah, okay, as nostalgic millennials, someone's gonna wanna try to remake the Pirates of the Caribbean movie. It's not gonna be the same. Like,
1: yeah.
0: These children don't get why it was such a magical, monumental movie for its time. Because, like, how old... Let me just make
1: how
0: sure.
1: Old
0: Pirates of the Caribbean.
1: Pirates of the Caribbean.
0: Year. Wow, it came out in 2003.
1: Wow.
0: That's older than Pluto.
1: That is older than Pluto.
0: But
1: I was 9.
0: If you watch this movie with Pluto, like, it won't hit the same, you know?
1: Mm-hmm.
0: Like, the curse of the Black Pearl, the music, the humor.
1: I feel like it could still hit.
0: It could hit, but not the same.
1: I'm actually shocked it came out in 2003 because it's really well done.
0: The VFX, holds up as well.
1: Everything, yeah, it holds up.
0: Like, it actually holds up for a movie of that time.
1: That's insane.
0: I mean, I don't know. I'm biased. Like, most of my favorite movies came out in 2003. Like, 2003 was such a good movie good movie year.
1: It was, wasn't it?
0: I think White Chicks came out then as well.
1: That's so funny. Yeah,
0: my all-time favorite movie.
1: That's your comfort movie.
0: I love White Chicks.
1: We have a message from
0: way too much.
1: Munir.
0: Hi, Munir.
1: Munir says, hands down, The Social Network.
0: Really?
1: That's his movie. That's an interesting one.
0: Did you see that?
1: It's about, like, Facebook or something, right?
0: I never saw that.
1: Mark Zuckerberg. I bet you this person is in software engineering or something. Like, he's like,
0: that's your comfort movie.
1: I need to learn about these apps. You know what I mean? This is relatable.
0: That's an interesting choice.
1: Yeah, tell us why though. I want to know, Munir, why The Social Network. Blue Cyclone is saying, my comfort is listening to 90.4.
0: Oh my goodness,
1: we are his comfort movie. Appreciate you, Blue
0: Cyclone. There's a lot of people who share that sentiment, so thank you guys.
1: He says, and then he goes to sleep right afterwards.
0: That's great. That's a great schedule.
1: ML has tuned in.
0: Hi, ML.
1: She says, hello, with a bunch of O's and capital lowercase O's. She says, wondering if anyone has ever watched This Is Us.
0: 2016, the TV show?
1: 6 seasons, yeah.
0: I did used to watch that with my mom. Shout out to my mom.
1: This Is Us. I need to see. Hold on.
0: Listen, I am, I will confess something right now. I really like that one actor. He was from Heroes and he was from Gilmore Girls.
1: Oh, Milo.
0: I can't say his name.
1: Ventimiglia.
0: Yeah, that
1: what
0: guy.
1: What a name.
0: I'm such a big fan of this guy. And then my mom pointed out it's because I look like him. And I was like, wow,
1: that's
0: okay, call
1: so
0: me a narcissist.
1: Funny. And you have a type.
0: People who look like me.
1: Timothy Chalamet.
0: People who look like me.
1: Yeah. I could never, like, I don't know. You know how with actors, you'll see them in multiple things, but they have to feel different in everything.
0: Yeah.
1: With this Milo guy in Heroes, the thing that really distinguished him was that only half of his face moved.
0: Right.
1: When he spoke.
0: Yeah.
1: And then he was also in Gilmore Girls.
0: And it was the same there.
1: It was the same. His face, half of his face moved. And then, so from that point, I was just like, I'm no longer immersed in his character.
0: Really?
1: Because only half of his face moves.
0: I really like everything I've ever seen him in. And yeah, it's just been these three things. This Is Us. What did I say? Gilmore Girls and Heroes.
1: Munir has answered why he likes The Social Network.
0: Thank you, Munir.
1: He says, nope, because I said he must be like an app engineer, application engineer or yes, something. He says, nope, I'm a landscape architect. He really,
0: okay,
1: he put me in my place.
0: Yes,
1: just
0: did.
1: Now. He said, it gives me hustler mentality in a good way.
0: Yes.
1: I can see that. I definitely see that. Hustle on, brother.
0: There are movies that have that effect. Like, actually, I really liked there was a movie, actually, Timothy Chalamet was in it recently. It was actually a horrible movie, but it motivated me. Marty Supreme.
1: Oh, I heard it was bad.
0: It was such an awful movie, but it motivated me. I was like, wow, I'm really not like hobby maxing the way this guy is, because it was just the story of a ping pong addict. You know, he was addicted to being the best ever in his particular field.
1: Yeah.
0: And it happened to be ping pong, and he didn't care at what cost. Like, he ruined everyone's life, his own life, just to win like this flimsy, insignificant ping pong game. Yeah. That it didn't even matter. It wasn't even like the championships. He just wanted to win against one guy.
1: Mm-hmm.
0: And, you know, even though he did, it was just at what cost, yeah, you know?
1: Blue Cyclone says, watch Jack Sparrow be played by Tom Holland.
0: Stop it right now. It couldn't happen. Disgusting.
1: It
0: I'm
1: couldn't
0: sorry.
1: Happen. No.
0: Like, as much as I find, I don't, you know, when it comes to movies, I don't care about the actor.
1: Yeah.
0: But when it comes to Pirates of the Caribbean, don't touch these characters. Don't ever try to remake them. Like, those, you can't remake them. Honestly, Harry Potter, I'm curious to see what they do next. But the Pirates of the Caribbean characters, you cannot remake this movie. That's my argument. Like, yeah, you cannot. What is his name again? Mr. Norrington. Captain Norrington. What is his name, Captain? That person she was going to marry at the beginning.
1: Yeah.
0: Wasn't his name Captain? Am I making this up?
1: I don't remember.
0: Who was Elizabeth Swan about to marry, who wasn't Orlando Bloom?
1: Mm-hmm.
0: Commodore
1: Norrington.
0: Yes, Commodore James Norrington.
1: Yeah.
0: But she ends up marrying who? Will Turner. Oh my goodness, I have to rewatch this when I go home. Mm-hmm. I love this movie so much.
1: You know, on the topic of movies, since we're on this right now.
0: Movie Monday.
1: On my way back on the airplane, yeah, I had 2 6-hour flights. One was 7 hours. So I was like, you know what? Let me watch some movies and catch up, right? So I watched one movie called Dunkirk. Have you heard of it?
0: Oh, yeah. How was that?
1: It was really good.
0: That's by Christopher Nolan, right?
1: Yes, it is by Christopher Nolan. And I was like, thing is, I actually didn't know it was by Christopher Nolan. But in watching it, I was like, why does this feel like a Christopher Nolan movie?
0: I wonder.
1: And then I found out that it actually was. And so right after that, let me tell you something. I watched a movie called The Martian, which is the same writer who wrote
0: Project
1: Hail Mary. So I was like, oh, I know that he's the same writer. So let me give this a watch. I watched it and I realized in both Project Hail Mary and The Martian, the writer really spoon-feeds. Like,
0: yeah,
1: he spoon-feeds like crazy. He uses that trope of he's a charismatic, extroverted scientist who needs to talk into a camera to update everybody on what's happening. So when he talks into the camera, that's where he's explaining the plot and everything. Like, at one point he goes, spoiler alert, by the way, at one point he goes, yeah, so in all situations, me being stuck here on Mars, I should die, but luckily I'm a botanist. And I was like, why you got it? What? Why you?
0: You didn't have to tell me that.
1: Like, I really felt so full by the end of the movie because of how much they were spoon feeding me information.
0: Yeah.
1: And I still enjoyed the movie, but it just felt too convenient that he was such a charismatic, nerdy, smart guy on Mars.
0: Especially compared to, you said you were watching something by Christopher Nolan.
1: Exactly.
0: I do think the magic of Christopher Nolan's movies is he doesn't explain things to you.
1: You just gotta figure it out.
0: Yeah.
1: You watch and you figure. In the beginning, he gave some context in Dunkirk. He'll do some writing, so they're on the frontier of the Germans, blah, blah. So, and then you just get in the story. Figure it out.
0: Yeah.
1: Watch. And I love that.
0: And that happened in The Odyssey, too. Like, if you don't know the story of The Odyssey, you're probably sitting there lost.
1: Yeah. Yeah, that's
0: like,
1: the thing.
0: Why did that arm from the sky just, like, pop out of the mountain?
1: Who is that? Yeah, exactly. And, you know, afterwards, I was like, you know what? Let me watch a little bit more. I watched Oppenheimer.
0: Oh, wow. You went on like a Christopher Nolan spiral. How was that?
1: I really enjoyed Oppenheimer as well.
0: Oppenheimer was really good.
1: I was watching and I was like, I love this. I love not being spoon-fed in movies. I love figuring it out as I go. That's my whole thing. I like to walk in without knowing any trailers or anything, watching how the director intended this movie to be watched. Zero expectations. That way, I feel like I can actually focus and fall for the plot twists. I like falling for the plot twists. I'm not one of those guys who's like, oh, I predicted it. I'm better than you.
0: I'm always that person.
1: Yeah. But I like falling for it because I'm like, whoa, the experience is so good when the plot twist comes. So with that movie, Christopher Nolan, Oppenheimer. I realized, okay, I'm officially a Christopher Nolan fan. You know, I enjoy his style.
0: Oh, now you have to watch Inception.
1: I love
0: you
1: Inception.
0: You have to watch... Oh, well, you've already seen Interstellar.
1: Yeah.
0: Oh, he's amazing.
1: Mm-hmm. What are some of his other good movies?
0: I think those are the main big ones that I know.
1: Because apparently people don't think Oppenheimer is that good of a movie.
0: What?
1: Yeah, there are some people who, in terms of Christopher Nolan movies, they say it's not his best work.
0: Huh.
1: Yeah.
0: I thought it was really good. But also, I'm one of those people, I'm a huge nerd for sound design. That's why I really loved The Odyssey, like the sound work. You know that one scene where they're about to see the sirens and then they put the beeswax in and then half the cinema goes quiet in the direction of where he covers his ear and then it goes quiet here on the other side. And then when he takes the beeswax out of his ears, the sound returns on that side before it returns to the other. Like, these little details to the sound, that's my favorite thing about like, I love sound design in movies, and I love everything that Christopher Nolan has done with sound.
1: Yeah.
0: And Oppenheimer, the use of sound versus silence is so, it's part of the storytelling.
1: Yeah.
0: Like, movies can do so much with sound, and sometimes people are so lazy with it, and then here you have Christopher Nolan, who's like down to the frequencies for certain scenes.
1: Proper intensity. Yeah. We got two messages about the same movie.
0: Hello.
1: They're talking about Christopher Nolan. We have Emel.
0: Hi,
1: and
0: Emel.
1: Ali Guava.
0: Okay.
1: They both suggest Memento. Ali Guava saying Memento is stupidly good.
0: Movie night, Yusuf?
1: I've never seen
0: it. Sibling movie night?
1: I would be down. But then also Emel is saying Insomnia, The Dark Knight, and Tenet.
0: Emel always coming through with the movie knowledge.
1: Yeah,
0: I feel
1: that's
0: like Emmett. I've never really properly asked, but are you a movie buff?
1: I feel like Emmett.
0: I think you are. Probably more than I am.
1: Yeah.
0: Like, I love movies, but I know there's people who love movies way more than me.
1: Yeah.
0: And I'm always kind of low-key, like a little jealous of them. Mm-hmm. There's also The Dark Knight Rises and Dark Knight.
1: Yeah, The Dark Knight. It was recommended by both Ali Guava and Emmett. But Ali Guava says, The Dark Knight was epic, but I understand not everyone is into the DC world. However, watch the Batman films before this, and it's totally different. When you give something like Batman, and you place that in the hands of someone like Christopher Nolan, it becomes The Dark Knight.
0: Yeah, it's actually magic.
1: You know what I mean?
0: He has a style. But I also really liked, you know, here is on this list is The Prestige. I didn't know he did that movie.
1: Was it good?
0: I love that movie. Weirdly, it has a similar plot to another movie that came out around the same time called The Illusionist. Did you ever see that?
1: Yeah.
0: I really liked that era of movies. Again, my favorite era of movies. Mm-hmm. The early 2000s.
1: Yeah. Wow. So cool.
0: Tenet also, but I never saw Tenet.
1: ML is saying kinda. Like, she's kinda with a big smiley face. Like, she's kind of a movie buff. Guava says, Insomnia was really fresh for the time. Not everyone got it, but that story needs time to unfold. Great plot. Guava's a movie buff. You can tell just from the way he's talking about it.
0: I found a lot of, like, ranking lists for every Christopher Nolan film ranked, not including The Odyssey.
1: Oh.
0: But a lot of them put Inception at number one and then Memento at number two.
1: Fair enough.
0: Wow. Gotta see that.
1: Okay.
0: We gotta see Memento.
1: Huh? We do. That sounds like a good one.
0: Oppenheimer is sixth.
1: Yeah, I mean, I've had people tell me that Oppenheimer isn't in the top three.
0: Oh my gosh. And Interstellar at 10, that feels insulting.
1: Wow. That is interesting.
0: Wow. I wonder where they would, what this list person would put The Odyssey.
1: Ali Guava says, Nadia would jump in joy for my letterbox.
0: Oh my gosh, you're the second person to recommend Letterboxd to me.
1: Interesting.
0: I need to get on Letterboxd.
1: Yeah. Well, dear listeners, who are your favorite directors? Let me know. Hit us up. 724420007. We're talking about how Christopher Nolan is great because he doesn't feed you information in such a way that it makes you feel like you're dumb.
0: Yeah.
1: You know, he lets you, he allows you the space to figure out what's going on, unlike a lot of people. Do you have a favorite director, movie director? And let us know why and which movies.
0: Because I will say that's my main complaint about the new Spider-Man movie is that it kind of did a lot of spoon feeding.
1: I don't like that.
0: I felt very like, ugh. I think it was trying to do that for people who didn't see the previous movies. But I also felt like, just give us the juicy movie stuff, you know? I don't need to know all this.
1: Yeah, like, why are you concerned about if I watched it or not?
0: It does a lot of hand-holding. I think a lot of movies nowadays are written and presented in such a way, it's assuming you're going to be on your phone at some point.
1: Yeah.
0: So it's like, well, just a reminder, in case you're on your phone 15 minutes ago, here's what's happening.
1: Oh, like earlier when I said this, this, this, this, and this?
0: That's so artificial. Nobody talks like that.
1: Yeah, I don't like it. I like when it feels natural.
0: Yeah.
1: You know what I mean? But hit us up. Let us know who your favorite directors are, what your favorite movies are by them. Is it Quentin Tarantino? Is it Christopher Nolan? I want to hear it. We're going to play some music, and we'll be back shortly.
2: This is serious business.

0: is you'll never be bored on 90.4. This is the Sunset Drive. Thank you for tuning in. I'm your host, Yusuf.
1: This is Nadia.
0: And earlier we were talking about directors, movie directors.
1: Yes.
0: Christopher Nolan in particular. And we asked who your favorite directors are, what movies you liked, why, etc. We have Ali Guava.
1: Hello, Ali Guava.
0: Answered us. Ali Guava said that I think his favorite is David Fincher.
1: Oh,
0: David Fincher. Do you know David Fincher?
1: I heard about him recently because he had a movie that came out earlier this year.
0: What are some of David Fincher's movies? So Ali Guava says
1: Fight Club, Zodiac.
0: Oh, okay, yeah. That's understandable.
1: The Curious Case of Benjamin Button.
0: Good stuff.
1: Oh my God, Fight Club is a really good movie.
0: Yeah, it is. I see. I got a glimpse of your taste, Ali Guava.
1: Well done.
0: He says he may not have hundreds of movies under his belt, but most of his work is a masterclass in cinema.
1: The Social Network is here too.
0: Oh, interesting. Yeah. Okay. So he says the script and the direction, pacing of his movies is magnificent.
1: Yes, definitely. Magnificent.
0: And then he goes, Tarantino is a close second for me. Great movies, not mind-blowing like Nolan, but the way he creates a character arc, the unfolding of the story, and I believe he's the best for bringing a movie to an end. No loose ends or guessing what could have been.
1: I like that. David Fincher.
0: No, that was Tarantino.
1: Oh, Tarantino.
0: Quentin Tarantino. So first is David Fincher, second is Quentin Tarantino. And speaking of bringing things to an end.
1: No,
0: not yet still.
1: We just got here.
0: We did just get here, but if you have something that we could finish talking about in like 5 minutes, then we could do that. What you got? What you got, Nadia?
1: I don't know.
0: Nothing.
1: I'm actually quite sleepy.
0: All right.
1: I have other work to do, but like, I feel like we just got here.
0: We did just get here, but it's okay because we have tomorrow. Tomorrow it's going to be us and Pluto.
1: Are you ready for that?
0: It should be a good time. Yeah, absolutely.
1: Man, I tried to man the ship without you.
0: Yeah.
1: Man, I don't envy your job.
0: You know, it can be a little bit tough, especially managing a bunch of really extroverted, charismatic ADHDers.
1: do that and have to pay attention to the phone, like, my brain hurt. I can't do that.
0: Yeah, it's there's a weird science to it that you just gotta get used to.
1: Yes.
0: So tomorrow we can see it in action, inshallah. And we'll be back every weekday from 4 to 7 p.m. to accompany you on your Sunset Drive exclusively on 90.4, your nation station, Oman FM. You want to sign us off, Nadia?
1: Yes. Remember to stay kind, stay hydrated, and you're never fully dressed
0: without a smile.

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1: That's right. Dog pound flavor for the 9 fever. Know what I'm saying? 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

0: 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We got the Looney.
1: Shot G.
2: Now we got the Yuck Man.
0: Yeah, Richie Rich. 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
1: Spikes Hurricane.

happen. Fosgate slapping revenue growth and just a little bit of lightweight flambos and potent fumes linger, mighty clouds and northern lights. Suspect the victor bearing and you'll be violating my civil rights. I'm starting to feel my skrill, but perhaps today my skrill ain't feeling me. For the simple fact

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1: Yo, what's up, Jazz? 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
2: Ain't nothing so many just telling you, no. So many original faces here tonight.
1: Trying to rock a old style, you know what I'm saying?
3: We have none of that, all right?
4: It's originated here. With us, yeah. More of the
1: kick a little something. You heard us on tune later, right?
3: Yeah, but what I want you to do?
1: To kick it. My rhyming and singing techniques are plotable living.

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1: 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That's spelled H and U. They're a Mongolian folk metal band who've been around 2016, whose music incorporates Mongolian instruments, stylings, and not to mention throat singing, and their lyrics include old Mongolian war cries and poetry. They have a total of 3 studio albums under their belt, the most recent of which, called Hun, which translates to human, released on the 24th of July this year. Now, members of The Who have mentioned that they tried pushing the boundaries of what they were capable of with Hun, in terms of blending traditional instruments with metal, that is. Not to mention, The Who hopes that the album provides listeners with an introspective experience. Starting us off tonight specifically is the song titled Horseman, which tells the story of old Mongolian horsemen, legendary warriors who, according to The Who, displayed such virtues as discipline, intelligence, and courage, and the song is meant to celebrate them and, in their words, honor those qualities. So, without further ado, here's Horseman by The Who on 90.4 Oman FM.

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1: 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So get this, 70s German heavy metal band, except who have basically influenced every single one of your favorite bands, have released their third single ahead of their upcoming album.

album Teutonic Titans 1976 to 2026, which, yes, as you can guess from that name, is the album coming out in celebration of their 50th anniversary. The album is expected to release in September later this year, on the 4th to be a bit more exact, and think of it as a compilation album. Basically, they're re-recording 19 of their best songs in collaboration with 50 different musicians, one for each year that they've been around. And get this, those 50 musicians, they're basically there to reimagine Accept's music. Now, their latest single is the reimagining of Save Us, which was originally released back in 1980 as part of their second studio album. And if you think Save Us is an unorthodox choice, then you might not be alone. It's a fantastic song, don't get me wrong, I adore it, but one that Accept lead guitarist Wolf Hoffman claims not to remember very well. Story has it that he was chatting with Ghost frontman Tobias Forge, and Forge claimed that not only was Save Us his favorite Accept song, but one that he considered covering, but alas, never did. Now, Hoffman later joked that he did not even remember Save Me, so he gave the song a listen, and after watching Ghost perform, he concluded that it made sense to have Tobias sing the song. So, once again, what's old has become new. This is Save Us on 90.4 Oman FM.

Don't Go in the Forest by Avatar right here on 90.4 Oman FM. Let me tell you a little something about Avatar. They're a Swedish heavy metal band who've been around the scene since 2001, with 10 studio albums to their name, with Don't Go in the Forest being the most recent, having released just last year on the 31st of October. They also quite recently were one of the supporting acts to none other than Metallica, and given their theatrics and, dare I say, almost carnival-like showmanship and stagecraft, were said to have raised the bar by the metal veterans. Now, I don't know about you, but if Metallica sang my praises and claimed that I raised the bar, I simply would not shut up about it. Like, ever. Speaking of Metallica, they're up next. They released their 11th studio album, 72 Seasons, back in 2023. And I have If Darkness Had a Son from the very same album ready to go next. It's a long one, so sit back, relax, and let the tune wash over you. This is Nighttime Riffs with Arfan and Ajmi, and I'll be right back.

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1: You're tuned to 90.4 Oman FM, and this is Nighttime Riffs with Irfan Al-Ajumi. And what can I say about Tony Iommi, the godfather of metal, that has not been said already? Well, how about this? The Black Sabbath co-founder and arguably the man responsible for the genre we know and love here on Nighttime Riffs announced From the Dark earlier this year, his first solo album since 2005, and it's due this coming October on the 23rd. In Iommi's own words, this album has nothing to prove. It simply rocks. Now, the announcement was accompanied by its first single, World Alone, which sees the Norwegian heavy metal singer Jørn Lande on vocals. It's quite the thunderous track, if I say so myself, and I cannot think of a better tune to end this week's episode on. This has been Nighttime Riffs with Irfan Al-Ajumi, your tune to 90.4 Oman FM, and this is World Alone by Tony Iommi and Jørn Lande.

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We begin with the headlines. The latest developments regarding climate change scenarios are discussed at a workshop in Muscat. The Scientific Forum of the History and Archaeology Society of the Arab Gulf States begins in Dhofar. And with a total investment exceeding 13 million Omani riyals, Samail Industrial City localized 12 projects. Those were the headlines. Now for the news in detail. The latest developments regarding climate change scenarios and their impact on various sectors were discussed at a workshop in Muscat on the project to develop a national climate change adaptation plan. The workshop aims to enhance active participation and integration among relevant stakeholders and support the final stages of preparing a comprehensive national climate change adaptation plan. The 25th Scientific Forum of the History and Archaeology Society of the Gulf Cooperation Council countries commenced in the Dhofar Governorate. Participants will present 30 research papers focusing on Gulf history and the region's heritage, opening broader horizons for research collaboration and contributing to the preservation of national memory and the safeguarding of the cultural identity of the region's peoples. Samail Industrial City has attracted 12 projects with a total investment of over 13 million Omani riyals this year. These projects, located on a total area of 135,000 square meters, operate in sectors such as marble production, chemicals, furniture, furnishings, metal products, and plastics. The National Defense College at the Academy of Strategic and Defense Studies celebrated the opening of its 14th National Defense Course. The National Defense Course is part of the preparation and qualification of military and civilian leaders, aiming to equip them with knowledge, skills, and leadership values that enable them to assume positions at the strategic level and contribute effectively to shaping national policies and decision-making. The opening ceremony was held under the patronage of Rear Admiral Ali bin Abdullah Shidi, commandant of the National Defense College. The Directorate General of Education in South Al-Batna Governorate continues its preparations for the 2026-2027 academic year by finalizing various administrative and technical procedures and ensuring school readiness. These preparations include completing the appointment of new teachers and assigning them to schools according to needs and educational specializations. A total of 292 new teachers have been appointed in the governorate, representing diverse specializations. Work is also underway to equip schools and monitor the readiness of classrooms, laboratories, and educational facilities. Furthermore, organizational and administrative aspects are being strengthened to ensure the availability of all necessary resources for the educational process from the first day of school. These preparations aim to enhance the quality of education and prepare students and educational staff for a new academic year filled with achievement and success. In cooperation with the Ministry of Information, the documentary film Land of Frankincense, produced by Russia Today, was launched in the Dhofar Governorate. The film highlights Omani frankincense as one of the most prominent historical symbols associated with the Sultanate of Oman's cultural presence throughout the ages. The launch was patronized by His Highness Sayyid Marwan bin Turki Al Sa'id, governor of the Dhofar. The regulations governing the practice of insurance loss assessment and valuation have established a set of controls and requirements for obtaining a license to practice this activity. The regulations also outline the mechanism for assessing risks and estimating insurance losses and define the professional duties of the license at various stages of the assessment and valuation process.
The environment authority, represented by the Environment Department in a Dakhiliya governorate, is implementing the Environmental Protectors Program in Al-Jabal Al-Akhdar, coinciding with the arrival of over 100,000 visitors to the region. The program aims to raise environmental awareness and preserve its natural resources. Teams are deployed across tourist sites to raise awareness, monitor harmful environmental practices, and emphasize the importance of protecting wildlife and ancient trees. This has been the news in detail. Now once more the headlines. The latest developments regarding climate change scenarios are discussed at a workshop in Muscat. The Scientific Forum of the History and Archaeology Society of the Arab Gulf States begins in Dhofar. And with a total investment exceeding 13 million Omani riyals, Samail Industrial City localized 12 projects. You have been listening to the 9 p.m. news bulletin on 90.4 Oman FM, presented to you by Tuqal Lawati. 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

saw you on the phone, sweating your pose, wiggling your toes. Come at me like a panther, cause you know yes is my answer. My mind is in the dirt, making my pie. The heavy heat stretch, open my eyes. You don't need a subway token, nature's feet remains unspoken. The sun is shining through the leaves.